0: Knicks and the San Antonio Spurs. Mixed day on Wall Street with the Dow down by 80 points. The NASDAQ rose 220. 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
0: Wall Street steadied with AI stocks bouncing back. We hear more from correspondent Seth Sutel reporting.
2: Stocks held steadier on Wall Street and recovered some of their sell-off from last week. The S&P 500 rose 0.3% Monday. The index fell 2.6% Friday. That was its biggest drop since October. The Dow fell 80 points. That's about 0.2%. The NASDAQ Composite added 0.9%. Companies that sell computer chips, memory, and other building blocks of the AI boom did especially well following their steep drops last week. Micron Technology rose about 10%. Crude oil prices climbed following more fighting between Israel and Iran. Brent crude climbed 1.2%. Seth Sutel, New York.
0: 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From Washington, I'm Keith Peters reporting. It doesn't take much to entertain some people.
3: In Denmark, a crowd celebrating the mullet hairstyle. No, we're not making this up. Denmark's 2026 Mullet Championship in Copenhagen attracted 12 competitors and more than 1,000 spectators. Contestants were judged on style, uniqueness, and performance. The mullet, and we're not quite sure why, has seen a global resurgence in recent years, especially in Denmark. Must have been a slow news day there as well. Jason Walker reporting.
0: The embattled chief prosecutor of the International Criminal Court was suspended from his duties late Monday after the court's oversight body referred Karim Khan for disciplinary proceedings over alleged sexual misconduct with a female aide. More on these stories available at townhall.com.
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5: Good evening. Tonight's forecast, mostly cloudy. We can't entirely rule out a stray shower early, but don't count on any rain. Lows dip into the low to mid-60s. Tuesday, it's mostly cloudy, but still hot. Highs reach the upper 80s to lower 90s with a 20% chance for rain. Wednesday is partly sunny and hotter. Highs are in the low to mid-90s with a 30% chance of a stray storm. I'm meteorologist Kat Campbell in the NCN Weather Center.
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8: All right, America, I want to solicit your calls early. I want to ask you a question. 877-381-3811. According to Israel National News via Right Scoop, U.S. President Donald Trump said he cautioned Prime Minister Benjamin Netanyahu during a conversation over the past day that a broader conflict with Iran could leave Israel facing Tehran without American backing. So Israel was threatened. Speaking to Channel 12, which is one of the most liberal of the TV channels there, Trump said he told Netanyahu to be careful about further military action. This is after these missiles were fired. Warned that Israel could soon find itself confronting Iran on its own if the situation escalated. According to Trump, he urged Netanyahu during a phone call Sunday night not to respond to Iran's missile attack. 11 ballistic missiles shot into Israel, and our president urged the prime minister not to respond. He said the conversation ended without a clear decision from the Israeli leader. I'm assuming he was dumbfounded, and he needed to talk to his cabinet. Because over there you have government that's cobbled together, you know, different parties. Trump said that after the call, Netanyahu consulted with his security leadership and later informed Secretary of State Rubio that he had decided to carry out a strike in Iran. The president stated that Israel informed the United States only at a very late stage when aircraft were already en route. He added that he was able to reduce the scope of the planned operation. So he's acting like a special pleader for Iran, I guess. Goes on. And as Brian said, this whole thing is ridiculous. I want to ask you folks, this Islamist Nazi regime that slaughters its own people, that is seeking nuclear weapons, which is why we went in there in the first place, that is dragging us along and on, shoots 11 ballistic missiles into Israel, and they were advised and urged not to respond. Is that okay with you? Are we getting any calls? Open up the lines. Is that okay with you, folks? I'm serious about that. Is that what we would do if 11 ballistic missiles were fired into our country from Mexico by drug cartels? It's a parallel. Would that be okay with you if we did absolutely nothing? What would you say about our president then? And what kind of signal does that send to the enemy? What kind of signal would that send to Iran? To keep having Hezbollah fire into Israel, because then if Israel fights back, they'll fire missiles into Israel and they'll be, you know, we're getting to a point now where these terrorists are being immunized, in my humble opinion. But I'm quite interested in knowing your input, ladies and gentlemen, what you think about this. I don't think I'm losing my mind. We're going to take a few calls here right now. Let's go to Mark, Calgary, Canada, Sirius XM satellite. Mark, how are you, sir?
9: Hey, good, Mark. Loving you up here. Mark, you have like, you've come into your own, my friend. You are killing it. You are like the best, greatest pundit for political. I go to you every day, and I appreciate what you do.
8: Thank you, brother.
9: I am frustrated with what's going on with Trump. You'd think right now this would be a perfect opportunity to hand this off to the Israelis and Saudi Arabia and let them take over now. Why?
8: Exactly. If we don't have the willingness to do it, then get out and let them handle it at this point.
9: Yeah, but see, Mark, this is a huge signal, right? Because I am a huge Trump supporter. Like, I love Trump, right? And so it makes that
8: worse. No bigger than me.
9: Now I want answers. Now I want answers, because why are you still there? Because, like, when you announced Epic Fury, I thought that the American military had maybe forgot to do something with Midnight Hammer, and they were going to go in for a quick mop-up operation. That's what I thought was going to happen. And now we're weeks in, and it's turned into this melancholy rhetoric where now we're talking 2 and 3 day ceasefires, and we're having deals. Meanwhile, the Iranians are still firing missiles, like they're acting like the terrorist state that they are. I mean, I can't even believe this, frankly, at the state right now today where we're at, where Trump is at. I mean, I want answers from Trump because I love Trump and I don't want to fall out of love with Trump.
8: Mm-hmm. All right, my friend. You know, last couple of weeks when I went to you folks and we did it almost 2 hours, to a person you said, we want to finish this battle. I'll take more calls in a minute. Issues and Insights, which is a very fine editorial site. The majority of Americans see Iran as a serious threat to the Mideast and are deeply concerned about its nuclear ambitions, but also don't trust Iran's ruling Islamist regime to abide by any nuclear agreement it might sign, the latest INI and TIP poll shows. In other words, I'm right in the mainstream of the vast majority of the American people. I'm with you folks. As the U.S.-Iran conflict continues to unfold amid ongoing talks and threats of further possible military action, the National Online INI TIP poll asked almost 1,600 voters several questions about Iran. The first question, how much of a threat do you believe Iran poses to stability in the Middle East? Among all respondents, 64% said it was either very serious threat, 32% or somewhat serious, 32%. Only 23% described it as not much of a threat, 16% or no threat at all, 7%. Not sure, 13%. This question marks one of those rare areas where a bipartisan consensus exists. A clear majority of Democrats, 57%, say serious threat, 31% say not, 75% of Republicans say serious, 17% say not. Independents, 63% serious, 22% not. Next question, does the agreement extend to other serious issues? With talks ongoing and attempts to reach agreements on key issues, the pollsters asked, how much do you trust Iran to comply with international agreements released to it, related to its nuclear program? The answer again came back negative. 66% said they had little trust, 25% said no trust at all. Excuse me, that's not right. 66% said they had either little trust, 25%, or no trust at all, 41%. On the other side, just 21% said they have a lot of trust, that's 8%, or quite a bit of trust, 13%. Americans show little faith in Iran's leaders to live up to any nuclear agreements, and once again, opinions are strongly bipartisan. Democrats, 24% trust, 64% don't trust. 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So all parties and independents are in tune on this. Indeed, among all 36 of the broad demographic groupings that they follow each month, only one group showed more trust, 47%. The no trust, the youngest voters in America, aged 18 to 24. Over 22% answered Iran developing nuclear weapons, 31% as a final question, which concerns you more? Over 22% answered Iran developing nuclear weapons, 31% the United States becoming involved in another Mideast war, 39% both previous responses equally, 4% neither, and so forth. A total of 61% said Iran developing nuclear weapons was their top concern. And it goes on. Interesting, isn't it, Mr. Producer? Very interesting. Ay, ay, ay. We'll be right back.
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1: All right, my friend. 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I think a lot of people are going to say, what did we do this for? 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
5: Mexico and Texas.
6: Agriculture Secretary Brooke Rollins.
7: These developments obviously represent a serious threat to our livestock and wildlife, but they haven't caught us off guard. We have been tracking this pest for a long time, and we have fought before, and we will do so again.
6: Rollins says the government will import sterile male flies to help eradicate the screwworm.
7: Those sterile flies will begin to come online this month, so very good timing.
6: And that building facilities in the U.S. is a top priority. Both Rollins and Texas Governor Greg Abbott urge residents to check their animals daily. I'm Lisa Dwyer.
5: A new study is renewing debate over whether work requirements can reduce poverty among Americans receiving government benefits. Correspondent Ken Lorman has the details.
8: Research by Casey Mulligan, an economist with the Department of Health and Human Services, finds adding work requirements to Medicaid could lift between 1.6 and nearly 3 million people out of poverty. The study says families could see incomes rise by more than $12,000 as more recipients enter the workforce. Supporters argue work rules encourage self-sufficiency and stronger labor participation. Ken Lorman reporting.
5: Media reports say left-wing city council member Nithya Raman has advanced to a November runoff against Los Angeles Mayor Karen Bass, setting up an unexpected matchup between two Democrats and former political allies. Spencer Pratt, a Republican and former reality television personality from the Hills, is running third in the voting. On Wall Street, the Dow down by 80 points, the S&P 500 up 21. More on these stories at townhall.com.
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1: There's been a violent incident at one of New York City's busiest train stations. More from correspondent Haya Panjwani reporting.
2: Authorities say six people have been hurt in stabbings at New York's Penn Station with the suspect in custody. The Sunday evening attack happened less than a day before thousands of fans are expected to descend on neighboring Madison Square Garden for Game 3 of the NBA Finals. A suspect was taken into custody after the attack, which unfolded in one of the nation's busiest transportation hubs. The city's fire department says paramedics found one victim with serious injuries, two with moderate injuries, and two with minor injuries. Another person whose condition was not immediately known was transported to a separate hospital. Authorities did not immediately release the suspect's identity or provide information about potential charges. I'm Haya Panjwani.
1: 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From Washington, I'm Keith Peters. An offshore 7.8 magnitude earthquake has rocked the southern Philippines, killing at least 35 people and injuring more than 200 others.
3: A few buildings collapsed and key infrastructure sustained quake damage in the city of General Santos, and tsunami damage was reported in at least one coastal village. Smaller waves were measured in Indonesia and as far away as southern Japan. Teresito Barcolcol, the director of the Philippine Institute of Volcanology and Seismology, says it's a major earthquake, warning people to seek advice before returning to damaged buildings. It was the strongest quake to strike the Philippines this year, centered at sea off Mindanao, the second most populous island in the region. According to Barcolcol, the quake occurred at a depth of 20 miles. I'm Charles de Ledesma.
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5: Good evening. Tonight's forecast, mostly cloudy. We can't entirely rule out a stray shower early, but don't count on any rain. Lows dip into the low to mid-60s. Tuesday, it's mostly cloudy, but still hot. Highs reach the upper 80s to lower 90s with a 20% chance for rain. Wednesday is partly sunny and hotter. Highs are in the low to mid-90s with a 30% chance of a stray storm. I'm meteorologist Kat Campbell in the NCN Weather Center.
6: 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We've got you by the ears. Rising from the heart of the swamp, a beacon of truth is casting its light. From sea to shining sea, The Vince Show. Here's Vince Colonnaise.
7: All right, 844-484-3872, 844-4-THE-USA. That's the way to join us today, from coast to coast, from sea to shining sea. The death throes of the legacy media. We'll talk about that coming up on the program today. A former 60 Minutes staffer is freaking out in his hilarious newsman voice that he was just canned.
8: I feel like it's just like losing a wife to a shooting.
7: What are you talking about? Anyway, we'll get to that. And, of course, lots of chaotic news out of the Middle East to discuss as the president keeps on trying to juggle those chainsaws and get to a deal. That's ahead on the program. I will say I hope everybody had a great American weekend. We are less than a month away from the official 250th anniversary of the country. Very much looking forward to it. It's coming very, very quickly, which is great. We do live in a great country. I had a nice weekend. I went down to Jacksonville, Florida for the weekend. It was a quick trip. We flew out Saturday from Reagan National Airport and then back into the airport late last night. But we stopped in Jacksonville. And Jim, I haven't told you this yet, but we got there and the whole family, my family, it was General Colonnais and his boys, there's three of us, and all of our respective families and our kids. We all crashed together at a little Airbnb that we had rented, which was a lot of fun. It's nice to be able to get everybody from all across the country together on an occasion like this for a baptism, for my niece's baptism. She's a beautiful little baby. It was such a nice service. But as we were arriving, first of all, I've spent a little bit of time in Jacksonville, not a lot, but the area we were spending time in was, I'd say a little rundown is a way to describe it, being, you know, a little euphemistic, but a little rundown. And we drive into this neighborhood, and as I'm turning the corner to go down to where we were staying in this one-story home, nice home, well-kept by the Airbnb host, we take the turn onto the street, and a vehicle, I see an SUV come to a screeching halt right near the intersection. Then suddenly police lights come on inside of the car. Two cops jump out in bulletproof vests, guns drawn. And they pull up on two guys who are standing on the driveway at the end of this, where we're right near where we're taking the turn. And I'm watching it in real time. Like I'd be the perfect moving movie camera. That's my perspective as this is all going down. I'm like coasting past it. Cops jump out, guns pointed at the chest of both of these guys. And I see them issue the command and the guys get down on the ground right away. There's no fight or anything. They get down on the ground. They lay down, and then the cops jump on them, and they place both of them under arrest. And we're driving into the neighborhood, right? And I'm driving. I've got the rental car, my wife in the passenger seat, my 12-year-old in the back seat. We're all staring, mouths agape, as we're coming into the neighborhood. My wife's like, did we just see what I thought? What was that? Meanwhile, in my head, I'm thinking, do I accelerate quickly to try and escape what could be gunfire at any given moment? Or do I try and just, like, play it cool because I don't want any piece of whatever their action is. Like, you know what I mean? Like, I don't want to floor the accelerator like, oh, that guy's trying to get away. Let's chase after him. So I just played it relatively cool, kept my eyes in the rearview mirror, watching all this chaos. I arrive in the house, the general's there and everybody else. I was like, you're not going to believe what I just saw. And I kind of keep trying to keep it down because we got a lot of young kids around. And I was like, there's cops at the end of the street. There's pointing guns in the chest of these guys, and they put them under arrest. I told my brother who lives there, And Anthony, and he's the one who's got this young daughter's being baptized, this newborn they baptized this weekend, and he goes, well, welcome to Jacksonville. I was like, I can't even believe that. Although I did talk to other people, they're like, I've never seen that from Jacksonville. People from the Jacksonville area. I don't know what it's like all the time. I will say that I happened to see it. I was just driving past it. So anyway, so that was my weekend, Jim. It was a low moment, and then we get to the baptism. That was a very high moment. And it was great. It was great. But I survived. That's the key.
9: Rather exciting.
7: I was the Scott Pelley of that saga. I survived that war zone. Scott Pelley. You see Scott Pelley this weekend? The 60 Minutes lunatic? Scott Pelley, for those who don't know, was a staffer at something called 60 Minutes, a long-running show on CBS. And he is very high on his own supply. Like, when 60 Minutes, CBS, what they've been trying to do is rescue its failing business model. And the reason that it's failing is not really that much of a surprise. Every ounce of public data tells us what's going on, which is that people don't trust the media anymore, and that 60 Minutes and CBS have truly devalued their currency as journalistic outfits because they have spent so many years lying on behalf of Democrats. You don't have to go back to Dan Rather lying about George Bush to find all sorts of evidence for this throughout that once storied news organization's history. But it's just true. It's just people don't trust them for obvious reasons. You know, when you get 60 Minutes doing the Leslie Stahl routine where they're like, what? Somebody spied on your campaign? There's no evidence for that. There's no evidence for that, says Leslie Stahl. People are like, you know what? I'm not watching this stupid program anymore. There's nothing, you're not even reflecting on reality at all. And so Scott Pelley gets canned because he's insubordinate.
9: You know the story by now? You probably do, but maybe you live a happy life that doesn't involve knowing anything about what's going on in 60 Minutes' newsroom. But let me allow me to break through for a moment with some information. So Scott Pelley apparently was called into a staff meeting last week with the new leadership there, and they were trying to get to know everybody, trying to establish, like, hey, like, look, we're going to be a facts-first operation. Our goal is to gather news that's important to the American people and disseminate it. We want to be a real journalistic outfit. And Scott Pelley did not stomach that conversation. He did not want to be a part of it. So he started yelling at the new leadership. He started lecturing them in the middle of a big staff meeting. Now, look, if you're like a senior guy, so Scott Pelley's been there for a while, so he's a senior guy. Presumably he's got some gravitas among his coworkers, just given his longevity there. You want to have a conversation like that with the new boss, a healthy work environment, do it in person. If you've got some ideas or you think things are headed in the wrong direction or you want to raise constructive criticism, do it in a way that's respectful of the person who's supposed to lead this operation in a healthy way. Don't become a toxic problem for the workplace. And that's what Scott Pelley decided to do. And then when these guys were generous enough to say the next morning, like, hey, come and meet with us, we'll talk to you, despite the fact that you just pulled this crap in a big staff meeting, Scott refused to. No, I'm not going. I'm talking, blah, blah, blah. All right, well, they fired him. What would happen to you if under the same circumstances? What would happen to any of us under the same circumstances? A boss with any intestinal fortitude whatsoever would be like, you know what? This is terrible for the organization. Let's cut out the cancer and we'll move forward. So they cut him out. So what did this guy do in the wake of it? Well, he's boo-hooing. He's making it seem like he's making it seem like he's literally a war hero. Literally a war hero. Like, they don't understand. I put myself in danger. What do you mean? What are you talking about? Here's a little bit. Here's Scott Pelley talking to the New York Times. Of course, you got to rush to a podcast to whine about how you just got fired for legitimate reasons.
10: Why did you feel compelled to speak up?
11: It was fate. First of all, our entire senior staff had been wiped out. They're not there. I looked around the room. I'm the only correspondent there, which surprised me very much. I learned that my colleagues were out shooting stories, as they should be in the month of June.
9: And you weren't working, so they said, why don't you come in? Because you've got to at least do something.
11: But I'm the only correspondent there, which surprised me. And I looked around at my friends and colleagues in the room and realized I was the senior person.
9: You know, he was also complaining. I don't know if we have the audio of this, but he was complaining that this upended his vacation plans. He was supposed to be on vacation. I had this vacation plan with my wife, and I couldn't go on vacation. I had to go and sit in this meeting. It was very, very disruptive to my luxurious personal schedule.
11: Only I could do it. None of them could be asked to take that risk. So,
9: so full of himself.
11: When I saw Nick Bilton's email, and then saw him reading to my broken-hearted people off his phone.
9: You're not allowed to read a statement? He put thought into a statement that he wanted to read to the staff, and he starts reading it.
12: And it broke my heart. I see him reading. It's awful. What an awful moment.
9: And I'm the only one. I was the only one who could do it. Nobody should have done it. What do you think this is? I mean, I would think Scott Pelley, how old is Scott Pelley? Scott Pelley must be old enough to be from a generation that remembered that you go to a workplace and you have a boss and you have to have, you have to navigate your relationship with the people you work for. You don't have to love them. You're not marrying them. You're voluntarily there.
13: This is 68.
9: He's 68 years old. So this isn't like, you know why companies started calling people associates? You know where that came from? They wanted to make it seem like everyone is on the same level. Like it was kind of like this modern thinking, like, oh, we're all associates. But fundamentally, that's not actually how it works at all. It's a euphemism to conceal the fact that there is a hierarchy in the organization. That's what it is. And this sort of associate pandering, or whatever you want to call it, especially for the newer generations, what it's led to is these like ridiculous like Starbucks protests by the frontline workers who are like causing mayhem inside of the organization because they think they're in charge of it. Scott Pelley is basically some pink-haired barista screaming at his boss about the way that they run the company. And somebody just grabbed him by the nose ring and said, "You're fired, dude."
11: I felt that somebody had to stand up for the broadcast, not just the broadcast, but the people. There are people in that room who go to war zones when they are pregnant.
9: Oh, he's one of those guys. He's a Huen guy. He's a Huen. He puts the H in front of the W. Huen. You know, it's an old Family Guy bit, too. Cool Whip. he's a Huen guy. Yeah, they go to war zones when they're pregnant.
14: Who sends people to war zones?
11: There are people in that room who...
9: The heartless people at CBS. They deploy their pregnant... When Scott Pelley was pregnant, he went to a war zone.
11: Go to war zones when they are pregnant.
9: He's crying. He's crying.
11: Newsrooms are sort of like the military or the police.
9: They're sort of like that.
11: The beautiful people at the FDNY down the street.
9: It doesn't involve, like, fighting bad guys or anything. It actually, the analogy falls apart under the slightest bit of scrutiny. But they're basically the same thing.
11: It's a life-threatening job in many instances. And very strong bonds. Very emotional bonds are found or are developed in that kind of setting.
9: A what?
11: And to have people running CBS News who don't know that, have never felt that.
9: We were friends. They broke up our social club.
11: And don't understand it. Is a tragedy I never expected
9: the
11: to see.
9: The whining, oh, the navel gazing, oh, the narcissism, the ego, it's unbelievable. Boy, they did themselves a million favors. Actually, how much did they pay him? Was there a report on how much he was making? Let's just venture a guess. Let's say $10 million. They saved themselves 10 million problems by getting rid of him. And this whole thing, look, there's some truth to the fact that journalists, if they really, 7 million, is making 7 million to be a correspondent. We heard Britt Hume. Britt Hume just described what that job is the other day. That, you know, that job, that news magazine job. Yeah. Does he talk to people? Sure. He sits down on camera. He'll talk to people. The producers do a huge amount of the work. A lot of the actual journalism and footwork is done by an entire team of people. And then you become the made up face that presents it on television. You read the script. And there he is whining. Oh, I've got a lot more to get to. I've got so much more to get to. Let's do it in a moment ahead on The Vince Show.
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1: Well, if we want to talk about it at an emotional level, the best thing that I can imagine in terms of describing it is that it's like your spouse was murdered.
2: What? I'm sorry. I'm glad I wasn't drinking milk when I heard that. It would have shot clean out of my nose. That was unbelievable. Just to make sure I'm not being insensitive to something. Did Scott Pelley have a wife that he lost to murder? Do we know? We're checking.
3: I think not.
2: I don't think so. No, his wife was not murdered. We just confirmed it. His wife was not murdered. Okay, all right. So because I was wondering if this was possible. He had tapped into some sort of emotional reservoir that he was familiar with. No, he's just making this up.
1: House was murdered. There's some moments of the day I feel fine. There are some moments of the day that I just frankly fall apart when I least expect it. Not that there's any particular trigger. But I do want to be clear that I do not feel sorry for me. I don't care about me.
2: Oh, please. Oh,
1: I'm fine.
2: Oh, please.
1: I care about these people that I left behind.
2: These people?
1: The people who are still trapped.
2: Trapped?
1: There.
2: They're not trapped. It's not slavery. They can leave. If they don't like it, they can leave. They don't have to put on a big show. They can put on a show and get fired. Or they could just, you know, politely leave. Go find another job. Interview somewhere else.
1: And this institution that I love so much, you said that I've been there 37 years.
2: Uh-huh.
1: I've been married 42 years. So that's the depth of my devotion.
2: And all of it's your fault. It's your fault. It's like sometimes I wake up crying. First of all, it's been like 72 hours. I don't even know what he's talking about. Like, these last 72 hours have been the most trying of my life. He was making what, $7 million a year working for CBS. I assume that despite all of his recent idiotic decision making, that maybe he saved up some of that money. He'll be fine. He'll be fine. Like, not about me. Yes, it is. This whole thing is about you. And CBS, I'll tell you what, one of the best things they could have possibly done is canned you and for you to theatrically come out in this embarrassing way. It actually helps CBS. It makes people go, man, they must really be fixing things over there. They got rid of that garbage? They sure did. More ahead on The Vince Show.
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5: Tonight's forecast, mostly cloudy. Can't rule out an isolated shower or storm early, but coverage should be pretty minimal. Lows dip into the low to mid 60s. Tuesday, it's hot again. Highs are in the upper 80s to lower 90s. Despite mostly cloudy skies, rain chances just 20%. Wednesday, skies are partly to mostly cloudy. Highs reach the low to mid 90s with a small chance of a pop-up storm. I'm meteorologist Kat Campbell in the NCN Weather Center.
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8: What you're watching, and we've been watching it for years, but every so often you get these moments where it's a big spasm. These are the death throes of the legacy media, what we're experiencing. The Scott Pelley thing, I was there for 37 years, and it's like watching my wife be murdered to be fired. And I would say, Jim was just telling me, you know, CBS made a crappy decision when they canned you at some point in your career, correct?
9: Yes, I also got fired by CBS.
8: And was it Was it like watching one of your loved ones be murdered in front of you? Is that, would you say it's the same thing?
9: No, it was not like that at all, actually.
8: And did they give you some sort of like, you know, what, how were you making $7 million a year? Not to get too personal, but was that what you were making?
9: I was
8: at the
9: not
8: time?
9: Making $7 million a year.
8: Just a little short of that,
9: yeah,
8: maybe?
9: Just a little bit under that, yeah.
8: Okay. And do you wake up in cold sweats? I'm sorry. Go ahead. Tell me about your exit.
9: Not only did I lose my job at that time, but my wife lost her job, and we found out we were having a baby, so we had no health insurance either. You know what I didn't do, Vince? I didn't cry about it to everybody.
8: You didn't cry about it?
9: No.
8: Were podcasts available to cry on at the time?
9: They were
8: that
9: not.
8: As an option?
9: They were not.
8: Okay. Well, maybe that's the difference. Maybe, you know, now that we have podcasts available, he got it out. Did you at least hit a pillow or something? Was it?
9: No, I did not. You know what I did? I went out and got another job.
8: You got another job. That's, well, see, you made the most of it. See, a little, actually, you know what? Maybe Scott Pelley, if he's listening, will find this inspirational. Like, if Jim did it, I can do it. You know? So we'll see what happens with him. I was thinking about CBS, though. You know, people who are old enough to remember, of course, will remember Walter Cronkite anchoring the CBS Evening News. There are some Pollyannish views looking back in time about this, which is like, wasn't it better when Walter Cronkite could just tell everybody the truth? No, I don't actually think it was better. I think that was a much more it was a bottlenecked news environment where the only way you get the news is from a limited array of people who would disseminate it to you. So obviously the propensity for censorship could be very high in that kind of environment. But now it's much more diffuse. There's all sorts of places you can turn to get information and news, and I think that's for the better. I think that's great for a constitutional republic. But when Walter Cronkite was at his peak, you know, in the 1970s, he was averaging 29 million viewers every night in the United States. 29 million viewers. Do you know how many people lived in America in 1970? 200 million. Now, we're well above 300 million now. 200 million. So if you're pulling down nearly 30 million people a night, that's a huge, huge thing. And among the actual television viewing audience, he was pulling down 40%. That's... Jim, I believe that's what they call a 40 share in our business. Who the hell has a 40? Nobody has a 40 share. I don't know if the Super Bowl gets a 40 share when the Super Bowl's on television. Yeah, 29 million. So that's huge. Now, where is like 60 Minutes now? Their last season, they averaged 9.1 million views. And that's what the NFL is a lead in. That's really, I mean, insofar as 60 Minutes can take credit for ratings, that's always what it was. You know that. It's people who fell asleep drunk on the couch at the end of a football game and the 60 Minutes was rolling. You know what I mean? That's a huge percentage of the audience. So whatever. That's the way things are going. And the truth is, again, these are the death throes of the legacy media. Trust in this media is as low as it's ever been. Which is why I've got one more Scott Pelley clip for you, and then I want to get to Meet the Press this weekend because the president destroyed. Talk about another storied institution. This is gone are the years of Tim Russert. Now you have Kristen Welker sitting there and like sneering and like just being very patronizing to the president, pretending things don't exist that do, straight up just lying to the audience. There's no evidence of that. There's no evidence of that, she says, as there's tons of evidence of exactly what the president is saying. But one more on Scott Pelley. He said that he doesn't understand why his new boss, or his former boss at CBS, Barry Weiss, would say things like, nobody trusts the media anymore. Where is the proof of that?
10: What was the feeling about that particular opening salvo to the team?
11: Uh-oh. She, I am told, said something to the effect of, why do you think the country thinks you're biased, but she didn't offer any kind of a metric. You know, what's your metric? Why do you think so? Do you have a poll? Is there market research? What are you talking about? Because we certainly didn't believe that.
8: If only there was a journalist somewhere who could look into this particular thing. Why is it that surveys show that monkeypox is more popular than CBS's 60 Minutes? Why is that? He's so preposterous.
12: She offered no evidence to support that claim.
8: Are you kidding me? Are your eyes open at all? Do you have two brain cells to rub together? I thought your job was fact-finding. Do you have Google? Because these are easily provable numbers. Trust in media is at rock bottom. And for all of your crapping on Donald Trump all the time, Scott Pelley, I've got a secret for you. He has a higher approval rating than you do. People trust President Trump way more than they trust the media. How did that happen, Scott Pelley? Is it because Trump attacked you? Is that why? No, it's not. It's because you devalued the currency of journalism. That's why. Because too many in the establishment have betrayed the whole purpose of the First Amendment, which Scott Pelley spent all of his time crying about. We joined journalism because we love the First Amendment. No, that's not actually why a real journalist becomes a journalist. A real journalist, somebody who truly believes in it, becomes a journalist because they want to tell the truth. They want the public to be better informed. It's about speaking truth to power. You know that expression. Instead, these institutions have all been compromised. They've all become arms of power, used to hurt the little guy and justify betrayals. What do you think the California story is all about right now? The way the media are talking about the California election, where Spencer Pratt has now fallen to third in Los Angeles. What do you think the media's coverage is there? It's a cover-up operation. Every single one of them in the legacy press is not doing any sort of investigation at all. Everything is just like, hey, just trust the process. Or, hey, California's doing a great job. This is the way it's always done in California. Elections are always conducted this way. We asked and they said it's always this way. So it is always this way. Imagine if it was reversed. Just imagine for a moment. This is always a useful thought exercise. Imagine if it was Ron DeSantis' state. And they were taking weeks to give you election results. And with each passing day, the results showed that it drifted from the original Democrat candidate who was winning to the Republican candidate who is now winning. You think the media would just be like, well, that's just the way it's conducted. Of course.
10: No.
8: Yeah. No, it's just always like this. You know, they told us it would be like this. And sure enough, it's like this. It's not how it would be at all. You'd have Kristen Welker and Scott Pelley if he still had a job and all these other lunatics. They'd be sitting there going, Governor DeSantis, don't you realize that the public is very distrustful of the fact that it's a Republican-led state and the Republican candidate appears to be winning with each passing day? Isn't it a problem that it takes so long to count these results? Doesn't that decrease trust in our institutions when something like that happens? Doesn't that create space for people to become suspicious about whether or not the election results are authentic? You know, and I know, that's exactly the way this would be going down if all of these facts were reversed. And instead, it's all this like patronizing garbage from the media, little lickspittle defenders of the establishment Democrat Party saying, this is the way it's always done. I don't know what you're complaining about. You're a bunch of conspiracy theorists for being concerned that we can watch as Republicans win on Election Day, and then we just take a week of the most fraudulent ballots imaginable, and then all of a sudden, boom, the Democrat knocks Spencer Pratt out of the race, or threatens to knock Steve Hilton out of the race? Yeah, the legacy media is undergoing its death throes right now. Well deserved. Well deserved. And that brings me to this interview that President Trump did this weekend on Meet the Press with Kristen Welker. The California story, that's where I'll start, is what got a lot of the attention this weekend because President Trump ended the interview on this topic. He said, you know what? I'm done. And he rips the lapel mic off. Now, Jim, this is Wisconsin, right? I believe this is out in Wisconsin. The president traveled this weekend. And while he was out there, they were seated inside of a factory, and over their heads, I think it was a metal roof, and a torrential rainstorm started pouring. So it created a lot of distortion in the audio. And I think NBC was trying to wait it out. They were kind of begging the president, like, hey, can you stay? And let's like see if the weather clears up so we can get better sound. And eventually, because the president is one of the busiest people on earth, he said, let's just do the interview. Let's just go for it. So they did. And he had to cut it short because he grew tired of her. And he had the other stuff to do that was way more important. Here they are on the California elections. And listen, as she's just like constantly dismissing any concerns whatsoever about how third world their election system is.
12: There's tremendous evidence. There's nothing but evidence. The election was rigged. It was a dirty election. And it's happening again right now in California.
13: You've never presented evidence.
12: It's happening right now in California. Right now, it's looking. Look at what's happening in California.
13: Where's the evidence to that?
12: It's 4 days.
13: The Republicans are doing well in California.
12: In California, it's... No, they're not. They're dropping fast because it's a rigged election. Let me tell you. It's 4 days, and they aren't even close
13: that's
12: to coming
13: how they,
12: up
13: that's
12: with
13: how they count
12: you know
13: the
12: why
13: votes
12: they're doing that? Because they're cheating on the election.
8: Listen to her. Listen to her. She's not being a journalist. She's being a spokeswoman for the Democrat Party. She's sitting there going, that's how it's done. That's how they count it. It's as normal. It's supposed to be this kind of chaotic. Nobody gets to know how it actually works. Yeah, you know, it makes total sense that they're only at 70% of the freaking vote counted a week after the election. Yeah, that makes total sense. That's a very functional government. That's how it works in California. She doesn't pause for a moment to let him speak. She doesn't turn around to a Democrat guest on the show and go, hey, would you explain what the hell's going on? Why is it taking so long? Instead, she spends her time acting as a Democrat flack the whole interview. No wonder Trump cut her off.
13: What, do you have evidence to support
12: all
13: that?
12: I have to do is look. All
13: but
12: I have to do is
13: that's
12: look.
13: That's not evidence.
12: And I listen. And I listen to people. But, and let's see what happens.
13: But, sir, that's not evidence.
12: Do you think it's appropriate
13: that's how they
12: that
13: they count the votes in
12: do you
13: California?
12: Think it's appropriate
13: that's
12: that they have
13: it.
12: An election and 5 days later they're nowhere close to picking
13: state
12: a winner?
13: State and local officials acknowledge they are slow. They're urging.
12: No, they're crooked.
13: They're urging the votes to be counted quickly. That's how they
12: they're
13: vote in
12: crooked,
13: California.
12: Just like you're crooked. Your press is crooked. And meet the press is crooked.
13: To be fair, I'm not crooked. But let's
12: really?
13: Let's
12: well,
13: yeah,
8: everybody else is, not me. I love that was a weird sort of defense. To be fair, me in particular, I'm not crooked. Maybe meet the press more broadly, but me specifically, not crooked.
12: Play right into their hands.
13: Let's continue.
12: You're either crooked or you're stupid.
13: Let's
12: you play
13: continue.
12: Right into their hands with this rep. You know
8: yeah, pick one.
12: That these elections are rigged. Your network knows that they're rigged. You know that I won an election in a landslide, and I got 94% bad press.
13: But, Mr. President,
12: you know why I got
13: never
12: that?
13: Presented
12: because you have no
13: evidence.
12: Credibility.
8: Well, he's right about that. He did. He won 2024 by big numbers, too big to rig, and the Media Research Center covered it. I mean, it was like crazy. It was all negative press coverage. It was in no way commensurate with the attitudes of the American public. Now, the press doesn't have to hew to the attitudes of the American public. They should just be telling the truth about what's going on. But guess what? The public went circumvented the press to get to the truth. And that's why it was too big to rig. We have a lot more to get to, including that moment where President Trump rips that microphone off and then steps on it. More ahead on The Vince Show.
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0: Also, it's a quick protein hack, too. 9 grams per scoop. Like, instant protein. So good. All right, let's see. I've got Kristen Welker. The president has enough of her crap, and he walks out on her. He's like, you know what? I'm done with you. I've had enough.
1: Evidence than ever presented.
2: Let's talk
1: your
2: about
1: elections
2: you
1: in this country.
2: Court.
1: We're like a third world country.
2: But, sir,
1: your elections are crooked, and you're crooked, and Meet the Press is crooked, and so is ABC and CBS and CNN.
2: But, Mr. President,
1: your one-sided crooked networks. All right, let's call it quits because I've had enough. Thank you, darling. Have a good time.
2: Mr. President, let's please.
0: How baller is it to be able to end interviews like that? You know, because he's the president of the United States. So it's not like you've burned that bridge. They'll never have you back. No, they have to. If he wants to, he can do it. That's enough. I've had enough.
2: I've been all the way to Wisconsin.
1: I've sat in the rain all the way to Wisconsin. On and off in the rain, and I've given you enough time. You ought to straighten out your press, because you know what?
2: Mr. President,
1: a country can never be great with a dishonest press.
2: Listen, we traveled all the way to Wisconsin for this interview.
0: Who cares? What? Why is that compelling? I don't know. How would that rescue the... We traveled all the way here. So did I. Like, I don't even know what you're talking about. We both traveled all the way here. Okay. And you screwed it up. You're the one who jacked it up. You had a great opportunity. The president of the United States is sitting down in front of you. And she spent the whole interview talking about these Trump derangement syndrome crazy things. So no curiosity whatsoever about California, just carrying Democrat water the whole time. That's the way they conduct elections. Democrats always steal them in the end. Why are you being so skeptical? So there's that. And then she also spends a portion of the interview talking about the high holy day of the American left, which is January 6, 2021. Because she's upset, just like the rest of these brain dead lefties, that the president wanted to figure out a way to make people whole after they were tyrannized by their government. They had that anti-weaponization fund, you know, the one that even establishment Senate Republicans were coming out against. I can't believe they would pay any money to American citizens. Well, people did have their lives destroyed. You had parents going to school board meetings who were being spied upon by the FBI, their license plate numbers being written down outside the building. What are you talking about? You had people who were censored on social media at the behest of the government because they expressed views like, oh, I think COVID came from a lab in Wuhan, China. Or, hey, I don't think masks work really well. Or, hey, that jab isn't really stopping transmission of the virus. They were being censored at the behest of the government. Where do they go to get their rights back? How does that work exactly? And then, yes, you had American citizens who went inside of their own Capitol building who had their lives utterly destroyed, in no way commensurate with how the justice system should have handled that.

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4: News
3: Aberdeen.
4: This hour from Town Hall, I'm Keith Peters in Washington. There are media reports that left-wing city council member Nithya Raman has advanced to a November runoff against Los Angeles Mayor Karen Bass, setting up an unexpected matchup between two Democrats.
5: Raman, once a political ally of Karen Bass and backed by the Democratic Socialist of America, made a last-minute entry into the election. If the race is over, Republican Spencer Pratt, who drew national attention for challenging liberalism in the heavily Democratic city, failed to secure enough votes to make the runoff and is out of the running.
4: That's correspondent Ken Lorman reporting. New riots were reported over the weekend outside Delaney Hall, the federal ICE detention center in Newark, New Jersey. Correspondent Laura Winters reports.
6: Border czar Tom Holman says the majority of protesters who showed up Sunday outside Delaney Hall in Newark are not New Jersey residents. Holman telling various news outlets that these are paid protesters and that law enforcement is using facial recognition on the crowd, and that many of the agitators are actually from Portland and Minnesota who have been showing up to cause trouble. Laura Winters reporting.
4: Agriculture Secretary Brooke Rollins says more cases of the New World screwworm fly have been found in the southwestern U.S., but she has these words of encouragement.
7: These developments obviously represent a serious threat to our livestock and wildlife, but they haven't caught us off guard. We have been tracking this pest for a long time, and we have fought before, and we will do so again.
4: The new cases were found in a dog from New Mexico and hundreds of miles away in a goat and calf in Texas. On Wall Street, a mixed day as the Dow was down by 80 points, but the S&P 500 rose 21. More on these stories at townhall.com.
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0: has been killed in a tragic accident. Correspondent Jennifer King reports.
1: Gordon Wood was a renowned historian. His book, The Radicalism of the American Revolution, won a Pulitzer in 1993. Police say the 92-year-old died Sunday after he was struck by a car in a supermarket parking lot in East Providence, Rhode Island. A professor emeritus at Brown University, Wood claimed a middle ground between conventional great man narratives and the more egalitarian scholarship that emerged in the 1960s. His works became standard reference for discussions on the colonial period. Filmmaker Ken Burns praised Wood as a teacher of generations of students and other historians. I'm Jennifer King.
0: Former Arcadia, California Mayor Eileen Wong has pleaded guilty to being an illegal agent of the Chinese government. The news filled the suburban city outside of Los Angeles with anger and disappointment. News and analysis at townhall.com. From Washington, I'm Keith Peters. China's president is in North Korea for key talks with leader Kim Jong-un.
2: Chinese President Xi Jinping has arrived in Pyongyang in his first visit to North Korea in 7 years. The trip's likely meant to reassert China's unique influence over North Korea in return for providing economic and political benefits. She's expected to hold a summit with North Korean leader Kim Jong-un, but no specific agenda has so far been released. Foreign experts predict the meeting would have big ramifications on bilateral ties and beyond, as both leaders seek to restore their traditional cooperation in the face of separate confrontations with the U.S. China has long been North Korea's economic lifeline and main diplomatic backer. I'm Charles de Ledesma.
0: Ukrainian forces have struck oil facilities in Russia and occupied Ukraine as part of their campaign to impose economic costs on Moscow. More on these stories at townhall.com. From Washington, I'm Keith Peters.
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4: Good evening. Tonight's forecast, mostly cloudy. We can't entirely rule out a stray shower early, but don't count on any rain. Lows dip into the low to mid-60s. Tuesday, it's mostly cloudy, but still hot. Highs reach the upper 80s to lower 90s with a 20% chance for rain. Wednesday is partly sunny and hotter. Highs are in the low to mid-90s with a 30% chance of a stray storm. I'm meteorologist Kat Campbell in the NCN Weather Center.
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6: Rising from the heart of the swamp, a beacon of truth is casting its light. 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
7: All right, 844-484-3872, 844-4-THE-USA. That's the way to join us today, from coast to coast, from sea to shining sea. The ongoing obituary for the American news media continues, or at least the legacy press. There's plenty of news media out there that Americans are turning to, but the old school news media is going through its death throes right now. And we had a big Meet the Press interview with the President of the United States yesterday. And, of course, it descended into a conversation, thanks to host Kristen Welker. Is it Kirsten or Kristen, Jim? I believe it's. That noise was great. I love that noise. It's Kristen Welker.
8: Kristen, yeah.
7: Kristen Welker. Kristen Welker. And they started talking about January 6th. And here's what the president had to say about it. And listen to Kristen Welker complaining about all of it.
9: They had FBI agents ushering them into the building. They had FBI go into the building. Those people walking around, they're looking always in the side. They weren't. They were being ushered into the building.
10: There's no evidence of that.
9: You had a bunch of dirty cops. And frankly, what they did was weaponization of our government.
10: But, sir, there's no evidence of that. More than 1,000 people.
9: No, there's none.
7: Now, this whole thing. There's no evidence of that. There's no evidence of that. That cops let people into the building? Are you serious? You're sticking with that? Why are you interrupting the President of the United States while he's giving you an answer to your stupid questions? You keep interrupting it. Are you actually looking for news, or are you trying to turn this into some jacked up debate? Because it seems kind of like a jacked up debate, especially because you are injecting lies into it. Yes, there were people who were let into the Capitol building. That is beyond dispute. Your eyeballs tell you the story here. There is video footage from multiple angles, January 6th, security footage from January 6th of 2021, where people were let into the building by Capitol Police officers. In fact, the Upper West Terrace doors produced some of the most infamous footage of this very phenomenon. As you saw hundreds of people walking into the Capitol building, police officers standing to the side of the hallways and holding the doors open for the protesters as they came in, donning American flags, walking in their MAGA hats, all sorts of things. It's just true. It's just that. Does that mean there's no footage of people smashing windows or climbing in? You know, no, it doesn't mean that at all. I'm addressing the core point here, which is, is there any evidence that people walked into the building under their own steam with Capitol Police officers standing off to the side and holding the doors? Yes. Yes, it's a big Capitol building with multiple entrances. Some people came in differently. Plenty of people walked in. This is, why is she interrupting to tell a lie? There's no evidence of that. There's no evidence of that. Yes, there is. Liar. There's multiple camera angles of this. There's another angle inside of the Capitol building where Capitol Police are just standing around as you've got people walking through the hallways, looking around the building, taking pictures, and the police officers are all standing off to the side. There's actually no chaos whatsoever. It's just cops standing on the side, people walking in the Capitol. There's no evidence of that. By the way, if you want to see the video of this, it's on my podcast this morning. Go to rumble.com/Vince. You can see the video evidence for this. I play the security footage today to show you that Kristen Welker is lying. Either that, or she is absurdly ignorant to the point that she should not be on a show that purports to tell you what the news is. She has no idea what she's talking about. She lives too deeply in a bubble. So either she lives in a place of ignorance, of just complete ignorance because of her politics, or she's lying to you because of her politics. Those are your options. Because the truth is, yes, there were people who were welcomed into the building by police officers. Now, one more for you. And you tell me, Kristen Welker, tell me if this is not good enough evidence for you. There's no evidence of that. 2022, AP headline, judge issues outright acquittal of a defendant charged over the January 6th riot. Oh, why is that? Why did a judge give an outright acquittal to a January 6th defendant? What could possibly be the explanation? A federal judge on Wednesday acquitted a New Mexico man of misdemeanor charges that he illegally entered the U.S. Capitol and engaged in disorderly conduct after he walked into the building during last year's riot. U.S. District Judge Trevor McFadden issued the verdict from the bench after hearing testimony without a jury in the case against Matthew Martin. McFadden, who was nominated by former President Donald Trump, they're sure to tell you, acquitted Martin on all four counts for which he was charged. McFadden said it was reasonable for Martin to believe that outnumbered police officers allowed him and others to enter the Capitol through the rotunda doors on January 6th of 2021. The judge also said Martin's actions were about as minimal and non-serious as anyone who was at the Capitol that day. I'm sorry, is that not evidence for you, Kristen Welker? Is that not the kind of thing that you would... There's no evidence of that! There's no evidence! I just read it. We got a judge saying there's evidence of that. There was evidence presented in a court of law. I think that's quite literally the definition of evidence to demonstrate this man's case. And they found that he was innocent and not proven guilty. There's evidence. That's how this whole thing went down. And so the president told the truth here. He also talked broadly about this anti-weaponization fund. Wait, do you need to hear more of the January 6th? I'm sorry, I did cut off the president. Here's a little bit more from his reaction to her claims about January 6th.
9: You know what you do? Try looking at the tapes one time.
10: Would you take it off
9: Look
10: the
9: at
10: table?
9: The tapes
10: okay,
9: one time.
10: But 172 people did plead guilty to assaulting police officers.
9: You know why they...
7: So notice the goalpost shifting. Because he has her dead to rights. He goes, look at the tapes. Look at the tapes. And somewhere inside of her mind, she realizes, oh, crap, he is over the target. All right, let's move it on. Well, there were other people who were accused of assaulting cops.
10: Should guilty they be exempt?
9: Because they told they were going to jail for 15 years if they didn't.
10: Should they?
9: They pled guilty because they were frightened. They went down. They were ushered into a building. Many of them were arrested without even
10: so
9: going into
10: okay
9: the building.
10: Okay with them receiving taxpayer dollars?
9: The people were destroyed by dirty cops and by weaponization. Many of those people should be compensated. Now, with that being said, as I understand it, the weaponization fund was going to set up a group of people, people that could be picked by anybody, fair people, smart people, and they will go on an individual case basis.
10: Okay.
9: Now, I don't know what's going to happen with the weaponization fund. I love the idea because people like you, the fake, dirty press, the crooked press, people like stupid Biden, he's not smart enough to know what's going on, but people that surrounded him, surrounded his beautiful, resolute desk in the Oval Office, what they did to the lives of people, they destroyed people. They sent people to jail who did nothing wrong.
10: Right, just to be very clear, there's no evidence of what you're saying, but
9: there's
10: let me
9: a
10: ask
9: lot
10: you
9: of
10: about
9: evidence.
10: Todd Blanche. Listen to me. Let's talk
9: there's
10: about
9: tremendous
10: Todd Blanche.
9: Evidence. There's nothing
10: it's
9: but
10: not
9: evidence.
10: That.
7: She's like a spokeswoman for Hillary Clinton or Mark Elias or Joe Biden, not a journalist. There's no evidence for what you said. What part of what he said? What are you talking about? For what you said? What is that? Where's the specificity that journalism requires? There's no evidence for what you said. I just read the evidence to you. I played the video footage on our program this morning. There's plenty of evidence. You're a liar. We have evidence of that. More ahead on The Vince Show.
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0: right, so in the midst of the president having to deal with Kristen Welker's garbage related to January 6th and everything else, there was some conversation about his effort to try and secure a deal with Iran. Now, this is a very, as you know, a very live issue right now. Over the weekend, Iran and Israel began exchanging missile fire again for the first time in a while, and that does not bode well for a big deal coming imminently, but the president's still pushing very hard for that. Here's what the president had to say in his conversation with Ms. Welker about what he wants out of an Iran deal and how close things are getting. Listen to this, and then we'll get to more Iran updates.
1: Do you know where all of Iran's nuclear material is?
2: Yes. Yes.
1: Would you unfreeze any Iranian assets or lift any sanctions up front as a part of any deal? So that would come after.
2: Comes after, yeah.
0: Kristen Welker obviously has not listened to this show. We've told you this a million times. Jim, Kristen Welker, if she really wanted to be informed, she'd be listening to this program. I told you they're not relieving sanctions until Iran gives us what we want.
1: They turned over their nuclear enrichment material.
2: Unlike Obama. Obama flew a Boeing 757, a plane I know very well. They took the seats out and they loaded it up with $1.7 billion in cash from the banks in Maryland and Virginia and D.C. They emptied out the banks and they gave them $1.7 in green and they gave them tens of billions of dollars, just kept giving them money and it didn't work.
0: There's no evidence of that. There's no evidence of that. Oh, yeah, there's evidence of that. That money gets handed off to Iran, and who'd they hand it off to? Hezbollah, Hamas, the Houthi rebels, terror organizations all around the Middle East, causing chaos, death, and destruction. Thanks, Obama. Thanks. Great work. And did it diminish uranium enrichment in Iran? Was that the effect of giving them all that money?
3: No.
0: No, it wasn't. It wasn't. They got to enrich uranium.
4: Look, you can do it, but just make sure you don't do it too much. There's a lot of money.
0: Thanks, Obama. Great, great deal. What a deal. The JCPOA. JCPOA. It was more like the JCPOS, actually. It was terrible. Terrible. The president also talked about what his red line is going to be here with Iran. Take a listen.
1: I want to know what your red line is. What would trigger you to restart military action? Would it be Iran killing more American citizens?
2: Well, certainly that would be something that I would think about very seriously. But my red line would be if I think I wasn't going to make a deal or if I wasn't going to make a deal fast enough. So we're having very good negotiations with the people that are leading the country now. It's the third group that we've been dealing with. And they are different. And you could say it's regime change, actually, because these are very different people. I find them to be more rational.
0: By the way, the structure of this question is designed to try and be like, what's it going to take for you to drop a nuke, finally? Are you going to drop the nuke yet? When do you do that? That's Kristen Welker. And the president's not taking the bait here. He's just like, my red line is, you know, if I become convinced that we're not able to achieve a deal. So he's not negotiating in public. He's not doing it through Kristen Welker. He's not trying to, you know, she's trying to be an instigator here. And he's like, I'm not falling for it. Look, I'm trying to get a deal with Iran.
2: Very smart.
1: Who is that? Who's leading
2: the
1: country?
2: Well, I don't want to go into names, but you know who they are. I mean, they're leaders. They're respected. Respected by the people that have to respect them. They are calling the shots. We know that because we see it through various tests that we've given. It's a little bit strange because you have leaders that have been there for a long time and they get wiped out. Then you have leaders that you also know, the second tier, and they get wiped out. All of a sudden we're dealing with different people. But no, I think that we'll either have something done fairly quickly or we'll finish it out militarily.
1: Are you talking about the son of the supreme
2: leader? Well, he's a
1: leader?
2: Part of it, yes.
0: He's a part of it, yeah. The gay deformed son of the former supreme leader, now dead. That guy is holed up in a cave somewhere, you know, with his Pride Month celebration going on there. But, you know, this is President Trump. I found the most interesting part of that was the president explaining how his administration figured out who to negotiate with. Isn't that interesting, Jim? Where he said, we gave them various tests. We put them through various tests to figure out who's actually the decision maker there, who we can negotiate with. So the administration, they figured out a way to kind of put the regime through its paces, and they go, okay, that's the guy. That's the guy to deal with. Like, I felt like the president was tipping his hand a little bit there. See, you can do it, Kristen Welker. It is possible to make some news instead of spending the whole time yelling at the president and then lying about what's going on in the world. There's no evidence of that. There's no evidence of that. It's kind of interesting. So that brings us to today, this morning, a flurry of headlines on what's going on with Iran. Essentially, if you go back just about a week, you know, Israel's been trying to deal with this terror threat on its border called Hezbollah, stationed in Lebanon. They're in Lebanon. They're an Iranian-backed terror organization that is raining missiles down all the time on Israel. So Israel's trying to deal with this problem. Just imagine. Huge problem for them. And the way they've been dealing with it is blowing up the bad guys. Now, in addition to blowing up the bad guys near their border, they've tried to go deeper in to Lebanon to take out more of this Hezbollah command and control structure, and that includes in the suburbs around Beirut. Now, President Trump was concerned, that strikes in the vicinity of Beirut could upend his chances of getting a longer-lasting deal that would work both to the benefit of the United States as well as Israel, as well as Iran. So the president is trying to navigate, how do I get to a deal here that's good for everybody, including protecting Israel? And so he called, kind of infamously now, he called Benjamin Netanyahu about a week ago. It was well reported the president confirmed it. Benjamin Netanyahu confirmed it. He called Netanyahu and he throttled him a bit. He goes, hey, back off on the Beirut thing you've got going on. Don't go into Beirut. Don't do these strikes there. Okay? And for a moment, the Israelis said, okay, fine. Netanyahu said, okay, fine. He backed off. And the president posted this on Truth Social that he got him to do that. Well, then the week continued on, and what did we get? Well, we got a big joint announcement from Lebanon, from the United States, and from Israel all together that a peace deal has been negotiated, a ceasefire. And that's great, except for the fact that Hezbollah says, we're not party to it, and we don't care about it. So Hezbollah kept throwing missiles in the direction of Israel, and Israel's like, well, what do we do? So Israel keeps striking these guys, and then over the weekend, they went for Beirut. They went for Beirut. And that created a lot more drama because then Iran started getting directly involved. I'll bring you the updates there and why the president is still pushing for peace at this hour. We've got all these new developments ahead on The Vince Show.
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6: Tonight's forecast, mostly cloudy. Can't rule out an isolated shower or storm early, but coverage should be pretty minimal. Lows dip into the low to mid-60s. Tuesday, it's hot again. Highs are in the upper 80s to lower 90s. Despite mostly cloudy skies, rain chances just 20%. Wednesday, skies are partly to mostly cloudy. Highs reach the low to mid-90s with a small chance of a pop-up storm. I'm meteorologist Kat Campbell in the NCN Weather Center.
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8: So then we get the chaos over the weekend. The big thing that's happened, and I realized, you ever feel like there's so much pandemonium in the Middle East? You're like, I don't even know where this story begins and where it ends and who shot who first and, you know, that kind of thing. It's like just all this dispute. Well, let me try and be as clear as I can. The terrorists are acting like terrorists. They continue to do that. Hezbollah keeps firing into Israel. Israel is defending itself. The president said, hey, try and constrain that defense to closer to your borders. Don't go to Beirut. The Israelis tried to go to Beirut this weekend. They did. They fired on Beirut. Iran, which, of course, is using Hezbollah as a proxy for all of its nonsense, they start firing directly on Israel again. Israel intercepts missiles, then fires directly on Iran, hitting a bunch of Western military targets this weekend. That's what's happening here. And the president of the United States, overnight, posting to Truth Social, everybody needs to calm the hell down. That's what happened. Early Monday morning, the president, he didn't use that expression, but I wouldn't be shocked if he did. He said, Israel and Iran must immediately stop shooting. And then he signed it President Donald J. Trump. Now, it'd be one thing if Jim or if I just randomly posted to social media, hey, everyone needs to stop shooting, and then press send. It's another when the president of the United States says this. It's not some, you know, feckless gesture. It's a pretty big deal when the guy who controls the most powerful military on planet Earth says, hey, knock it off. And then the president revealed this morning that both sides want a ceasefire. He said both sides, Israel and Iran, are looking to do an immediate ceasefire. Final negotiations on peace are proceeding, subject to ignorance or stupidity getting in its way. In other words, we're going to have peace. Unless somebody's a moron, we're going to have peace. Now, Iran's involved, so never underestimate the chances that a moron's going to make a decision here. He said the blockade will remain in place and in full force and effect until a final deal is reached. Things should move quickly. Thank you for your attention to this matter, President Donald J. Trump. Okay. And then this, the Wall Street Journal reports today. Now, this is a story that's been updated throughout the day because this is a very live story. But as of 12:30 Eastern time this afternoon, Iran and Israel have halted their exchanges of fire. Dateline Tel Aviv, Iran and Israel have ended multiple exchanges of fire Monday, but left open the possibility of resuming attacks that pressured President Trump's fragile Middle East ceasefire. Trump had intervened in the violent hours-long back and forth, saying Israel and Iran must immediately stop shooting and declaring that both countries wanted an immediate ceasefire. Shortly afterward, Iran's military headquarters said it was ending operations by its armed forces against Israel, having delivered a, quote, painful response to that country. Don't you find the Iranian statements like the most over-the-top, cartoonish, like just bad guy nonsense you've ever heard? Our devastating attacks on Israel. All the missiles get intercepted. Now, if you're Israel, you don't want missiles flying in your direction at all. You don't want anybody hurt by this. But Iran is just, like, ridiculous. It's just, like, stupid, the statements that they release. They said in their statement, should aggression and hostile actions continue, including in southern Lebanon, far more severe and forceful measures than before will follow. Israeli Prime Minister Benjamin Netanyahu saying in a brief recorded video statement out today, quote, right now the fire's on hold because after we struck the terror regime in Tehran, it ceased attacking us. Should the terror regime in Iran make the mistake of attacking us again, we will respond with force. Now, I did see some interesting speculation this morning about all of this, that there may be a kind of a good cop, bad cop game being played here. You see this at all, Jim? Like, the idea is, like, Trump is good cop, Netanyahu's bad cop. And one way or the other, Iran is kind of testing the edges, the perimeter of what's possible here to see, like, oh, well, nobody's going to attack us anymore. So if we just fire missiles at Israel, it's going to be without consequence. And Israel's like, yeah, no, it's not without consequence. And then Israel blows up all these military facilities in Western Iran. Like, oh, crap, there are consequences still. Yeah, so it's a bit of a test that Iran conducted today over the weekend, and they came out behind. They lose. You lose. So I don't, whatever this is, and, you know, the president's working on it, in other words. The president continues to work on it. And he is very optimistic about a deal. He knows. Does he realize that the Iranians are untrustworthy? Yes, he realizes they're untrustworthy, which is why he just told Kristen Welker, they get nothing until they give me what I want. They get nothing. Kristen Welker straight up asked, like, is there any scenario where they get sanctions relief right away? No. No. Nothing. I want your enriched uranium. Turn it over. You turn it over, then we can talk about your privileges. And your privileges would be we start to lift some of the sanctions we have against you. It's not pallets of cash. It's nothing like that. There's nothing like that. No dust. No deal. They've been really clear about this. That's the position. And in the background, he still has this one deal, this one offer that he could invoke, which is, we destroy you. We get the military involved. I don't want to have to do that, but I have that as an option. Are people really still distrustful of the president's ability to navigate this? Are you really? It's amazing to me. It's amazing to me. You know what I like about this whole thing? The president is just a realist. He's a realist. He's looking at this going, how do I get the best possible deal for America? How do I navigate this in the best possible? All these people for years have talked about denuclearizing Iran. All right, I'm going to do it. I'm going to denuclearize them. I'm not going to let them build up this ballistic missile supply up to the point that it makes it impossible for anybody to denuclearize them. So they can just develop a nuclear program with like endless ballistic missiles. No. So he destroyed all of their industrial capacity to build ballistic missiles in the first place. They went from over 100 a month to now zero. Zero to five, if we're being generous. That's how many ballistic missiles they can produce now. Their stockpile, according to the president, of actual, the ones they've already built, it's down to about 20% of what they once had. They're running out of munitions, and their economy's running on fumes. They're backed into a corner. And the leverage will continue. The blockade is continuing. With each passing day, it gets more miserable for the regime. So if they're ready to cry uncle, the president's ready to hear them cry it. Come on, baby. Make a deal. And turn over the stuff. He wants to resolve this. And he's not falling for any of the moral blackmail here. Oh, you have to do everything Israel says at any given moment. Nope. Nope. I'm operating in the best interest of the United States. A lot of our interests align with Israel's, of course. We can't let terrorists, you know, destroy them and all this other garbage. It's insane. But our interests are not always going to be perfectly aligned. That's obvious. So are there going to be phone calls where the president checks Netanyahu and says, okay, settle down. We're going to get a deal. You might not like that I'm doing it this way, but this will be good for you in the long run. Perfect. That's the job of the president. And also for people who are like, oh, just pull up stakes, get out of there. I don't know why we're there in the first place. We should have never gone. Let the president handle it. In the end, if he can pull this off, and I truly believe he can, the whole planet is going to come out way ahead. It's already the case. If for instance, I've mentioned this before, but if they pulled up stakes now, do you know how far back Iran's regime has been set to begin with? They can barely find their gate of formed leader right now. He's holed up in a cave. The Iranian nuclear program is buried deep underground, so deep that they don't actually have the means to retrieve it in any sort of near term. That's how destroyed everything is. Their ballistic missile development is gone. Zero to five a month, it's gone. Their oil exports are non-existent because we have a blockade going on them right now. Inflation is out of control in the country. They're cut off from the world. China can't send them anything. China can't send them money because there's no oil leaving Iran. Their back's against the wall. And the president put them there. So let him cook. That's all. That's all I'm saying. Let him cook. I keep voting for the guy. He made 2024 too big to rig. And he's working on it. He's working on it now. So it's interesting. Iran and Israel. He got Iran and Israel to stop shooting at each other today. That kind of seems like a big deal. Doesn't that seem like a big deal? Iran and Israel halt exchanges of fire. Does that happen without Donald Trump getting everybody on the phone and saying, knock it off? So he's cracking skulls today because he's trying to pursue a deal that's good for everybody. That's cool to see. That's cool to see. All right. That's your Iran update for the day. Let's see here. I want to talk to you a little bit about more American election news, too, because we've got a lot going on. The California results are coming in. Do we have a California sounder? We do? Okay, good. Let's talk about California, shall we?
7: The California primary election update, day seven.
8: Day seven. How is it? I'm looking at day seven. All right. So where are we? 72% of the votes are in right now in the governor's race. 72%. What? The election was a week ago. How are we at 72%? And if you recall where we were a week ago, at the time, Steve Hilton held the lead. Not so anymore. Javier Baccarilla is the front runner now in the gubernatorial contest in California. He's headed to the runoff. All the election analysis is that he's a lock now for the general election. But who's going to be in second place? Well, as of this moment, Steve Hilton is in second, 25.9%. Tom Steyer is gaining on him. He's at 21.5%. But there is some belief that he may be too far back now to make up the ground. But who knows? I mean, this is California. This is, you know, then there may be a circumstance, you know, you do have to think about if Democrats are rigging this thing, what is their preferred outcome? How would they rig it, right? Would they want a Republican on the ballot in order to ensure that the Democrat that they prefer wins the general election in November? Maybe. So, you know, you can't discount that as a means to assess this. But whatever it is, it stinks to high heaven, all of this. And so there's the governor's race. Steve Hilton still feels pretty good that he'll be there in November. Now, the L.A. mayoral race is a different thing entirely. The L.A. mayoral race, Spencer Pratt has now fallen to third place. And I hate to be the bearer of bad news, but I don't see a scenario where he returns to the top two here. Like, how could he? With each passing day, the ballot counts are so obviously tilted in favor of Democrats. I just don't see how Spencer Pratt gets new life in this race. Right now, Karen Bass and Nithya Raman are 1 and 2 in L.A. to head on to the general election. And, you know, President Trump's been watching this, and he said, you heard him in the Kristen Welker interview say it, he's watching this and going, this is crooked. There's a crooked election going on in California. Two great Republican candidates are being cheated, he wrote on Truth Social, and so is America. Which of the Democrats, Democrat, that's his preferred reference to Democrats these days, Democrats, are able to fulfill their mission, great trouble and consternation will follow. Watch this election closely. Now, I will say on Friday it was the case. I didn't observe it over the weekend. It may also have been the case over the weekend as well. And today it's the case that the feds are inside of these election facilities right now. The U.S. Attorney's Office in L.A., has been present, and they're watching the vote, they're keeping the tallies, they're watching how the count is being done, they're looking for evidence of criminality, and that's great. They should be all over this, absolutely. But it is crazy that California has a system like this. This isn't acceptable, not in a first world country. This is not acceptable at all. And the president just added the following statement to Truth Social today while the show's been on. He said it's not possible for Spencer Pratt to have lost the L.A. runoffs after the big lead he had. It's a third world nation, rigged elections. Now they'll be working on great guy Steve Hilton. We won't have results for possibly 2 weeks, according to officials. That's what President Trump just wrote on Truth Social. And now it brings me back to something Steve Hilton was talking about last week. We played a clip for you, but I'll just summarize it for you. You know the ballots, they still haven't received all the ballots yet. Election day was last week. They still haven't received all the ballots yet. Now, I didn't say counted, received. In California, their position is we can continue to receive ballots up to 7 days after the election, so long as they're postmarked by election day. Now, you may think to yourself, oh, okay, well, then that's that, if it's by statute, if it's postmarked by election day, hard to wiggle out of that, isn't it? Nope. You know what they do in California? You can handwrite a postmark on the ballot. What? Now, when I say postmark, normal people, when we talk about postmarks, we think about the way the mail arrives in your mailbox with a stamp on it that the U.S. Postal Service has stamped a date onto the actual ballot. They've printed a date. It's called a postmark for a reason. That's not what California means. Someone can literally just write a date on the ballot, on the envelope, and that's considered making it on time. As long as you write election day's date, last week Tuesday, you just write it on the ballot, submit it, it's good to go. And you might be thinking, Vince, that can't be true. It's true. The Secretary of State's position in California is that if the postmark is illegible, that a handwritten postmark counts. Like, you can just do anything you want. That's crazy. That's California. That's California. The place where you just had a woman a couple weeks ago busted for petition fraud. Remember? She was recruiting homeless people, paying them $2 and a couple of cigarettes in order to fill out voter registrations and petitions. And then when they were asked, I go, where do I put for a home address? I'm homeless. I'm a drug addict. What's the home address? She gave her own home address. So everybody was filling out her home's address so that all the ballots went to her house. Yeah, there's no election fraud to be found. There's no evidence of that, says Kristen Welker. The evidence is overflowing. More ahead on The Vince Show.
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0: Yeah, it's just the California thing is crazy. And anybody with any sense whatsoever is like, you know what? This can't happen. In fact, I just got an email, Jim, from a fella called Dennis, a great listener called Dennis. He lives in Los Angeles. And Dennis tells me, he goes, Vince, I live in L.A., and there's no way, no way, no way in all capital letters that Nithya Communist Ramen could pass Spencer Pratt. The buzz is all about Spencer Pratt in L.A. That's all people are talking about. And yet, Nithya No Name Ramen is now unseating him in the race? Everything stinks. And this is why, you know, Bill Azalea, the Justice Department, Harmeet Dhillon, they've been saying about California for a while, guys, you want to prove that your elections are on the up and up? Hand your voter rolls over. All you have to do is give us the voter rolls. It's a very simple thing to do. The federal government can't jack up your voter rolls. All they want to do is make sure that American citizens are the only ones who are on the rolls, not dead people, not illegals. So turn them over. They refuse to. Why? You know why. More ahead on The Vince Show.
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1: And a 6.1 magnitude quake has struck western Cuba. There have been no word of any injuries or major damage. Breaking news and analysis, townhall.com. Wall Street steadied with AI stocks bouncing back.
2: Stocks held steadier on Wall Street and recovered some of their sell-off from last week. The S&P 500 rose 0.3% Monday. The index fell 2.6% Friday. That was its biggest drop since October. The Dow fell 80 points. That's about 0.2%. The NASDAQ Composite added 0.9%. Companies that sell computer chips, memory, and other building blocks of the AI boom did especially well following their steep drops last week. Micron Technology rose about 10%. Crude oil prices climbed following more fighting between Israel and Iran. Brent crude climbed 1.2%. Seth Sutel, New York.
1: Pentagon adding several prominent Chinese businesses to a list of Chinese military companies. 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
5: 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Good evening. Tonight's forecast, mostly cloudy. We can't entirely rule out a stray shower early, but don't count on any rain. Lows dip into the low to mid-60s. Tuesday, it's mostly cloudy, but still hot. Highs reach the upper 80s to lower 90s with a 20% chance for rain. Wednesday is partly sunny and hotter. Highs are in the low to mid-90s with a 30% chance of a stray storm. I'm meteorologist Kat Campbell in the NCN Weather Center.
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6: Tonight's forecast, mostly cloudy. Can't rule out an isolated shower or storm early, but coverage should be pretty minimal. Lows dip into the low to mid 60s. Tuesday, it's hot again. Highs are in the upper 80s to lower 90s. Despite mostly cloudy skies, rain chances just 20%. Wednesday, skies are partly to mostly cloudy. Highs reach the low to mid 90s with a small chance of a pop-up storm. I'm meteorologist Kat Campbell in the NCN Weather Center. So great.

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0: traditional great man narratives and the more egalitarian scholarship that emerged in the 1960s. His works became standard reference for discussions on the colonial period. Filmmaker Ken Burns praised Wood as a teacher of generations of students and other historians. I'm Jennifer King.
1: Ongoing controversy. Quarterback Brendan Sorsby granted a temporary injunction against the NCAA in a ruling that could clear the way for him to play for Texas Tech coming up this fall. He'd been declared ineligible, that because of wagering on college sports. More on these stories, townhall.com.
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3: Good evening. Tonight's forecast, mostly cloudy. We can't entirely rule out a stray shower early, but don't count on any rain. Lows dip into the low to mid-60s. Tuesday, it's mostly cloudy, but still hot. Highs reach the upper 80s to lower 90s with a 20% chance for rain. Wednesday is partly sunny and hotter. Highs are in the low to mid-90s with a 30% chance of a stray storm. I'm meteorologist Kat Campbell in the NCN Weather Center.
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10: Tonight's forecast, mostly cloudy. Can't rule out an isolated shower or storm early, but coverage should be pretty minimal. Lows dip into the low to mid-60s. Tuesday, it's hot again. Highs are in the upper 80s to lower 90s, despite mostly cloudy skies. Rain chances just 20%. Wednesday, skies are partly to mostly cloudy. Highs reach the low to mid-90s with a small chance of a pop-up storm. I'm meteorologist Kat Campbell in the NCN Weather Center.
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1: Good evening. Tonight's forecast, mostly cloudy. We can't entirely rule out a stray shower early, but don't count on any rain. Lows dip into the low to mid-60s. Tuesday, it's mostly cloudy, but still hot. Highs reach the upper 80s to lower 90s with a 20% chance for rain. Wednesday is partly sunny and hotter. Highs are in the low to mid-90s with a 30% chance of a stray storm. I'm meteorologist Kat Campbell in the NCN Weather Center.
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4: Tonight's forecast, mostly cloudy. Can't rule out an isolated shower or storm early, but coverage should be pretty minimal. Lows dip into the low to mid-60s. Tuesday, it's hot again. Highs are in the upper 80s to lower 90s. Despite mostly cloudy skies, rain chances just 20%. Wednesday, skies are partly to mostly cloudy. Highs reach the low to mid-90s with a small chance of a pop-up storm. I'm meteorologist Kat Campbell in the NCN Weather Center.
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4: News this hour from Town Hall. I'm Jason Walker. President Trump says the crew members of a chopper that

0: 90s with a 20% chance for rain. Wednesday is partly sunny and hotter. Highs are in the low to mid 90s with a 30% chance of a stray storm. I'm meteorologist Kat Campbell in the NCN Weather Center.
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10: Tonight's forecast, mostly cloudy. Can't rule out an isolated shower or storm early, but coverage should be pretty minimal. Lows dip into the low to mid-60s. Tuesday, it's hot again. Highs are in the upper 80s to lower 90s. Despite mostly cloudy skies, rain chances just 20%. Wednesday, skies are partly to mostly cloudy. Highs reach the low to mid-90s with a small chance of a pop-up storm. I'm meteorologist Kat Campbell in the NCN Weather Center.
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3: News, I'm Jason Walker. President Trump says the pilots of that Army chopper that went down around the Strait of Hormuz are doing okay. The helicopter went down near the Strait, but it's still not clear what may have actually caused that incident. On Capitol Hill, the congressional report says Minnesota Governor Tim Walz's administration totally ignored fraud warnings as billions of dollars vanished. Here's Bernie Bennett.
4: A Republican-led congressional oversight report alleges that senior Minnesota officials, including Democrat Governor Tim Walz, failed for years to act on warnings about fraud in the state's social services programs, allowing hundreds of millions of dollars

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6: Tonight's forecast, mostly cloudy. Can't rule out an isolated shower or storm early, but coverage should be pretty minimal. Lows dip into the low to mid-60s. Tuesday, it's hot again. Highs are in the upper 80s to lower 90s. Despite mostly cloudy skies, rain chances just 20%. Wednesday, skies are partly to mostly cloudy. Highs reach the low to mid-90s with a small chance of a pop-up storm. I'm meteorologist Kat Campbell in the NCN Weather Center.

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3: News this hour from Town Hall. I'm Jason Walker. Tuesday marks another day of primaries. Voters will be heading to the polls in Maine, Nevada, North Dakota, and South Carolina. Much of the political world, though, will be focused on Maine's high-stakes Senate contest. A new study is renewing debate over whether work requirements may produce, or rather reduce, poverty among Americans receiving the benefits. Here's correspondent Ken Lorman.
4: Research by Casey Mulligan, an economist with the Department of Health and Human Services, finds adding work requirements to Medicaid could lift between 1.6 and nearly 3 million people out of poverty. The study says families could see incomes rise by more than $12,000 as more recipients enter the workforce. Supporters argue work rules encourage self-sufficiency and stronger labor participation. Ken Lorman reporting.
3: Key talks underway between Chinese and North Korean leaders.
5: Chinese President Xi Jinping has arrived in Pyongyang in his first visit to North Korea in 7 years. The trip's likely meant to reassert China's unique influence over North Korea in return for providing economic and political benefits. She's expected to hold a summit with North Korean leader Kim Jong-un, but no specific agenda has so far been released. Foreign experts predict the meeting would have big ramifications on bilateral ties and beyond, as both leaders seek to restore their traditional cooperation in the face of separate confrontations with the US.

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12: Tonight's forecast, mostly cloudy. Can't rule out an isolated shower or storm early, but coverage should be pretty minimal. Lows dip into the low to mid-60s. Tuesday, it's hot again. Highs are in the upper 80s to lower 90s. Despite mostly cloudy skies, rain chances just 20%. Wednesday, skies are partly to mostly cloudy. Highs reach the low to mid-90s with a small chance of a pop-up storm. I'm meteorologist Kat Campbell in the NCN Weather Center.

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3: This hour from Town Hall. I'm Jason Walker. Medical officials in the Congo say the confirmed death count in the Ebola outbreak now 100. Some 550 cases have been confirmed. Voters heading to the polls in Maine, Nevada, North Dakota, and South Carolina in primary action on Tuesday, leading the way the high-stakes Senate race in Maine. Crew members on board a U.S. Army chopper reportedly are okay after that helicopter went down near the Strait of Hormuz. Still not sure what caused that incident. New riots reported over the weekend outside Delaney Hall, the federal ICE detention center in Newark, New Jersey.
4: Border czar Tom Homan says the majority of protesters who showed up Sunday outside Delaney Hall in Newark are not New Jersey residents. Homan telling various news outlets that these are paid protesters and that law enforcement is using facial recognition on the crowd, and that many of the agitators are actually from Portland and Minnesota who have been showing up to cause trouble. Laura Winters reporting.
3: There are reports that council member Nitha Roman has been advancing now to a November runoff against Los Angeles Mayor Karen Bass, setting up what would be an unexpected matchup between two Democrats.
5: Roman, once a political ally of Karen Bass and backed by the Democratic Socialist of America, made a last-minute entry into the election. If the race is over, Republican Spencer Pratt, who drew national attention for challenging liberalism in the heavily Democratic city, failed to secure enough votes to make the runoff and is out of the running.
3: That is correspondent Ken Lorman. Game 3 of the NBA Finals. San Antonio Spurs defeating the New York Knicks 115-111. Knicks lead the series 2-1. More on these stories, townhall.com.
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2: If you were hoping young people in America had good feelings about our country, you might be disappointed in this new poll. It concludes, as the United States prepares for an extravagant celebration for the founding principles, fewer and fewer Americans see their country as exceptional. Here's Bernie Bennett with more.
3: A survey from the Associated Press NORC Center for Public Affairs Research highlights many Americans' feelings of unease over the future of its representative government, particularly among young people. It presents a jarring contrast as many communities around the country commemorate the nation's 250th anniversary. The new poll finds that only about one quarter of Americans say that the U.S. stands above all other countries in the world, while 44% says it's one of the greatest countries in the world. About 3 in 10 said that there are better countries in the U.S., an increase of 19% in an AP NORC poll conducted in June of 2016. Bernie Bennett reporting.
2: Breaking news and analysis, townhall.com. The Agriculture Department announcing 3 new cases of the New World screwworm fly, including the first outside of Texas. That is a dog in New Mexico already. A calf, and also a goat in Texas. Here's correspondent Lisa Dwyer.
4: Agriculture Secretary Brooke Rollins.
5: These developments obviously represent a serious threat to our livestock and wildlife, but they haven't caught us off guard. We have been tracking this pest for a long time, and we have fought before, and we will do so again.
4: Rollins says the government will import sterile male flies to help eradicate the screwworm.
5: Those sterile flies will begin to come online this month, so very good timing.
4: And that building facilities in the U.S. is a top priority. Both Rollins and Texas Governor Greg Abbott urge residents to check their animals daily. I'm Lisa Dwyer.
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7: Good evening. Tonight's forecast, mostly cloudy. We can't entirely rule out a stray shower early, but don't count on any rain. Lows dip into the low to mid-60s. Tuesday, it's mostly cloudy, but still hot. Highs reach the upper 80s to lower 90s with a 20% chance for rain. Wednesday is partly sunny and hotter. Highs are in the low to mid-90s with a 30% chance of a stray storm. I'm meteorologist Kat Campbell in the NCN Weather Center.
8: 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We've got you by the ears.

from the City of Angels near the Pacific Ocean. Good morning, good evening, wherever you may be across the nation, around the world. I'm George Norrie. This is Coast to Coast AM. Later tonight, the UFO disclosure. Here's what's happening. The Sheriff's Department overseeing the investigation into the suspected abduction of 84-year-old Nancy Guthrie has issued an alert warning of another kidnapping suspect wanted in a separate incident less than 10 miles from her home in Tucson. Coral Michelle Smith, a 40-year-old, is the suspect wanted in connection with a kidnapping and aggravated assault with a deadly weapon investigation. It happened on May 29th. The Sheriff's Department declined to release additional details about that incident. Strange story. President Donald Trump said the United States would achieve total victory over Iran within 2 weeks. The comments came as Iran and the United States continue to work toward a negotiated peace agreement. Iran's ambassador to the United Nations says he was hopeful that Iran and Washington

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12: Tonight's forecast, mostly cloudy. Can't rule out an isolated shower or storm early, but coverage should be pretty minimal. Lows dip into the low to mid-60s. Tuesday, it's hot again. Highs are in the upper 80s to lower 90s. Despite mostly cloudy skies, rain chances just 20%. Wednesday, skies are partly to mostly cloudy. Highs reach the low to mid-90s with a small chance of a pop-up storm. I'm meteorologist Kat Campbell in the NCN Weather Center.
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3: I'm Rich Thomason. A U.S. Army helicopter has crashed near the Strait of Hormuz. President Trump says two crew members were rescued. They were not injured. Mr. Trump is upbeat about the prospects for an Iran peace deal, and soon. He says we're very close to having a very good, strong, powerful deal, adding an agreement could be signed in 2 or 3 days. Israel and Iran have quit attacking each other. President Trump had appealed to both sides to knock it off.
4: In a brief conversation with President Trump, I asked him what he had said to Benjamin Netanyahu to try to persuade him to stop the retaliatory attacks on Iran. He said he'd told the Israeli Prime Minister, "We have to use common sense. We're very close to signing a very powerful deal, a very good deal." Mr. Trump was concerned that Israeli airstrikes could derail those ongoing peace talks with Tehran. President Trump later told Axios that he had told Mr. Netanyahu, "Bibi, you better be careful or you will be on your own very soon."
3: The BBC's Sarah Smith. His redistricting strategy is producing some unexpected consequences for California's Democratic governor.
5: Democrats are being shut out of California's 40th congressional district, despite a redistricting effort backed by Governor Gavin Newsom that was designed to put the seat in play. Two Republicans have advanced out of the primary, leaving Democrats off the November ballot entirely. The outcome marks an unexpected setback for Newsom's redistricting plan after a district reshaped to weaken Republicans ended up guaranteeing a Republican victory instead. Willie Nelson, Los Angeles.
3: Voters in Maine and Nevada, South Carolina, and North Dakota heading to the polls today for primary elections. Maine's high-stakes U.S. Senate contest has been generating a lot of interest. On Wall Street this morning, Dow futures 122 points higher. The Nasdaq futures are up 237 points. More on these stories, townhall.com.
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0: This is the last WWDC featuring CEO Tim Cook. John Ternus takes over for Cook at Apple in September. I'm Ed Donahue.
1: China reports exports picked up pace last month, rising 19.4% from a year ago. That was stronger than economists had been expecting. It was an improvement from April's 14.1% year-on-year export growth. Exports have remained robust despite the Iran war, supported by shipments of autos and tech. Townhall.com. Three more cases of the New World screwworm have been confirmed, including one outside Texas, demonstrating the difficulty of stopping a pest that could potentially devastate the nation's cattle industry. The Ag Department says the new cases were found in a dog from New Mexico and hundreds of miles away in a goat and calf in Texas. An accident claims the life of an award-winning American historian.
2: Gordon Wood was a renowned historian. His book, The Radicalism of the American Revolution, won a Pulitzer in 1993. Police say the 92-year-old died Sunday after he was struck by a car in a supermarket parking lot in East Providence, Rhode Island. A professor emeritus at Brown University, Wood claimed a middle ground between conventional great man narratives and the more egalitarian scholarship that emerged in the 1960s. His works became standard reference for discussions on the colonial period. Filmmaker Ken Burns praised Wood as a teacher of generations of students and other historians. I'm Jennifer King.
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4: Good evening. Tonight's forecast, mostly cloudy. We can't entirely rule out a stray shower early, but don't count on any rain. Lows dip into the low to mid-60s. Tuesday, it's mostly cloudy, but still hot. Highs reach the upper 80s to lower 90s with a 20% chance for rain. Wednesday is partly sunny and hotter. Highs are in the low to mid-90s with a 30% chance of a stray storm. I'm meteorologist Kat Campbell in the NCN Weather Center.
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7: 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My name's Larry O'Connor. I say, here's the thing. We've got our 8 o'clock hour is set right now. It's the senator hour. We've got two of our favorite senators from Wisconsin. We got Senator Ron Johnson. From Tennessee, we've got Senator Marsha Blackburn. But here's my dilemma. We have a viral video of Kanye West's wife dressed in lingerie milking a cow out in a field. And I feel like we should spend the whole hour on that. Could we? Is it too late to call the senators and tell them that they've got bumped? They got bumped by Kanye's wife in a lingerie. And who among us haven't been bumped by Kanye's wife, by the way? Jeez, you know, you get divorced from a woman who appeared to be saint-like, Kim Kardashian. The mother of your children. I mean, and then you go and you find yourself a second wife, and it's a woman who ostensibly never puts clothes on. That I'll be honest with you. I've seen the video. I've studied it in depth. It's the most clothing I've ever seen on Kanye's second wife. It's positively modest. She looks like she just walked off an Amish farm to do the milking compared to what she usually wears, because usually she's naked. She just walks around wearing, like, nothing. I'm thinking to myself, wow, so Kanye's married to Kim. I guess we'll just do it this hour. All right, call the senators. Tell them they can come back.

0: jet fuel in April. That's up 78% over this time last year, according to new government data. A major industry trade group, the International Air Transport Association, is warning that higher fuel prices could cut 2026 global profits in half. The association's director general, Willie Walsh, says airfares are rising, but airlines are still absorbing part of the hike in their bottom lines. In an effort to contain costs, airlines around the world are raising airfares and fees, cutting perks, canceling flights, and trimming schedules. Last week, American Airlines announced they are temporarily suspending some routes this summer. I'm Jennifer King.
1: OpenAI has filed the paperwork to possibly become a publicly traded company. OpenAI says it has not decided on timing just yet, as there are some advantages to staying private. More on these stories, townhall.com.
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4: NCN News. I'm Mike Rayleigh. Questions are being raised about the role the North Carolina State Auditor's Office played in a debate over where an early voting site should be located in Cullowhee for the upcoming general election. According to public meeting minutes from the June 2nd Jackson County Board of Elections meeting, Board Chair Bill Thompson cited pressure from the Auditor's Office to keep an early voting site at the Cullowhee Recreation Center over one at Western Carolina University. Bolick told WLOS.
5: What I would say is we express concern to the board chair over the elimination of the rec center.
4: A U.S. Army helicopter has crashed near the Strait of Hormuz, but President Donald Trump says two crew members were not injured. The North Carolina State Bureau of Investigation has announced it has captured two escaped Vance County inmates who disappeared nearly a week ago. WECT's Randy Aldridge has more.
6: Michael Miles and LaShawn Knott have been taken into custody after being on the run for the past 5 days following their escape from the Vance County Detention Center. The SBI Special Response Team surrounded a house near Asheville just after midnight and took the pair into custody.
4: Red flags are flying across the Crystal Coast and the Outer Banks as warm weather brought locals and vacationers to shore. However, a high rip current risk prompted warnings for swimmers. This beachgoer at Atlantic Beach told WITN.
7: Really, I don't get in the ocean too often, but I mean, maybe if I wanted to and had a red flag, I'd be a little upset. If it's a warning, it's for a reason.
4: Complaints continue to pour into North Carolina Attorney General's office from frustrated Carolina Hurricanes fans who say they had major problems buying tickets for the Stanley Cup Final. Attorney General Jeff Jackson tells ABC 11 the Ticketmaster has acknowledged receiving his letter seeking answers and plans to respond by his deadline. Pope Leo will bridge 1,000 years of church history today when he visits a medieval monastery in Spain. 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
4: A North Carolina State Senate committee is set to take up a bill today on a new restriction for some teenagers and addictive social media platforms. Last week, state lawmakers rewrote House Bill 301 to apply only to addictive platforms, which includes many criteria. Vice President J.D. Vance has made an addition to the vice president's official residence.
10: The U.S. Naval Observatory now has a chicken coop and a dozen baby chicks. The coop's designed to look like the Victorian residence itself, with a round turret and faux slate roof. It was donated by Carolina Coops, a North Carolina firm that's gained a social media following for its stylish coops. VPs have lived on the observatory grounds for nearly 50 years, and some families have left their imprint.
4: Employment scams have more than doubled from 2024 to 25, with more than 23,000 reports flooding into the Better Business Bureau. Juliana O'Rourke has more.
11: Look out for anybody that's reaching out to you unsolicited, especially if you haven't applied for a job. And if somebody does reach out to you unsolicited about a job, see if you can find the job listed on the internet anywhere.
4: She's with the BBB in Charlotte. Ag Secretary Brooke Rollins says more cases of screwworm have been found in southwestern U.S.
12: Yesterday, USDA confirmed two additional cases, one in Texas in a calf in LaSalle County and another in Lea County, New Mexico, in a dog that we are hearing has been moved up from Mexico. And today, just a couple of hours ago, we had an additional confirmation in a goat in Gillespie County, Texas. These developments obviously represent a serious threat to our livestock and wildlife, but they haven't caught us off guard.
4: Mike Riley, NCN News.
13: A shift in the wind direction out of the east and northeast. That's going to keep us not quite as hot as recent days. It's a partly to mostly cloudy sky for your Tuesday, and high temperatures ranging between the middle and upper 80s across the board. Overnight, it's partly cloudy with low temperatures about 70 to 72. Shower chances today are very slim. Some hit or miss storms possible late in the afternoon Wednesday. Highs 90 to 92 degrees. I'm meteorologist Chris Michaels in the NCN Weather Center.
14: Right now here in the Sand Hills area, we have cloudy sky, 66 degrees, humidity 88%, dew point 63, winds are east at 5, and pressure at 3027. It is 7:15 straight up. Let's take a look at your Sand Hills news for this Tuesday morning. A smartphone crash activated alert. Alerted authorities to a dump truck crash in Pine Bluff early Friday morning. Pine Bluff Fire and Rescue announced on its social media page that the crash occurred on US 1 south of Tender Road. Upon arrival at the Moore County Sheriff's Office, the incident was found to involve a dump truck on fire in the median. The fire department said the driver decided not to be transported to the hospital. Meanwhile, the motorcyclist was airlifted. Pinehurst Medical Group is halfway through the procedural process required to develop a new medical office in Pine Bluff. The village's zoning and planning board met recently, giving the organization a go-ahead for a major site plan located along Regional Drive and Page Road. The subject property, which includes five parcels, totals just under 4.25 acres. The proposal general concept plan is for a 42,000 square foot, three-story medical building. The property is zoned office professional with adjacent property zoned the same or hospital development. The village council will hold a public hearing for the proposed development. If approved, the TRC will review the construction drawings before the applicant can apply for building permits. And a person died and another one was airlifted to a trauma center after a head-on collision in front of the Davis Community Center in Robbins Friday morning. Authorities said that an F-150 pickup truck was traveling on Highway 705 near Lehman Road while a Ford Focus was traveling in the opposite direction when the vehicles collided at 8 a.m. The female driver of the truck was life flighted to an area trauma center, and the 25-year-old female driver of the Ford Focus from Siler City was pronounced deceased at the scene. That's your WEEB local news this morning from the Sand Hill Sentinel. And, of course, you can go online to sandhillsentinel.com for more information. It is 7:17. That means sports is next, right here on WEEB.
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16: NCN Sports, I'm Tony Bixby. Victor Wembanyama had 32 points, 8 rebounds, 6 assists in his first NBA Finals win, carrying the San Antonio Spurs to a 115-111 win that cuts the Knicks' lead down to 2-1. That's the same lead for the Vegas Golden Knights over the Carolina Hurricanes as they head into game number 4 of their Stanley Cup Finals series tonight in Las Vegas. Game 5 will be back in Raleigh at Lenovo Center on Thursday evening. Former Hurricanes coach Peter Laviolette will be the next head coach of the Los Angeles Kings. A person told the Associated Press on condition of anonymity the Kings will make that announcement officially later today. It'll be the seventh NHL team that Laviolette has served as head coach. Charlotte FC center back Tim Ream is the captain for the United States men's national soccer team, which starts play in the World Cup on Friday. The Americans will face Paraguay at Los Angeles Stadium Friday. Ream, in his second year in Charlotte, was 6 years old the last time the United States hosted a World Cup. At a press conference yesterday, Ream said he just wants to enjoy the experience.
17: This is completely different from anything that any of us as players has experienced. So take it in, enjoy it, embrace everything that it is, because it's so unique, it's so special, and it's not something that we'll ever get to do again.
16: Back to hockey as the Carolina Hurricanes fight to capture the Stanley Cup. A decision Tuesday could aid the organization long-term. Local government commission considering that $200 million in bond anticipation notes with Novo Center. State Treasurer Brad Briner said last week, that the Canes could have invested with the state pension fund.
18: It reminds me of Yogi Berra's famous quote, and that is, it's tough to make predictions, particularly about the future. So here we are today.
16: The Novo Center is overseen by the Centennial Authority. 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
16: A lawsuit seeks to bar an upcoming mixed martial arts fight from taking place outside the White House. Here's Gethin Coolball.
21: A federal lawsuit seeks to halt the upcoming UFC fight card on the White House South Lawn, time for President Donald Trump's 80th birthday and part of the celebration of the nation's 250th anniversary. The filing Saturday by the Public Integrity Project on behalf of two Virginia residents contends the Trump administration's authorization of the June 14th event violated National Park Service regulations prohibiting sporting events on federal park lands. It also says Congress did not consent to the towering arch overlooking the event space. The White House says the lawsuit is baseless.
16: In the majors last night, the Nationals beating the Giants 4-3. Tony Rixby, NCN Sports.
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8: This is Steve Woodward teeing off. 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
4: Some of the news is important, even consequential. 172,000 jobs surged into the workforce in May. That's big. Four House Republicans joined Democrats, voting to restrict President Trump's authority to order military strikes on Iran. So now we know which House members turned blind eyes to Iran's nuclear ambitions. Marco Rubio and Scott Bessent, the Secretary of State and Treasury Secretary, were interrogated in hearings by Trump-deranged Democrats chasing social media clicks, unserious people. Muffled by the noise, a Senate hearing in which an acclaimed British physician testified that he has accumulated conclusive evidence that overhyped booster injections advertised as COVID-19 protection are linked to cancer. As of late 2021, Professor Angus Dauglish encountered cancer relapses in patients in long-term remission. These relapses followed repeated COVID-19 booster doses. The professor concludes that mRNA boosting reduces the body's ability to control cancers. The pandemic era will fade from memory, but real-life consequences of mRNA vaccine tyranny is only just beginning to impact humanity as cancer proliferates. I'm Steve Woodward, effusively teed off.
8: Your Tuesday forecast, not quite as hot as recent days. A shift in the wind out of the east and northeast will still keep things warm. It's just not going to be in the 90s. Most of us mid to upper 80s this afternoon under a partly to mostly cloudy sky and maybe a stray shower. Overnight, partly cloudy and mild. Temperatures about 70 to 72. Then we're 90 to 92 Wednesday afternoon. A few hit or miss storms will be possible late afternoon into the evening. I'm meteorologist Chris Michaels in the NCN Weather Center.
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0: 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Welcome back to the most listened to program in all of the Sand Hills. It's time once again for Mornings with the Leader Man. I am Steve Leader Adams, along with Stephen Woodward this morning. Good morning, Stephen.
1: Good morning, Leader Man. Good morning, everybody, on this tempestuous Tuesday in the Sand Hills.
0: 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If you're listening that quick, just hit the link and play button after you

0: But you have to understand, people have been destroyed by crooked politicians, and they should be reimbursed for that.
1: Do you think anyone who attacked police officers on January 6th should get taxpayer money?
0: I wouldn't be inclined to say so, but I have to see it. I can tell you this, 97% of those people, you look at them, the FBI or whoever it was, because you had a lot of crooked cops, you had dirty cops. Comey was a dirty cop.
1: Well,
0: a guy
1: no
0: like Bolton
1: that,
0: was a dirty cop.
1: But there's no evidence.
0: Wait a minute.
1: Who,
0: oh, you think Comey was a straight cop?
1: People who pleaded guilty to assaulting police
0: Comey
1: officers.
0: Comey was a dirty cop.
1: No, no,
0: they
1: but
0: had
1: the people
0: FBI,
1: who assaulted police
0: listen
1: officers.
0: Listen to me. They had FBI agents ushering them into the building. They had FBI go into the building. Those people walking around, they're looking, oh, isn't this nice? They weren't in. They were
1: there's
0: being
1: no
0: ushered into
1: that,
0: the building.
1: Sir. There's no evidence.
0: You had a bunch of dirty cops, and frankly, what they did was weaponization of our government.
1: But sir, there's no evidence of that. More than 1,000
0: no,
1: people.
0: Well, yeah, no, there's none. You know what you do? Try
1: would
0: looking
1: you,
0: at the tapes one time.
1: Would you take it
0: look
1: off the table?
0: Look at the tapes
1: okay,
0: one time.
1: But 172 people did plead guilty to assaulting police officers.
0: You know why they pled
1: should
0: guilty?
1: Should they be exempt?
0: Because they told they were going to jail
1: funds?
0: For 15 years if they didn't.
1: Should they?
0: They pled guilty because they were frightened. They went down, they were ushered into a building. Many of them were arrested without even
1: so
0: going
1: you'd be
0: into
1: okay
0: the building.
1: Okay with them receiving taxpayer dollars?
0: The people were destroyed by dirty cops and by weaponization. Many of those people should be compensated. Now, with that being said, the as I understand it, the weaponization fund was going to set up a group of people, people that could be picked by anybody, fair people, smart people, and they will go on an individual case basis.
1: Okay.
0: Now, I don't know what's going to happen with the weaponization fund. I love the idea because people like you, the fake, dirty press, the crooked press, people like stupid Biden, he's not smart enough to know what's going on, but people that surrounded him, surrounded his beautiful, resolute desk in the Oval Office, what they did to the lives of people, they destroyed people. They
1: okay.
0: sent people to jail who did nothing wrong.
1: Right, just to be very clear, there's no evidence of what you're saying. But
0: there's
1: let me
0: a
1: ask
0: lot
1: you
0: of
1: about
0: evidence.
1: Todd Blanche. Let me ask
0: listen,
1: you about
0: listen
1: Todd
0: to me.
1: Blanche.
0: Listen to me.
1: Let's talk
0: there's
1: about Todd Blanche.
0: There's tremendous evidence. There's nothing
1: it's
0: but
1: not
0: evidence.
1: Been presented
0: the election
1: in a
0: was
1: court
0: rigged.
1: Of law.
0: It was a dirty election.
1: Mr.
0: And
1: President,
0: it's happening again right now in California.
1: You've never presented evidence.
0: It's happening right now in California. Right now, it's looking. Look at what's
1: Where's
0: happening in California.
1: Where's the evidence to that?
0: It's
1: the
0: 4 days.
1: Are doing well in California.
0: In California, it's... No, they're not. They're dropping fast because it's a rigged election. Let me tell you. It's 4 days, and they aren't even close
1: that's
0: to coming
1: they,
0: up
1: that's
0: with...
1: That's how they count
0: You know
1: the
0: why
1: votes
0: they're doing
1: California.
0: That? Because they're cheating on the election.
1: There's, what, do you have evidence they're, to support
0: all
1: that?
0: All I have to do is look. All
1: but,
0: I have to do is
1: that's
0: look.
1: That's not evidence.
0: And I listen. And I listen to people, but, and let's see what happens.
1: But, sir, that's not evidence.
0: Do you think
1: and
0: it's appropriate...
1: That's how they
0: that
1: count
0: they
1: the votes in California.
0: Do you think it's appropriate... that they have an election, and 5 days later, they're nowhere close to picking
1: State
0: a winner.
1: State and local officials acknowledge they are slow. They're urging...
0: No, they're crooked.
1: They're urging the votes to be counted quickly. That's how they
0: they're
1: vote in
0: crooked,
1: California.
0: They're crooked, just like you're crooked. Your press is crooked, and Meet the Press is crooked.
1: To be fair, I'm not crooked, but let's
0: Really?
1: Let's
0: well,
1: continue.
0: You play right into their hands.
1: Let's
0: then.
1: Continue.
0: You're either crooked or you're stupid.
1: Let's
0: You
1: continue.
0: Play right into their hands with this rep. You know that these elections are rigged. Your network knows that they're rigged. You know that I won an election in a landslide, and I got 94% bad press.
1: But, Mr. President,
0: you know why I got that?
1: Presented
0: because you have no
1: evidence.
0: Credibility.
1: But you've never presented evidence that it was rigged. Let's keep talking about I want to talk about Todd
0: You
1: Blanche.
0: Have more evidence. There's more evidence than ever presented.
1: Let's talk
0: Your
1: about
0: Your elections
1: you
0: in this country.
1: Court.
0: We're like a third world country.
1: But, sir,
0: Your elections are crooked, and you're crooked, and Meet the Press is crooked,
1: but, Mr. President,
0: and so is ABC and CBS. And CNN.
1: But, Mr. President,
0: you're one-sided crooked networks. All right, let's call it quits because I've had enough. Thank you, darling. Have a good
1: Mr.
0: time.
1: Mr. President, let's please. I traveled all the way to Wisconsin.
0: I've sat in the rain with you for an hour. On and off in the rain, and I've given you enough time. You ought to straighten out your press because you know what?
1: Mr. President,
0: a country can never be great with a dishonest
1: all, listen,
0: press.
1: Listen, we traveled on, all the way to Wisconsin for this interview.
2: That last crunch you heard was him stepping on the microphone.
3: My good.
2: Not deliberately, but he threw the mic on the ground and then stood up and...
3: We traveled all the way to Wisconsin. Oh, wow. Who are you? Lewis and Clark?
2: Yeah.
3: I mean, give me a break.
2: So did he.
3: And no evidence, by the way. We have seen the video from

0: January 6th. And all these morons on the left are always talking about the 140 police officers who were assaulted. Now, I don't know about you, but most police officers that I encounter are not easily vulnerable or are not vulnerable to assault by somebody with a, I don't know, a poster, a banner, a flagpole. What are you talking about? Assault.
1: Yeah.
0: And those who were there with the wherewithal to assault were planted largely by, as assets of the FBI. You know, that was a beautiful thing to listen to just now because it reminded me of...
1: And that, by the way, like I said, didn't have the edits that CNN and all the others put in their news clips. They edited out a lot of the what the president had to say. And the point was, you're dealing with a crooked press. She kept trying to pivot her best away from that by interrupting so hard. And he should have said, be quiet and learn something. You know, you're so busy flapping your jaws, you can't hear the truth.
0: Yeah. And by the way, the assertion that, well, that's just how they do it in California, meaning, you know,
1: stuff
0: the ballot boxes and then take a week to count the fake ballots.
1: Yeah, look at Spencer Pratt. Here he was up against, what's the third lady's name?
0: Well, she's the little Marxist. The little Marxist and Karen Bass.
1: Karen Bass, what's the other one?
0: Sahith something or other.
1: Oh, I'll come to me in a second. Anyway, she was down at 19%. Pratt was at 26%. And over the course of 4 days, man, she comes from behind, passes him, and is in the final two, as it's already been declared. And the statistics will tell you it doesn't happen that way. If the general vote was set like it was, with Spencer Pratt right behind Barnes, Bass by a
0: point. It rhymes with a word that starts without the B.
1: Yeah, by a point or two. While then when the write-in votes came in, they should have been close to that.
0: Yeah.
1: Just statistically, that's the way it works. But, you know, when you got cheating going on, they day by day get that number up to the point that they said, well, let's go ahead and push it up above the number needed to make sure she's in the final election. And they did, and he's out. Boom, just like that. You know, we'll never know because it was a rigged election from the get-go. And it's too bad that we can't get a fair election in California because they'll just deteriorate more. The trash in the street will continue to grow, and it'll just become an economic sewer because people won't go there.
0: Well, they're leaving by the millions.
1: Yeah, and I'm talking about tourism.
0: Millions of people.
1: Tourism.
0: And tourism, too.
1: Who wants to go to a city that just looks trashy and also is not very safe? You know, you get a Reginald Denny with a brick in your face. Remember that?
0: Yeah.
1: During the O.J. riots?
0: Of course. Yeah, and it's interesting that they're likening this Marxist Democrat who's moving into second place in the mayoral race in L.A. As if she's this this horse that just won the Belmont Stakes, you know, coming from the back of the pack and surging to the lead at the finish. Well,
1: we also predicted that excuse me, Steve Hilton, well, not being the final two either.
0: Yeah,
1: we did that on Friday night. He's got a little ways to go, but what was it, about 400,000 more?
0: Well, they call it a jungle primary for a reason, because it is completely rigged up. And
1: now, it was 40% still left to count. That's what it was.
0: Yeah.
1: And so
0: a jungle primary. Right?
1: Yeah.
0: Like the wild kingdom, which is exactly what it is.
1: He'll get pushed out before it's all said and done, and it'll be those other two Republicans running in the final. Because that's the way it's set up. You haven't produced any evidence to the contrary. It's right there in front of your eyes. If you know statistics at all, you know it can't happen that way. It doesn't happen that way. And for them to try to tell you it does, they're lying to you. And you can't. You know Tom Steyer, who's cranked in $200 million of his votes, going to have a few extra million to pump in there for the legal vote. and make sure that he is in the final two.
0: It's staggering the amount of money that this idiot Steyer has spent to lose. But to your point, I guess he figures that if it can bleed votes away from a potential Republican, then he's. I read $500 million to lose two elections in a row. I mean, that blows your mind, doesn't it?
1: Yes. Yeah.
0: If you have a mind, which Kristen Welker certainly does not have, but, you know, a lot of those people on January 6th walked into the Capitol. The doors were swung open for them, and they were welcomed in, and they walked through and took selfies and did things like that. And then, you know, weeks and weeks later, they were being tracked down like they were, you know, first-degree murderers.
1: Yeah, breaking into houses at 5:30 in the morning and dragging you outside and arresting you.
0: And then a lot of them were sent to the D.C. prison without any court date set. And so, of course, many of them did plead to get the hell out of the jail.
1: Now, well, they reduced the amount of time they'd be in jail.
0: Yeah.
1: They say, you want 15 years or you want 15 months? You take the pick.
0: You know,
1: well, you want to take on the United States government, especially when it's run by Democrats?
0: Yeah.
1: You're going to lose.
0: Yes, the Democrats will always use. I read a great comment where January 6th is like the Democrats' version of Linus's blanket in Charlie Brown. It's their little security blankie. Anytime they're losing an argument, they say, "Yeah, well, what about January 6th?" And then, you know, every time. Including some of the idiots who comment on letters to the editor in The Pilot. And you know who you are.
1: Another, just to show you how rigged and deceitful Democrats can be over in Alaska, Dan Sullivan is accusing Dan Sullivan of rigging a Senate race. If you didn't know, two Republicans with the same name are on the primary ballot for the Alaska State Senate, and one Dan Sullivan says the other Dan Sullivan is intentionally confusing people. Here is the current senator, Dan Sullivan, making his case.
2: When people are going, "Oh, there's two Dan Sullivans, isn't that funny?" No, it's cheating. And his whole purpose of running is to confuse Alaskans, make them think, Alaskan voters, that somehow he's me. Then, when he filed his campaign logo, his letterhead, his website, all had my campaign logo that I've had for 13 years.
1: Yeah. So how are you going to distinguish that when the person goes in the voting booth and says, which one do I pick from? I want the current senator that's there. The only way they can get that handled is by putting the word incumbent there, but I don't know that they allow that under their law. It's not allowed here. But that would be the only way to separate them out so people would know the difference.
0: Well, if I'm an Alaskan...
1: In other words, how would you know? You're going to have two names.
0: Well,
1: Sullivan Republican.
0: Yeah,
1: Sullivan Republican.
0: That's a good point. It seems to me that the elections board in Alaska needed to step in and, I don't know, put a middle initial in there. That would have solved it, right?
1: I don't know. Is that going to separate it to where people will know? Did you hear what the middle initial was? No.
0: Well, they must.
1: Most people don't pay that much attention.
0: Well,
1: understand the word incumbent.
0: The guy's trying to alienate an entire population of a state by saying, "I have concluded that you're so stupid that I think I can get away with this." You know.
1: Yeah. Well,
0: at some point, don't the people of the state?
1: What's going to happen when he does win?
0: I don't know.
1: Yeah, it's going to be.
0: Let him go. Let him have a one-on-one with Kristen Welker, I guess.
1: Yeah.
0: In a hot
1: tub. Also said, you presented new evidence. Well, you don't want to hear the proof. Proof's right there in front of you, biatch, with your big old hook nose. Get down there and smell it. It's there. Mm. But you won't bother to do that. All right. Not political for the moment.
0: That's beautiful. I love it. Yeah. It's like an
1: just watch the Steve Hilton race because things will, you know, they got to the end of the month to count these things, and you watch it tighten down to a fraction of a point and see which way it goes, because statistically, it can only go one way. The Hilton would be in the final, but we'll see if it holds. As we know, San Francisco was rigged. Called way too soon, and she jumped up way too soon. Statistics just don't support it. Alrighty. Late night Unic boys. Got Kimmel and Fallon. Of course, Colbert's not there anymore.
0: Yeah, he's maybe he and Kristen Welker are going to do a podcast together.
1: He and Scott Pelley could they're fired by the same network. They could both be on there and have a kitchen table podcast.
0: And a big old box of Kleenex for when they break into tears. And
1: then they falsify the numbers of how many are listening.
0: Yeah, exactly.
1: It's all that's rigged. I mean, you got these people, you know, everybody and his uncle's got a podcast, and they if you're lucky enough to get with a company that can peddle it, they are out there saying, well, he has 500,000 listeners every week. And so people, and oh, by the way, he fast forwarded through the commercials, so he didn't hear your commercial, but still had 500,000 listeners.
0: Yeah.
1: You know, if you're going to buy advertising, don't go for a podcast. Wasting your money.
0: With few exceptions.
1: All right, anyway, best of the late night Unic boys from last night with their huge staff and poor production of what comes out the other end.
3: We had game 3 of the NBA Finals between the New York Knicks and the San Antonio Spurs. This was the first NBA Finals game in New York City in 27 years. The fans are so excited. There was a report two people on the subway actually made eye contact with each other today.
4: White Castle just introduced a new vegetarian slider. Harold and Kumar were like, even we're not high enough to order that. But this is concerning. They're also introducing a boneless vegetarian slider. What does that mean?
1: And write this down, too, in Steve's book of predictions, that a lot of the so-called pundits will come out and say, well, Trump caused the loss. He put a damper on the whole game by showing up.
0: Yeah, you're right.
1: You know, game 3.
0: The Spurs did win the game.
1: Yeah. And, it shouldn't have happened, but with Trump putting a bad tone on the whole event by being there, people having to go through security and all worked up before they even get into the game.
0: What does that have to do with the activity on the hardwood?
1: Nothing.
0: Yeah.
1: But that's what they will say.
0: Well, I mean, he was invited by the owner of the team.
1: Well,
0: so
1: even Whoopi Goldberg agreed he should go.
0: The Whoopster, yeah.
1: Karen. I was shocked to hear that.
0: Yeah, the Whoopster.
1: Because he says he's always gone for the last, you know, 30, 40 years. He's been there through, this is the third Madison Square Garden has been built. And soon to be the site of the Taylor Swift wedding.
0: Madison Square Garden is her wedding venue?
1: Yeah.
0: Oh, my gosh.
1: That's the rumor.
0: Taking hedonism to a whole new level, I guess.
1: Well, I guess so. I'd sell the upper balcony area. And I mean, how many friends has this girl got?
0: None.
1: You know, 20,000, that's how many it holds.
0: Ticket buyers are not your friends. They're just your...
1: I'd pay Howard Press to come up with 20.
0: Yeah, exactly.
1: And I sing better than she does.
0: There you go.
1: Opal Light, Opal.
0: Yeah, well, you're a lot more intelligent, that's for sure.
1: Well, yeah, but she doesn't claim to be a commentator at all. She just claims to sing, and she can write songs, and people listen to them and like them and buy them.
0: And apparently she knows a thing or two about football now.
1: He's one of the few billionaire songwriters out there.
0: It's true.
1: You know, she has a separate Learjet for every day of the week.
0: There you go.
1: And in matching colors.
0: Right.
1: She dresses, oh, I got the blue jet today. I'll dress in blue. Or the perfect contrast to it. It'd be nice to have that kind of jack, wouldn't it?
0: I don't know.
1: Anyway, the Hurricanes play again tonight.
0: Tonight.
1: They're down 2-1 in the Stanley Cup Finals.
0: Yeah, they're out there in Las Vegas, lost wages, yeah.
1: Yeah, they need to win tonight in order to tie the series up. We'll see if that can happen. It would be nice. What was it, 92 they did it before? Or 2002, that's what it was. I believe, somewhere around there.
0: 06.
1: We carried it here at that time.
0: I think it was at 06, wasn't it?
1: Yeah. Anyway, 66 degrees here in the Sand Hills. All your latest news, sports, and weather starts now, 8 o'clock.
5: The Tuesday forecast, not quite as hot as recent days. A shift in the wind out of the east and northeast will still keep things warm. It's just not going to be in the 90s. Most of us mid to upper 80s this afternoon under a partly to mostly cloudy sky and maybe a stray shower. Overnight, partly cloudy and mild. Temperatures about 70 to 72. Then we're 90 to 92 Wednesday afternoon. A few hit or miss storms will be possible late afternoon into the evening. I'm meteorologist Chris Michaels in the NCN Weather Center.
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7: Breaking news hour from Town Hall. I'm Rich Thomason. The latest developments out of the volatile Middle East.
8: President Trump says the pilots involved in a U.S. helicopter crash near the Strait of Hormuz are okay.
9: The pilots are fine, yeah.
10: And what?
9: Nobody injured.
8: The New York Times first reported that a U.S. Army attack helicopter went down near the strait in unclear circumstances. The crash came after Iran and Israel exchanged fire, imperiling talks over solidifying a shaky ceasefire in the Iran war. President Trump insisted that an Iran deal is coming.
9: If we go and bomb, which we can do very easily if we want, and we spend another 2 or 3 weeks bombing, they'll have nothing left whatsoever, but you won't have the strait open for months. If we do the bombing, you know, a lot of people are going to be killed. Who wants to do that? I don't. And we'll have a signed document that's actually stronger than doing the bombing.
8: I'm Haya Pinjwani.
7: Maine's closely followed U.S. Senate race is among contests being decided in today's primaries. Voters are also going to the polls, casting ballots in primaries in Nevada, South Carolina, and North Dakota. Looks like two Democrats will face off in the Los Angeles mayoral runoff.
11: AP has called second place in the L.A. mayor's race for Nithya Raman over Spencer Pratt. Spencer Pratt had a lead over Raman on election night, but ever since then, in every single update, Raman had been gaining on Pratt. Raman got the lead on Sunday night, but just by a few thousand votes. That lead grew on Monday night, which is why we called the race.
7: Correspondent Stephen Olemacher says a second-place vote-getter will face incumbent L.A. Mayor Karen Bass. The death toll has risen to 101 in the Ebola outbreak in eastern Congo. 550 cases of the disease were confirmed as of Sunday. Watching Wall Street, the Dow futures are up 105 points. NASDAQ futures ahead 271. The S&P futures 34 points higher. 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
7: Chinese President Xi has visited North Korea for the first time in 7 years.
13: The two-day visit was important for two reasons, one of which was spoken and one of which was left unsaid. The spoken one was the deep and unwavering support that both leaders showed for each other and each other's countries. That was particularly important to China because North Korean leader Kim Jong-un has been building relations with Russia in recent years, and China wanted reaffirmation that it remains North Korea's most important partner. The unspoken one was about North Korea's nuclear weapons development. Neither the communique nor the many state media reports about the visit made any mention of North Korea's nuclear weapons. That was important to Kim Jong-un because he wants his country to be recognized as a nuclear weapons state.
7: That is correspondent Ken Moritsugu reporting. News and analysis at townhall.com. A federal appeals court is raising concerns about the fate of death row inmates in this state.
10: The state of Alabama began using nitrogen gas as a means of execution in 2024. It involves strapping a respirator to the condemned person's face and replacing breathable air with pure nitrogen gas. Now, a federal appeals court has ruled the method needs more study as to whether it violates a constitutional ban on cruel and unusual punishment. Alabama's last one took more than 30 minutes to complete. The decision comes ahead of Jeffrey Lee's execution scheduled for Thursday. The appeals court stopped short of staying it, asking the judge to consider whether Lee's proposed alternative of a firing squad was feasible. I'm Ben Thomas.
7: Three more cases of New World screwworm confirmed. The new case was found in a dog in New Mexico, hundreds of miles away, and a goat and calf in Texas. More on these stories at townhall.com.
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22: NCN News, I'm Mike Riley. An Amber Alert has been issued for a missing girl from North Carolina this morning. The Greensboro Police Department said 11-year-old Gamora Thomas was last seen about 4:45 p.m. on Monday. A U.S. Army helicopter has crashed near the Strait of Hormuz, but President Donald Trump says the two crew members were not injured. NBC's Richard Engel has more.
23: After the helicopter crash, the U.S. military launched a massive search and rescue operation, recovered the two pilots within 2 hours. CENTCOM's reporting that the pilots are in stable condition. It did not list a cause of the crash, that it is under investigation.
22: The North Carolina Court of Appeals last month rejected a redistricting lawsuit from former state Supreme Court Justice Bob Orr. He had asked the courts to declare a state constitutional right to fair elections. He says North Carolina is not the only state redrawing districts now to create partisan advantage.
24: All across the country with these partisan redraws in an effort to give one party or the other an advantage, and that's just simply anti-democratic, and that's small-d democratic.
22: Fire officials in Rowan County are investigating the cause of a four-alarm fire in Salisbury that displaced 59 people and over a dozen pets over the weekend. Allison Summit, the deputy chief of emergency services in Rowan County, says
25: meeting with them individually and determining those needs, and then working through the proper community partners to get those. We're working with the property owners to ensure some more permanent long-term housing for them.
22: As summer temperatures ramp up across western North Carolina, HVAC companies are working around the clock. Ray Kay is an HVAC technician in Asheville.
26: These one-inch ones you want to replace every generally 2 to 3 months. Take a look at it after 2 months, and if it's looking good, then let it go.
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22: Correspondent Charles de Ledesma reports China's trade exports jumped nearly 20% in May from a year earlier.
30: China's customs agency says exports picked up pace in May, rising 19.4% from a year earlier, as technology-related shipments remain robust despite impacts from the Iran war. Exports to the U.S. in May surged more than 35% from the year before, the strongest pace since early 2021, after an 11% increase in April. China's shipments to the U.S. had fallen sharply for most of the months since President Donald Trump returned to the White House, as shipments to regions like Southeast Asia and Europe surged.
22: The body of a man who apparently drowned after trying to rescue his stepdaughter from the ocean on North Topsail Beach has been found. Onslow County deputies and North Topsail Beach police have a preliminary identification of the body as that of missing drowning victim Marquess Page Jr. The body will be positively identified at the medical examiner's office. A fire that was first reported on June 2nd in Hyde County has spread to 455 acres. North Carolina Forest Service officials say that the Rose Bay Canal fire is 20% contained, and minimal spotting led to an increase in acres burned over the weekend. AP News editor Stephen Altmacher reports the Associated Press election team has made a call in the primary race for mayor in Los Angeles.
0: Spencer Pratt had a lead over Rahman on election night, but ever since then, in every single update, Rahman had been gaining on Pratt. Rahman got the lead on Sunday night, but just by a few thousand votes, that lead grew on Monday night, which is why we called the race. Now, Karen Bass and Nithya Raman will both advance to the general election, where they will face each other in November.
22: Mike Rayley, NCN News.
2: A shift in the wind direction out of the east and northeast. That's going to keep us not quite as hot as recent days. It's a partly to mostly cloudy sky for your Tuesday, and high temperatures ranging between the middle and upper 80s across the board. Overnight, it's partly cloudy with low temperatures about 70 to 72. Shower chances today are very slim. Some hit or miss storms possible late in the afternoon Wednesday. Highs 90 to 92 degrees. I'm meteorologist Chris Michaels in the NCN Weather Center.
1: Right now here in the Sand Hills area, we're looking at cloudy conditions. 66 degrees still, humidity 88%. Dew point at 63, winds are east at 6, pressure 3028. It is 7:15. Let's make it 8:15 straight up. Let's take a look at your Sand Hills news for this Tuesday morning. A smartphone crash activation alerted authorities to a dump truck crash in Pine Bluff. This is happening early Friday morning. Pine Bluff Fire and Rescue announced on its social media page that the crash occurred on US 1 south of Thunder Road. Upon arrival at the Moore County Sheriff's Office, the incident was found to involve a dump truck on fire in the median. The fire department said the driver decided not to be transported to the hospital. Meanwhile, the Pinehurst Medical Group is halfway through the procedural process required to develop a new medical office in Pinehurst. The Village Planning and Zoning Board met recently, giving the organization a go-ahead for a major site plan located along Regional Drive and Page Road. The property, which includes five parcels just over 4.25 acres, the proposal general concept plan is for 42,000 square foot, three-story medical building. The property is zoned office professional, which with adjacent property zoned the same or hospital development. The Village Council will hold a public hearing for the proposed development. If approved, the TRC will review the construction drawings before the applicant can apply for building permits. And a person died and another was airlifted to a trauma center after a head-on collision in front of the Davis Community Center in Robbins on Friday. Authorities said an F-150 pickup truck was traveling on Highway 705 near Lehman Road, while a Ford Focus was traveling in the opposite direction when the vehicles collided at 8 a.m. The female driver of the truck was life-flighted to an area trauma center, and the 25-year-old female driver of the Ford Focus from Siler City was pronounced dead at the scene. That's your WEEB local news this morning from the Sand Hill Sentinel. And, of course, you can go online to sandhillsentinel.com for more information. It is 8:18. Here comes your sports on WEEB.
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4: NCN Sports, I'm Tony Bixby. Victor Wembanyama had 32 points, 8 rebounds, 6 assists in his first NBA Finals win, carrying the San Antonio Spurs to a 115-111 win that cuts the Knicks' lead down
5: to 2-1. That's the same lead for the Vegas Golden Knights over the Carolina Hurricanes as they head into game number 4 of their Stanley Cup final series tonight in Las Vegas. Game 5 will be back in Raleigh at Lenovo Center on Thursday evening. Former Hurricanes coach Peter Laviolette will be the next head coach of the Los Angeles Kings. A person told the Associated Press, on condition of anonymity, the Kings will make that announcement officially later today. It'll be the 7th NHL team that Laviolette has served as head coach. Charlotte FC center back Tim Ream is the captain for the United States men's national soccer team, which starts play in the World Cup on Friday. The Americans will face Paraguay at Los Angeles Stadium Friday. Ream, in his second year in Charlotte, was 6 years old the last time the United States hosted a World Cup. At a press conference yesterday, Ream said he just wants to enjoy the experience.
6: This is completely different from anything that any of us as players has experienced. So take it in, enjoy it, embrace everything that it is, because it's so unique, it's so special, and it's not something that we'll ever get to do again.
5: Back to hockey as the Carolina Hurricanes fight to capture the Stanley Cup. A decision Tuesday could aid the organization long-term. Local government commission considering that $200 million in bond anticipation notes with Lenovo Center. State Treasurer Brad Briner said last week, that the Canes could have invested with the state pension fund.
7: It reminds me of Yogi Berra's famous quote, and that is, it's tough to make predictions, particularly about the future. So here we are today.
5: Lenovo Center is overseen by the Centennial Authority. 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
5: A lawsuit seeks to bar an upcoming mixed martial arts fight from taking place outside the White House. Here's Gethin Coolball.
11: A federal lawsuit seeks to halt the upcoming UFC fight card on the White House South Lawn, time for President Donald Trump's 80th birthday and part of the celebration of the nation's 250th anniversary. The filing Saturday by the Public Integrity Project on behalf of two Virginia residents contends the Trump administration's authorization of the June 14th event violated National Park Service regulations prohibiting sporting events on federal park lands. It also says Congress did not consent to the towering arch overlooking the event space. The White House says the lawsuit is baseless.
5: In the majors last night, the Nationals beating the Giants 4-3. Tony Rixby, NCN Sports.
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23: This is Steve Woodward teeing off. High volume blasts out of Washington every day, every hour. Some of the news is important, even consequential. 172,000 jobs surged into the workforce in May. That's big. Four House Republicans joined Democrats, voting to restrict President Trump's authority to order military strikes on Iran. So now we know which House members turn blind eyes to Iran's nuclear ambitions. Marco Rubio and Scott Bessent, the Secretary of State and Treasury Secretary, were interrogated in hearings by Trump-deranged Democrats chasing social media clicks, unserious people. Muffled by the noise, a Senate hearing in which an acclaimed British physician testified that he has accumulated conclusive evidence that overhyped booster injections advertised as COVID-19 protection are linked to cancer. As of late 2021, Professor Angus Dauglish encountered cancer relapses in patients in long-term remission. These relapses followed repeated COVID-19 booster doses. The professor concludes that mRNA boosting reduces the body's ability to control cancers. The pandemic era will fade from memory, but real-life consequences of mRNA vaccine tyranny is only just beginning to impact humanity as cancer proliferates. I'm Steve Woodward, effusively Teed off.
0: Your Tuesday forecast, not quite as hot as recent days. A shift in the wind out of the east and northeast will still keep things warm. It's just not going to be in the 90s. Most of us mid to upper 80s this afternoon under a partly to mostly cloudy sky and maybe a stray shower. Overnight, partly cloudy and mild. Temperatures about 70 to 72. Then we're 90 to 92 Wednesday afternoon. A few hit or miss storms will be possible late afternoon into the evening. I'm meteorologist Chris Michaels in the NCN Weather Center.
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0: 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Welcome back to the most listened to program in all of the Sand Hills. It's time once again for Mornings with the Leader Man. I am Steve Leader Adams, along with Stephen Woodward this morning. Good morning, Stephen.
1: Good morning, Leader Man. Good morning, everybody, on this tempestuous Tuesday in the Sandhills.
0: 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Click on that once. Hit the link and play button after that, and you're in business. Weather for us today here in the Sand Hills area. Wow, it's going to be about the best day of the week when you look at the temperatures that are getting ready to come our way. Look for mostly cloudy today, high of 87. Tonight, mostly cloudy, a low of 69, and the dew points start going up, meaning humidity starts to increase. Wednesday, cloudy, then becoming mostly sunny with a high of 93. For Thursday, chance of showers and thunderstorms late in the day, mostly just a 30% chance of the wet stuff. Look for a high of 94. Friday, look for a high of 98 degrees under sunny skies. And for Saturday, slight chance of showers, then look for a high of 97. Sunday, more of the same with a high of 94. And Monday, when you go back to work, 92, but muggy. Right now, around the Sand Hills, winds are, well, let's see, east at 6, pressure is 3028, 2.63, humidity 88%. We have cloudy skies. 66 degrees, and it does feel good out there here at Talk 97.3 FM, 104.1 FM, and 990 AM WEEB. All right, that, of course, is our little wonder child there, Taylor Swift, Opalite. One thing we didn't do last hour. Well, where'd it go? Now I got to go. Dig it up again.
1: The last hour, well, it faded into the past, as they always do.
0: Well, we forgot to test your brain once again. Find out if you're smarter than the fifth grader. Well, you can play along, too, at home, and find out if you are also smarter.

0: right, the following questions come from a standard fifth grade curriculum in the U.S. Can you answer 4 out of 5 correctly and find out if you're smarter than a fifth grader? Now, these are easier than last week, so you should smack right on through these today with no problem. Number one, how many white stripes are on the American flag? Is it 6, 7, or 13?
1: I've never really thought about that. I've got American flags all over the place, unlike Democrats in my home. What am I, 6, 7, or 13?
0: Yep, how many are white?
1: Well, it's not 13. I'm going to go with 6.
0: It is 6.
1: I guess.
0: See
1: that
0: how
1: means
0: easy? Well, the top and bottom stripes are red, so that means it'll have one extra than the white. So it's 6. Then you have 7 reds.
1: I'm so glad I answered that correctly. I would have felt unworthy to be an American, really, if I had gotten.
0: Well, we would have smacked you upside the head.
1: I'll never forget that one for sure.
0: If you visit number 1 Observatory Circle in Washington, D.C., whose house would you be visiting? Would it be Benjamin Franklin's, the Vice President of the United States, or the Chief Justice of the Supreme Court?
1: I believe that is the residence of the Vice President.
0: It is, the Naval Observatory.
1: And right. I don't know what Kamala Harris did to the place while she was there, but I hope they fumigated it before J.D. moved in with his lovely family.
0: Got all the knee prints out of the carpet.
1: Well, hey now. Okay.
0: Well, that's how she got there. From the Disney movie Finding Nemo.
1: Uh-oh.
0: What kind of fish is Nemo? Is it a goldfish, a rainbow guppy, or a clownfish?
1: Boy. Well, that's completely random, isn't it?
0: If you know anything about, if you ever had a saltwater fish tank, which I've had, you know this answer.
1: All right. Let's go with clownfish.
0: It is the clownfish.
1: All right.
0: What's unique about the clownfish? It's immune to the sea anemone, which stings everybody else, but it lives in there for protection.
1: Oh, the clownfish. I thought that was Chuck Schumer's nickname, but what do I know? Okay.
0: How many pairs of wings does a bee have? Oh. Is it 1, 2, or 4?
1: To be or not to be? Let's see here. 1, 2, or 4 pairs of wings on a bee. Huh. Well, there are different kinds of bees, aren't there?
0: Maybe.
1: Maybe.
0: But they all have the same amount of
1: wings.
0: Or maybe
1: not. Okay. You said 1, 2, or 4 pair. Let's go with 2.
0: It is 2. Meaning 4 separate wings.
1: All right. When it comes to bees, I get an A.
0: All right. Here comes the easy one. What is the current price of a first-class stamp in America? Double points if you can get it before I give you answers.
1: The current price, I believe.
0: Even this test had it wrong because I had to look up the current price.
1: Is it 79 cents?
0: You would be wrong. It's either 58 cents, 65 cents, or 78 cents.
1: Well, then it's 78.
0: It is 78 cents.
1: Okay. Well, I was certainly close
0: enough. I take that back.
1: What? It's got to be 78.
0: I think it's 78 on July 12th.
1: Okay, so
0: it goes to 78.
1: It's now 74 or...
0: Let me double check because I'll check this. What is the current price of a U.S. postage stamp?
2: A standard USPS First Class Forever stamp costs 78 cents. Okay. These stamps cover a 1-ounce letter, and the price will always cover the current rate, even if prices go up.
1: Okay, well, I'm glad we cleared that up.
0: That's all right. Great. What about a domestic postcard?
1: A postcard? Do they even produce postcards?
0: I remember when postcards were a penny for postage. Then they went to 3 cents. You went, holy cow.
1: Is that when you placed your quill into the inkwell to write your postcard?
0: Is that... Postcards are currently 61 cents. Proposed to raise to 65 cents in July. Okay.
1: Wouldn't it be better just to send a selfie from wherever you are? Like dangling from the top of a cliff or something?
0: I guess.
1: Yeah.
0: Wow. Wasn't that fun?

0: America at the historic Estadio Aztec in Mexico City.
1: Yes, Estadio Aztec, yes.
0: That's Team U.S. for a first game is Friday against Paraguay.
2: The World Cup begins this week.
3: Whoop-de-doo!
2: 39 days of a sport you stopped caring about when you turned 12. Oh, come on. The last game you went to was your nephew's, and that was only because your sister forgot the halftime orange slices. I know you don't know what offsides is, and that you're completely baffled as to why they refer to the field as the pitch. Nonetheless, you will be chanting, USA! USA! Right until that little country you've never heard of sends us packing before you can take the tags off your Team USA jersey. So buckle up for the wild ride that is a 0-0 tie, the World Cup. All the excitement of hockey without the excitement.
0: All right. Well, we know we got a lot of movies coming out, particularly scary movies. Scary Movie 7 is currently the number one movie in America. I saw it on Prime Video, I believe, or one of the streaming services had included it, because I don't pay extra for a movie. But there's a new movie coming out soon that might be kind of way over the line.
4: Critics are calling it the scariest movie of the summer. Test audiences couldn't imagine the horror. And the most frightening factor, it's based on a true story. The movie everyone is screaming about is Grandpa's Toenails.
5: Now, I've seen all of the Saw movies, but I've never been more repulsed by anything as gory as Grandpa's Toenails. One looked like a burnt potato chip.
6: I immediately quit nursing school after seeing Grandpa's Toenails, because if that's the kind of sick crap I'm going to have to look at, no thank you. I'll whore it up on OnlyFans.
4: Try as you will to look away from Grandpa's Toenails.
5: I hope that'll make a sequel. I ain't coming back for more of that sick stuff.
4: Grandpa's Toenails starts Friday.
0: All right, well, we know what the news is, but what about the not headline news?
7: This is not headline news. Ariana Grande launched her first tour since 2019. Many fans had obstructed view seats, with difficulty seeing her behind the microphone stand. In Arizona, a baby coyote covered head-to-toe in cactus spines was rescued, rehabilitated, and returned to nature, where it will be free to continue stalking people's backyards for small dogs. In eastern Arizona, a lake known for record-breaking catches is now off-limits after officials say virtually every fish in it has died. Well, no wonder why they weren't biting, said a guy named Skeeter. And a study shows bumblebees have the ability to carry out spontaneous problem solving. Oh, great. If AI doesn't take our jobs, bees will. This is not headline news.
0: And another not headline news. Joe Biden was seen at a dinner in New York with his granddaughter. I wish I looked that good at 83. Not Joe, his granddaughter. Kamala Harris says she's thinking about another presidential run. And now Republicans are thinking about what they can do with four more years in the White House. New research shows plants can produce pharmaceutical compounds during long-distance space travel. Can they make ketamine, asked an excited Elon Musk. Donald Duck is 92 years old today.
1: Oh.
0: Can you believe that? That's pretty old, Don. Yeah, he's pissed, man. Yeah, he was the cartoon character with the most annoying voice until RFK Jr. came along.
1: Oh, now that's a low blow.
0: Sydney Sweeney threw a birthday party for her boyfriend, Steve Leader. Those two make such a great pair that her breasts got jealous. In a recent interview, Heather Locklear revealed that she lives far away from Hollywood. So how do you manage it when you get job offers? Ask absolutely no one. Madonna surprised fans with a concert in Times Square. That's Madonna's nowadays pop-up concerts and push-up bras. And finally, investigators confirmed that Hulk Hogan died of natural causes.

0: which for professional wrestlers means steroid-induced cardiac arrest. Right, Donald? Yeah, right. Yeah. I told him. All right. Let's see. I don't care about the rest of this. All right, things we need to know today so we don't sound stupid. At Cumberland County High School in Illinois, not North Carolina, among their 72 graduates last week, five sets of twins were there. Ariana Grande and Ether Slater have quietly split after 3 years of dating. We hear the split actually happened several months ago. They had a 6.1 earthquake yesterday off the coast of Cuba and shook southern Florida as well. PepsiCo is now delivering Doritos, Cheetos, and other products to stores in Arizona with 35 driverless trucks. I wonder who gets the drinks off the trucks, huh?
1: What could possibly go wrong?
0: Well, you might have a laborer on there doing a grunt work. Well, there's one for you. The Texas lawyer who helped lead Republican Ken Paxton's defense during his 2023 impeachment trial is now endorsing Paxton's opponent for the Texas Senate job, James Tallarico. Pretty stupid dude.
1: Well, I mean, that just proves what we already know about attorneys in general. They're slimy little snakes. So,
0: the 60-year-old Macy's billboard, New York City's Herald Square, is being torn down this week. Once the New York Knicks are done using Madison Square Garden, we hear that that's where Taylor Swift and Travis Kelce will be getting married. That White House Correspondents' Dinner that was interrupted by a gunman April 25th has been rescheduled for July 24th, and President Trump says he will attend. The Amazon Prime announced that their Prime Days are going to run from Tuesday, June 23rd through Friday, June 26th. Now Target says their Target Circle Deal Days are taking place the exact same days. 35-year-old British songwriter Taylor Riley, who wrote Dua Lipa and Britney Spears, was found dead in East London last Friday, stabbed to death. A lot of people being stabbed. I guess Britain doesn't allow guns, so they just revert to stabbing.
1: Right. So as long as there's, you know, as long as people are denied the right to carry firearms, that's all that matters. Never mind that they can just be just as easily stabbed to death. But, you know, knives are fine. Leave those alone.
0: Golden Tempo, who won the Belmont Stakes over the weekend after winning the Kentucky Derby earlier this season. So two of the three Triple Crown races, it set out the Preakness. Taylor Swift's new song for the movie Toy Story 5, I Knew It, I Knew You, has shattered streaming records, becoming Apple Music's biggest country single of 2026. We played that yesterday. Retired New York City Transit Police Detective Frederick Freddie Mac, the hero cop who nabbed the killer behind the legendary 1983 New York Post headline Headless Body in Topless Bar, died Friday after a colorful life. He was 79. Sean Penn says he's committed to never attending another awards show again. Oh, thank you, thank you, thank you.
1: Well, maybe he won't be in, because he's probably not expecting to be invited.
0: Got too many wrinkles. NBC announced that they've canceled 9 of their shows. The Hunting Party, Brilliant Minds, Stumble, Karamo, The C. Wilco Show, thank goodness, The Law and Order, Organized Crime, The Kelly Clarkson Show, Access Hollywood, and Access Daily.
1: Access Hollywood?
0: Yeah.
1: Wow. Well, what are they replacing all these shows with, I wonder?
0: I don't know.
1: AI programming?
0: I don't know. Today's a possible question. We'll change this around. What percentage of people say that early on at a new job they have done this to try and impress a coworker? And the answer is fixing their mistakes or taking the blame. What percentage say that?
1: Are those two different things, fixing their mistakes?
0: No, same thing.
1: Or taking the blame?
0: Yeah.
1: I would say probably a good 50% at least.
0: 31.
1: Oh. Okay. Well, that's a very random thing to be discussing, but that's okay.
0: What percent of people admit they've cried while watching a commercial?
1: I don't know. Again, I guess I'd go with about 50%.
0: You'd be way off. 3.
1: 3%?
0: Yeah.
1: Wow. Well, how are they surveying these people?
0: Seems I don't like know.
1: Rather random.
0: According to another survey, what percentage of people use their pet to wake them up in the morning? Always they're relying on that pet to say, it's time to go out.
1: Yeah, I would imagine there is a fair number of those kind of people that wouldn't be cat people because cats are always just, you know, aloof. I don't know. These are very random things. 25%.
0: 3%.
1: 3%. 2%. Really?
0: Yeah.
1: Yeah, I wouldn't rely on my dog because he's very erratic. Sometimes he's, you know, completely out of it when I leave the bedroom, and other times he's whimpering at me to let him out, so I can't figure him out at all.
0: How many gallons of water does it take to make one new car?
1: Well, wow, these questions are completely out of the left field. How many gallons of water? Oh, I don't know. 1,000 gallons.
0: 39,000 gallons.
1: Okay. Even an electric vehicle?
0: I guess a lot of it's used to cool equipment while it's being cut.
1: Sure.
0: What percentage of people have a dishwasher, who have a dishwasher, never use it?
1: Never use it?
0: Well, you look at it this way. You know, people have a dishwasher. They clean all the dishes before they put them in there. Mainly, the dishwasher is used for sterilizing, not for cleaning.
1: Well, I imagine it depends. Because
0: some of it's always left on the plate if you put it in there.
1: Yeah.
0: With dry food on it.
1: Well, it would also, a factor would be, you know, your station in life. If you're a household with, you know, a lot of kids running around and you always have dishes to do, you'd be using your dishwasher. If you're a couple like my wife and I who have, you know, with empty nests, you'd use it less. I don't know. I can't. I'd say 10%.
0: Hey, not too bad. 5%. Paul asked, what group of people who don't normally receive tips probably should? The number one answer it was what?
1: Who don't receive tips and probably should. It's a good question.
0: It's a professional.
1: Mm-hmm. A professional, huh?
0: Group.
1: Oh, okay. Well, that rule, who don't but should, okay. Cab drivers?
0: Teachers.
1: Teachers?
0: Yeah.
1: How are you going to tip a teacher? That's bizarre.
0: 53% of women and about a third of men travel with their own what when they go somewhere?
1: Pillow.
0: Pillow is right.
1: I'm getting back to the teacher question. If you tipped a teacher, wouldn't that be seen as a form of bribery to influence your...
0: I don't know.
1: Yeah, but I think it would.
0: What animal has the greatest electrical sensitivity of any animal?
1: Electrical sensitivity.
0: But these, and I'll let you know, it's a type of, it lives in the sea.
1: Ah.
0: And they have a stripe down the side of their body.
1: SpongeBob SquarePants.
0: To pick up these electrical.
1: Are they eels?
0: No, they give it off.
1: Oh, they give it off. These are sensitive to it. Oh, I don't know. I missed that episode of.
0: Sharks.
1: Oh. I missed that episode of Mutual of Omaha's Wild Kingdom.
0: What percentage of us have a flashlight, but less than half of those don't work?
1: What percentage of us have a flashlight that doesn't work?
0: No. What percentage of us have a flashlight, but less than half of those don't work?
1: That's a rather awkwardly worded...
0: Well, I was asking what percentage have flashlights.
1: Oh. Okay. In their homes?
0: I guess. Or in the car somewhere.
1: Oh, I would go with about 75%.
0: You would be correct.
1: Okay.
0: But
1: what percentage don't work? That's a whole other question.
0: The average man spends how many minutes a day thinking about their fantasy football teams?
1: Well, in my case, that would be zero. But
0: mine too.
1: The average man thinking about his what percentage of the day? I don't know, 10%.
0: In other words, shortchanging their employer because their think time's not in the right direction.
1: Well, that's chronic. Across the board, it's not just fantasy sports. But I don't know. 15% of the day?
0: How many minutes?
1: Minutes. Oh, out of a day. Oh, I don't know. 60 minutes?
0: 41.
1: Close enough. I was within the hour. That's good.
0: However, half of women surveyed said you should have at least how many dates before you talk about politics?
1: Well... I would
0: need one question. Are you a Republican or?
1: Well, yeah, I wouldn't. The date there wouldn't be a first date if the answer was incorrect. I don't know. Probably a two,
0: four.
1: I say two.
0: A recent survey reveals that only 1% of people believe the weather forecast when they see it on TV.
1: Oh well, if they're smart, it's a large percentage, I would say. But don't believe.
0: Mm-hmm.
1: No, about 30%.
0: 28.
1: So, okay.
0: Not bad.
1: I round it up. Yeah.
0: The average child runs every day while the average adult does not. And 1 in 5 Americans have never done this to their teeth.
1: To their teeth? Flossed.
0: That's right. Can you believe not flossing your teeth?
1: Oh, especially with all the, you know, updated technology, you can floss with, you know, water picks, and you don't have to use the actual little stringy things, which are annoying as can be.
0: And a couple of little-known facts. The ancient Romans of Pompeii had near-perfect dental health due to low-sugar diet with fruits and vegetables mm-hmm. and a local water source rich in fluorine.
1: Wow.
0: Hmm.
1: And to think the whole thing collapsed eventually. Too bad.
0: And the core of the Earth, believe it or not, is hotter than the surface of the sun. Who knew?
1: I did not know that.
0: Now you do. Why aren't my feet frying in winter? All right, so it goes for this Tuesday. Have yourself a great, safe day. We'll see you back bright and early tomorrow for a Hump Day Wednesday. Until then, be sure to support the advertisers on WEEB. 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And guess what? 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And if you want to find out why talk radio is the number one form of advertising that works, give us a call here at the station. We'll be glad to get you hooked up with the person that can explain all that to you. And you, too, can add customers in your front door. I guarantee it. All right, leader man, Nick Colton, honey, we'll all see you this afternoon at the dog park.
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9: The news this hour from Town Hall. I'm Rich Thomason. The pilots are fine. That's President Trump's report on the fate of the two crew members who were on a U.S. military helicopter that crashed near the Strait of Hormuz. The president says the two service members were successfully rescued. The shaky Israel-Iran ceasefire is holding as the two combatants have quit trading fire. Israel's strikes on Hezbollah in Lebanon apparently opened a rift between President Trump and Israeli Prime Minister Netanyahu.
10: President Trump publicly warned Israel not to strike Beirut in its war with Iran-backed Hezbollah militants. When it did on Sunday, Iran responded by firing ballistic missiles at Israel for the first time since the April ceasefire. Israel then struck Iran, with which Mr. Trump has been engaged in weeks of high-stakes negotiations. The fighting has since died down, but the differences between the two leaders may persist. That's because President Trump wants to wind down an unpopular war and reopen the Strait of Hormuz to ease gas prices. Iran says a full ceasefire in Lebanon is key to any deal. Bernie Bennett, Washington.
9: Why does it take California so long to certify election results, including the votes cast in the Los Angeles mayoral primary?
11: California takes a long time to count votes, and that's because about 90% of the voters cast their votes by mail. And on election night, counties like Los Angeles will release their results of the mail ballots that they have processed so far, plus whatever votes were cast on election day. Mail ballots typically favor Democratic candidates more so than Republican candidates, and especially in this race, we have evidence that Democrats held onto their ballots all the way up until the final days of the race, perhaps while they were waiting for the governor's race to settle.
9: Correspondent Stephen Olemacher says incumbent L.A. Mayor Karen Bass will face another Democrat, Progressive City Council member Nithya Raman, in the runoff. Wall Street, the Dow futures up 168 points. NASDAQ futures ahead 226. More on these stories at townhall.com.
12: NCN News, I'm Mike Haley. An Amber Alert was issued this morning for a missing girl near Greensboro. The police there say 11-year-old Kamora Thomas was last seen about 4:45 p.m. on Monday. Complaints continue to pour into North Carolina Attorney General's office from frustrated Carolina Hurricanes fans who say they had major problems buying tickets for the Stanley Cup Final. Attorney General Jeff Jackson told ABC 11.
13: We are hearing a lot of frustration, particularly from season ticket holders, that they were forced into the resale market. So instead of having the option, which they thought they had, all of a sudden now it's 2X, 3X, 10X the price.
12: In an interview, the controversial Democratic candidate for Maine's U.S. Senate seat, Graham Platter, says he is happy to be held accountable.
14: I'm very happy to talk about incredibly uncomfortable things in my life. But when things come along that are just made up or lies, I'm very much going to push back against those.
12: The North Topsail Beach Police Department say they, along with deputies from the Onslow County Sheriff's Office, recover the body of Mark Quest, Andrew Page Jr., who went into the water to help save his stepdaughter. His sister, Kawana Page, told WNCT Mark Quest was a hero.
15: He don't mind fighting for other people. He don't mind risking his life for people. And it wasn't just something he did yesterday. It's something he do on a daily basis.
12: Winston-Salem city leaders are considering a year-round curfew for individuals under 17 to address public safety concerns and reduce teen-related disturbances. Chief William Penn of the Winston-Salem Police Department tells WXII.
16: We're looking for compliance, and that's all we want. We don't want to charge youth. We don't want to charge parents. We like compliance.
12: An aircraft emergency was reported in the Piedmont Triad, according to officials with the Boonville Volunteer Fire Department in Yadkin County. Officials say no injuries were reported. 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
22: A shift in the wind direction out of the east and northeast. That's going to keep us not quite as hot as recent days. It's a partly to mostly cloudy sky for your Tuesday, and high temperatures ranging between the middle and upper 80s across the board. Overnight, it's partly cloudy with low temperatures about 70 to 72. Shower chances today are very slim. Some hit or miss storms possible late in the afternoon Wednesday. Highs 90 to 92 degrees. I'm meteorologist Chris Michaels in the NCN Weather Center.
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24: Trump's White House UFC fight is this weekend, and meteorologists are warning that there could be thunderstorms and lightning during the event. So if you're keeping track, they're worried about bugs and now thunderstorms and lightning. Right now, God is like, besides turning the reflecting pool red, I'm not sure what other signs to send here. What do I... Don't do this.
25: It's interesting. The left suddenly believes in God when they find it fun to use God to mock Trump. How convenient, as the Saturday Night Live church lady would have said. Welcome to Tuesday on the Chris Plant Show. Chris is on vacation. I'm Mike Opelka. I'll be here, and hopefully we'll get through all the news. Very interesting 21 hours since we were last together. And I thank you for joining us. We'll try, as I said, to get to all of the news yesterday. And there was serious, really serious news locally and in the Middle East. There was stupid news out of the Trump-hating faction in this country, which you know where it resides. Mostly on network television and in the blue states and on The View. So we'll get to that. Last night, the sporting event, the biggest sporting event in the country. No, it wasn't a WNBA game. It was the third game of the NBA Finals in New York City. I know we're not a sports talk station, but when the President of the United States shows up at an NBA Finals game, it's news. Donald Trump, lifetime New York Knicks fan, showed up. And the networks that dislike Trump were wringing their hands, saying that all of the precautions were going to cause it to be an absolute disaster for the fans. It was going to ruin it for the fans. Well, I watched the game. I don't know if you watched the game, but if you were watching the pregame, when they have the shoot-around, the players were actually shooting around in front of an entirely full Madison Square Garden. The garden was jam-packed, so nobody had a problem getting in. Nobody had a problem dealing with the security stuff. So you guys who are saying that Trump is causing the problems, or saying that Trump, that God is giving warnings about Trump, please, can we give it a rest? The left can't give it a rest. They can't. They were all over this yesterday. One of the things, as I said, I mentioned The View. The View, how do we even give them credibility that they are in the ABC News department? They're part of the division of ABC television. There's the news division and the entertainment division. The View inside of the news division. So the money they make comes out of the news division. It's not news. It's opinion. And some of it is not entertaining. But yesterday, just like it was Jimmy Fallon equating some sort of God interference in Trump's activities, the ABC News harpies on The View equated Trump to Satan himself.
0: But you have to understand something, and this is what's making Trump furious. He is furious that the people he endorsed are losing. Well, getting the endorsement of Donald Trump in California is like being endorsed by Satan when a cardinal wants to be elected president. It does not help you.
25: Well, the Ana Navarro person who has serious TDS, Ana Navarro, talking about Donald Trump's endorsement is like being endorsed by Satan. So she's comparing him to Satan. She's saying that Donald Trump is Satan. Are you kidding me? The most disturbing thing about that, I think, though, is the reaction of the audience. They clap. The View audience claps. Now, I do know, because it is a live show, I've attended a couple of tapings, but it's all live. I've attended a couple episodes of The View in the audience, and they actually have applause signs to trigger the audience. So when Ana Navarro makes her statement, I'm sure they lit the signs so the sheep in the audience could clap. Listen, they were completely enthralled with her take comparing the president of the United States to Satan himself. Clapping like dutiful little sheeple, I guess.
0: It's Satan when a cardinal wants to be elected president. It does not help you.
25: Yeah, they're cheering.
0: And if Steve Hilton ends up, the Trump-endorsed candidate in California, ends up being in the general against Javier Becerra will likely win because people in California loathe Donald Trump.
25: Loathe Donald Trump. Yeah, she has severe TDS, but comparing the president of the United States to Satan, I'm sorry, you're just stepping over the bounds, and it's really just to get attention, trying to call attention to yourself. Now, the same episode of The View was very interestingly enough a little bit fair yesterday. For the last couple of years, Whoopi Goldberg, the queen bee on that show, has not said Donald Trump's name. She won't say it. It's if she's worried she's going to summon the devil. She keeps saying things like, that man. She won't say Donald Trump's name. Not at all. So yesterday, when the discussion of the president attending the game came up, she had to say it.
1: I'm sorry. Trump and Mayor Mamdani are Knicks fans and have been. They're New Yorkers. And you can't, there's nothing either one of them can do to change what's happening in the city for this team. Mm. They can't, you know, they're there. Okay, there's a lot of
2: jinx us?
1: There's a lot.
2: No,
1: you know what? I don't think anything can jinx anything. I think these guys are on a mission.
0: They are on a mission.
1: On a mission. They're like the Blues Brothers.
25: They're on a mission from God. Again, a reference to deity. It's very interesting. Whoopi Goldberg, who would twist herself into pretzels before she would say Donald Trump's name, actually said it and mispronounced Mamdani's name. She called him Mamdami. Easy to understand, because it's not an easy name to say. But Whoopi Goldberg came out and said, if you're a Knicks fan, you should be allowed to go. That's okay.
1: And I think anybody who is a Knicks fan should be there. You earn the right as a Knicks fan. I don't care who you are. I don't have to like you. I don't have to dig your logistical nightmare. You know what?
0: Yes.
1: If I was as big as them, I'd still be going. You think that people don't see the people
0: that... Whoopi Goldberg.
1: But you know that.
25: And there's the butt kissing. Whoopi says if I were as big as they were, I'd still be going to the game. And one of the little ladies in waiting has to announce, you're bigger than they are. You're Whoopi Goldberg. Spare me. Spare me. There's more about this. We have to get into some of the angry predictions about what happens if the Knicks lose, which is kind of funny because Stephen A. Smith made a... a statement yesterday, and we'll have to give you the president's reaction to that. Of course, Hakeem Jeffries had yet another newly purchased Knicks hat that he wore before the game to make his statement on this. And the NBA commissioner was coming to the president's defense because there was a lot of discussion about whether or not Donald Trump was a real Knicks fan. And the NBA commissioner himself stood up and said, yes, of course he is. He's been here. He had season tickets before he was a politician. He had courtside season tickets and used to attend the games all the time. Good job, commissioner. I appreciate somebody bringing the truth to the table here. And I guess there's one other question about this, and I'd like to know from you, the Chris Plant audience, 888-630-9625, 888-630-9625. Did the president fall asleep during the game? There were a couple of shots, a couple of short video clips where the president of the United States is sitting next to James Dolan, the guy that owns the Garden, owns the Knicks. He's a billion. He's part of that billionaire club, sitting next to Trump. Trump's talked about him as a friend. And there are several people who say, see, he's fallen asleep. I don't think he fell asleep. He was not moving for a few seconds, but who among us hasn't thought and closed our eyes for a few seconds? I'll take your calls on it, 888-630-9625. And then there is the question of the national anthem. We speculated yesterday about the national anthem. We anticipated that when the president was in attendance at this game, there would be a shot of the president during the national anthem, at which point there would be cheers and boos. The area where the president was watching the game, New York City, I think 20% voted for him in the last election, so that means 80% of the locals didn't want the president as their leader and don't like him. So no surprise. But when you watch the national anthem video, if you saw it live, you heard it. But when you watch it online, because it is everywhere, the guy who performed the anthem was brilliant. I thought it was a beautiful rendition of the national anthem. The gentleman is a Broadway star, plays the Scarecrow in The Wiz on Broadway, and delivered a stirring rendition of our national anthem. And at this point, just a little bit into it, the camera cut to the president standing and saluting next to his granddaughter, Kai Trump. There's the president. And bright stars through the perilous light. Now, that's from the NBA feed, and I'm listening to it again after I watched it live last night, and I'm thinking it's a healthy combination of cheers and boos. Yes, there is some booing, but I also hear a healthy dose of cheering for the president, and he is saluting. What say you? 888-630-9625. Is this crazy? Is this trivial? We're talking about the president, whether or not people cheered him or booed him. That's kind of how you look at the country right now. It's pretty well split. There are people that don't like the guy, and if you voted for him, he's still got a very strong support from the people, that these 77 million of us who voted for President Trump in the last election. So I suspect those people were cheering. And the people who are like the Ana Navarros of the world are booing. The Sonny Hostins of the world. The Sonny Hostins. We have a special treat for Sonny Hostin coming up later. A special clip from Sonny showing that she doesn't understand history very well. We'll share that with you. A lot to get to today. It's very, very busy morning on the Chris Plant Show. There were fights outside of the Garden. There were fights at the viewing parties. The NYPD had to use pepper spray to calm things down, and that was before the Knicks lost. What were you expecting? It's New York City. We also have the latest update on what's happening in the next steps of the fraud, the multi-billion-dollar fraud out of the state of Minnesota. And since it's Pride Month, Piers Morgan wanted some clarity on what the LGBTQIAA plus, I don't know what it, he wanted to know what that means. And I think we all do. And it may be one of the funniest clips I've seen in a long time. And if you were here yesterday when we discussed Scott Pelley and Jim Acosta and Don Lemon and several others of the fired mainstream media liberal class, where are they going? Well, we might have news on the network that could be starting up to accept all of them. I'll share with you just around the corner. It's Mike Opelka. I'm in for Chris Plant right here on The Chris Plant Show.
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5: A shift in the wind direction out of the east and northeast. That's going to keep us not quite as hot as recent days. It's a partly to mostly cloudy sky for your Tuesday, and high temperatures ranging between the middle and upper 80s across the board. Overnight, it's partly cloudy with low temperatures about 70 to 72. Shower chances today are very slim. Some hit or miss storms possible late in the afternoon Wednesday. Highs 90 to 92 degrees. I'm meteorologist Chris Michaels in the NCN Weather Center.
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10: A shift in the wind direction out of the east and northeast. That's going to keep us not quite as hot as recent days. It's a partly to mostly cloudy sky for your Tuesday, and high temperatures ranging between the middle and upper 80s across the board. Overnight, it's partly cloudy with low temperatures about 70 to 72. Shower chances today are very slim. Some hit or miss storms possible late in the afternoon Wednesday. Highs 90 to 92 degrees. I'm meteorologist Chris Michaels in the NCN Weather Center.
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13: A shift in the wind direction out of the east and northeast. That's going to keep us not quite as hot as recent days. It's a partly to mostly cloudy sky for your Tuesday, and high temperatures ranging between the middle and upper 80s across the board. Overnight, it's partly cloudy with low temperatures about 70 to 72. Shower chances today are very slim. Some hit or miss storms possible late in the afternoon Wednesday. Highs 90 to 92 degrees. I'm meteorologist Chris Michaels in the NCN Weather Center.
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15: And welcome back to the Chris Plant Show. Mike Opelka with you on this Tuesday. I mentioned this before we went away. As we look at all the fraud, because I do think there's just so much fraud, we get numb to it. We start thinking, is anything really going to happen? And you start seeing the numbers that are being quoted. When we heard just out of Minneapolis, Minnesota, the $9 billion in fraud. $9 billion. What could we do with $9 billion? A lot. And just not spending it on people that hate us would be a great start. Not giving $9 billion to people that don't like us, that want to see us destroyed, or just want to bleed us dry. Just would like to see that stop. Then you go to California and you see the hospice scams and the same kind of welfare scams that were going on in Minneapolis. And you see it in Ohio and you hear about it in Maine and you hear about it in Washington State as well. And what do they have in common? Oh my goodness, there's a lot of blue statism stuff happening. So what is it about fraud in blue states? I don't know. I mentioned the story out of the USDA office where Secretary Brooke Rollins made the announcement of a crackdown on abuse in the food stamp world. We've been hearing several different ways that the government is trying to be smarter with the support we give to people, with making sure the safety net really does what it's supposed to do, and that's help people and not enrich people who are taking advantage of the system. Because people will need help. There will be people, and we've all had times when it's been tough. And you like to think we live in a country where our fellow citizens, if they needed a hand up, would reach out and we would offer them that hand up. Not a hand out, but a hand up. And that's what food assistance is meant to be. So when Brooke Rollins made the statement that the red states have been very forthcoming in sending the roles of people they're giving food assistance to through SNAP programs, Supplemental Nutrition Assistance Programs. We love those acronyms, SNAP programs. Brooke Rollins said they got the roles from the red states, and they found 200,000 dead people getting food stamps. 200,000. 200,000 people getting food stamps. And on top of it, a half a million people getting more than one benefit, meaning people were double dipping. She explained it on Fox the other day.
16: In a letter to every governor in America, no one had ever held the states accountable. The federal government funds the food stamp program. We send hundreds of millions of dollars a day to the states, but there'd never been a back-end accountability on how is that money getting spent. So
15: we've been doing this, hundreds of millions of dollars a day from the Treasury, going out to states all over the country where people are saying they need the safety net to help them out, which I'm all for being generous and helpful to our brothers and sisters, our fellow citizens. But not to watch where the money goes is just flat out stupid. We're dumb. We're not being smart. It's a stunning number.
16: Asked all the states to partner with us. It's time to have accountability. The red states, of course, did. And with that red state data, we found 200,000 dead people getting food stamps. We found half a million people that were getting more than one benefit. And y'all, this was in the red states. The blue states wouldn't give us the data.
15: What? The blue states wouldn't give us the data? Cut them off. Seriously, if we're giving you money to help you out, shouldn't we ask for some sort of verification that you're using the money for the reason that you asked us to give it to you? This goes right along with some of the student loans that go to buy cars or pay rent. We're paying you to go to school, to help you go to school. But the fact that these are all blue states that are doing this kind of tells you where the problem is.
16: Suing us, we're in massive litigation right now, looking to cut those funds off until they give us that data. But the fraud is so rampant and so stunning that when the president, the vice president, and our team talks about, you know, when we can root all this fraud out, we're going to really be able to cut the deficit, make sure we're protecting the taxpayer, but also make sure we're protecting the families that rely on these programs at the same time and by getting the fraud out.
15: Yeah, so you get the fraud out, that means the program can live longer. You get rid of the fraud and the people who really need it, and there will be a constant rotation of people. Not everybody's going to be on assistance forever. That is the idea. That's the idea behind a hand up, not a hand out. And yeah, there will be a tiny percentage of the population that will never be able to take care of itself, and that's kind of what a generous and loving society does. But the level to which the fraud has grown in red states,

0: across the United States. Delighted to have you with me. The phone number is 877-973-7425. Should you wish to be on the program, I would be very, very happy to have you. 877-973-7425. Don't forget, if you're in Georgia, text the word ENGAGE to 33777. Some of you complained in Georgia and said, Erickson, we can't take the phone into the voting booth. So can you do something? So if you text ENGAGE to 33777, I'm going to send you a picture that you can print of all of my voting recommendations in the state of Georgia for statewide offices. Text ENGAGE to 33777. We've got to begin speaking of, it is a primary day in four states. Let's see if I can remember them. Maine, Nevada, North Dakota, South Carolina. I knew Maine and South Carolina. It's the end. It's Nevada and North Dakota. So there you go. Now, Maine, Nevada, North Dakota, and South Carolina. Nobody really cares about North Dakota and Nevada, to be honest with you. It's primaries. Now, the Nevada general election is going to be interesting, but the primaries in Maine and South Carolina are significant. I want to actually start in South Carolina. So if you're in South Carolina listening, Alan Wilson is who you want to vote for governor. Here's the problem for those of you not in South Carolina. Henry McMaster, the governor, has been around there for quite a while. He was attorney general when Nikki Haley got elevated to the White House. He got elevated into the governor's mansion. He wants to set his son up to be governor. He wants to build a dynasty in South Carolina. And his lieutenant governor is not actually a strong candidate. In fact, put it to you this way, she's such a weak candidate that she's going to be pushed into a runoff with Alan Wilson, probably Alan Wilson, who's the best candidate there. That is her name. She's not a bad person, don't get me wrong. She's not a bad person. But a lot of people in South Carolina are upset because this is how I am told Trump's support for Yvette came down. He wanted the South Carolina legislature to engage in redistricting. And the governor of South Carolina essentially told the president, you support Yvette, you endorse her, I'll do the special session for redistricting. The special session for redistricting has now fallen flat. So Yvette gets the nomination. And from what I am told, and again, it's just rumor, but this is swirling around South Carolina, is that in exchange for getting Yvette the endorsement from Trump, McMaster got Yvette to promise to make McMaster's son, he's the current governor, wants his son to be governor, as lieutenant governor. And it's that sort of quid pro quo dynamic that has kind of been a hallmark of McMaster as governor. He's very old school, you scratch my back, I scratch your back, and people in South Carolina are kind of tired of it. So you had, whether you like it or not, here's the dynamic of South Carolina. You have Mark Sanford is the governor of South Carolina, and he descends into scandal. And he replaced Nikki Haley. And Nikki Haley, of course, you will recall, became governor of South Carolina after Mark Sanford's scandal, where he went off to Argentina claiming to be hiking the Appalachian Mountains, but was actually with his mistress. And that kind of scuttled his campaign. He was censured by the General Assembly of South Carolina. And Nikki Haley was his protege, very business-oriented, cutting government. And Haley was actually able to win. I will claim some credit here and rallied my site Red State to Nikki Haley's cause. Sarah Palin endorsed her. I went over to South Carolina when she was running and introduced her on stage in 2010 with Sarah Palin for the endorsement, and she got elected governor. And then after getting elected governor, she was elevated to the United Nations post, and, well, Henry McMaster took her spot. Henry McMaster was the lieutenant governor at the time. He had been the attorney general, became lieutenant governor, was elevated to governor. And he's been around for a very long time, and he's not a super innovative guy, and people are kind of exhausted by McMaster. He's been there for a while, and the third longest-serving incumbent governor in the United States, to put it to you that way. And He is now trying to build a political dynasty, and people are kind of tired of it, and so they're not very excited about Yvette, Pamela Yvette. So she was not doing well in the polls until Donald Trump endorsed her. She elevated in the polls, but she's now been declining in the polls again as people are not exactly thrilled with her as a candidate because she's kind of riding McMaster's coattails. So Alan Wilson may get into a runoff. The fact that even after Trump's endorsed her, she's kind of declining is a big red flag there. But the other big tell here is Nancy Mace's career is at least paused. Nancy Mace is going to be out of Congress, and she is going to not win the governor's race in South Carolina. On a very serious note, I have met Nancy Mace a few times. I've always thought she's a fine person, but she's gone a little crazy. And in all seriousness, and I people get offended with me for saying this, and I don't mean to offend you when I say this, but I'm actually worried about Nancy Mace's mental health. She is not quite right at this point. Something is wrong with Nancy Mace. And those in South Carolina know what I'm talking about, and this is a woman who probably needs some prayer. She kind of hitched her wagon in this campaign. She announced she took to the floor of the House and made all sorts of accusations against several men in South Carolina. She did so on the floor of the House so she couldn't be sued by them. In fact, one of them tried to sue her. His case got thrown out because of the speech and debate clause. But here's the problem, and my buddy Jim Garrity at National Review points this out. This is the Nancy Mace campaign website. She proposes a ban on genital mutilation. She proposes a Sharia law ban. She proposes a ban on transgendered women in bathrooms, a ban on foreign-born people in government. She's got a plan for senior citizens, and she's allegedly leading in the race, which is not so. How many people in South Carolina? Now, listen, you got to separate the paper online from the people who live in the real world. How many people in South Carolina are really worked up about genital mutilation and Sharia law? How many people do you actually think are concerned about those things? This reminds me, and again, I have worked to not say I have a friend of mine running for an elected position, and I have worked to not say that I'm supporting the guy he's running against, who is a longtime friend. And I've tried not to say anything critical because he's a dear friend of mine. And I genuinely like the guy, even as I'm supporting his opponent, who I have known for a much longer time and has been a mentor of mine and all. But I got a friend running for lieutenant governor in Georgia, and his name is Greg Dolezal. And I'm supporting John Kennedy. They're both fine men. I don't have a critical word to say about Greg, although I think he didn't pick the best political team for his race. He hired Mike Collins's guy, and that guy has caused scandal for both of them. But Greg ran an ad, and I'm trying to pull it up. And let me describe the ad for you, because I saw it and thought this may be the most hyper online nonsensical ad I have seen. And I don't know what they paid for it. It looked like it was AI or some such. But it's essentially an ad about Sharia law. And when I see candidates, because Nancy Mace has done the same thing. And when I see candidates running ads like that about, for example, Sharia laws, the takeover of Sharia in the state of Georgia, I'm like, this is the most hyper-online thing I think I've seen. This is not what people in the real world are really concerned about. Now, if you're hyper into Fox News or Newsmax, if you're hyper on the internet, you may be concerned about Sharia law, but there's far more concern about data centers in the state of Georgia than there is about the Islamic takeover of the state of Georgia. There's far more concern about jobs and the economy. And Nancy Mace in South Carolina defined herself by two issues, the Sharia law ban and transgender athletes. And Republicans in South Carolina are in uniform, unanimous agreement about trans sports. So the fact that she decided to hitch her wagon to that issue was kind of telling to me that she's just grappling for, these are the things that play well online, these are the things that play well for Fox News voters, this is how to distinguish myself. But the problem is, you're distinguishing yourself for maybe an online fundraising racket, but you're not actually distinguishing yourself for voters, because voters are far more concerned about jobs, crime, education, and the economy than they are the uptick on Sharia law and stuff like that. It was nonsensical to me to see that sort of stuff. So in Georgia, Dozol does this, and it's you see these women in burqas approaching. There's not a lot of a guy with a happy Easter. This is guy with a happy is baking a happy Easter cake, and a man dressed almost as a jihadi ninja comes in and slices open the cake, and on it goes. And it's like no one in the real world actually cares about that particular issue. And so when you're picking these fringy internet issues, it tells me you've hired people around you, or you yourself are way too online, and you're not able to connect to the voters. And in South Carolina, Nancy Mace is not going to make it even into the top three candidates, probably not the top four candidates, in large part because she is completely detached from the issues of the voters. And I worry about my buddy Greg, that when you're running these Sharia law ads in Georgia, like you're disconnected from where voters actually are. And it's kind of telling to me that we have this now brain rot among the political consultant class nationwide, where they're picking fringy issues because they're what's talked about on Twitter. But no one is sitting around their kitchen table in South Carolina or Georgia right now really fretting about the jihadis taking over the government. They're fretting about the cost of living. They're fretting about the cost of gas. They're fretting about their kids' education. They're fretting about their jobs, and they're fretting about crime. And if you're not talking about those issues, you're not talking where the voters are. You're talking where the hyper-online people are. And the hyper-online people are probably not voting in your state. So Nancy Mace will end her political career today in South Carolina because she chose to focus on the hyper online and sensational and not on the topics that matter. Alan Wilson will hopefully get into a runoff and win because he's a very good candidate, would be a great governor in South Carolina. And the president, I'm afraid, was taken advantage of in the endorsement there. And then that leaves us to the Democrats in Maine, where the former political director for Graham Plattner has penned a piece in the Washington Post saying what she knows, and the Maine Democrats are going to take the party off the cliff today. Genevieve McDonald was the political director for Graham Plattner. Let me read you part of what she wrote in the Washington Post. Quote, "Over the past 8 months, women have come to me with their own disturbing stories about Plattner. Last week, revelations about his physical mistreatment of women erupted in the New York Times. I had never met or spoken with Lindsay Feifeld, who spoke to the Times, but I knew about her experience while dating him. Yet many Democrats seem unconcerned. On CNN, Senator Sanders offered a dismissive response, saying, is he a saint? I guess not. I don't know too many saints here. His comments reflect one of the deepest problems in American politics today. We have learned to excuse what we should condemn. I want better for my daughters and for the people of Maine. Democrats are being sold a narrative that Plattner is the only choice for the race against Susan Collins. Maine voters don't have to accept that. There are two other candidates on Tuesday's ballot. We will see how those two other candidates do today. The odds are they lose. The co-opting of the Democratic Party by the Democratic Socialists of America continues unabated, and here's the problem for the Democratic Socialists of America. When Graham Plattner loses to Susan Collins in November, assuming he makes it that far, there will be hell to pay for the DSA vetting these candidates. It's not just Plattner. In Nebraska, the same group that found Plattner found Dan Osborne to run as an independent instead of a Democrat, and his campaign is imploding there as well. The Democrats shut all the Democrats out of the race and said, we're going to go with this independent candidate found by the Democratic Socialists of America, and it's backfiring in multiple states across different socioeconomic and demographic grounds. And the Democrats at some point are going to have to say, you know, we're tired of Bernie Sanders trying to get the DSA to take over the Democratic Party. And that will start a fight that they don't want to have.
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0: For those of you listening out in Lubbock, Texas on 92.3 The Hub, well, your local judge out there, Ken Curry of the 99th District, has just killed college sports, and you should know that Judge Curry is the one responsible for it, unless on appeal the Texas Court of Appeals saves college sports from the judge and from Brandon Shoresby. So Brandon Shoresby is a quarterback for Texas Tech. He was booted from the game because it turns out he had been betting in college sports, including making bets on his own football team at the time he was in Indiana. And so he's been booted. He found this judge in Lubbock County, Judge Ken Curry. And Ken Curry has decided that it would be cruel and unusual punishment to stop Brandon Shoresby from playing college football and ordered that he be placed back on the team. And that's right. So Brandon Shoresby is a gambling addict. Now, the only reason he claimed gambling addiction is because the feds got wind of him betting on his own team in college sports. And then he's like, I'm going to rehab. I'm a gambling addict. And now says it would be just unconscionable to deprive him of the ability to be a quarterback for Texas Tech. The Big 12 will be meeting later this week to figure out how to deal with this issue. This will kill college sports if this decision stands. Now, I got to tell you about Eden Pure, because you can get three of their thunderstorms for less than $200, save $200 rather, at EdenPureDeals.com. 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
14: More of a gray day out there today, and that's helping us a little bit with the temperatures. We'll have mostly cloudy skies throughout the day, a few peaks of sun. Highs stay in the upper 80s to lower 90s. Overnight tonight, it's mostly cloudy. Temperatures stay in the upper 60s to lower 70s tonight. We'll have a mix of sun and clouds Wednesday. A few late-day storms are possible. High temperatures are back in the low to mid-90s. I'm meteorologist Amy Wilmoth in the NCN Weather Center.
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0: the Iranian aggressive action against the United States, taking out of the Apache helicopter, and he wants action. This is his tweet. I have just been informed by our great military that last night the Iranians shot down one of our highly sophisticated Apache helicopters while patrolling over the Strait of Hormuz. There were two pilots involved. Both are safe and uninjured. Nevertheless, the United States must, of necessity, respond to this attack. Thank you for your attention to this matter, President Donald J. Trump. This is just happening. In the last 3 minutes, the president put this up on social media, that the what was reported at first is a mechanical problem for an Apache helicopter crash landing in the Strait of Hormuz is actually the Iranians shooting it down, and the president is saying there will be military action to deal with this. The pilots are safe and uninjured and were rescued by a drone. This is happening right now as I'm talking to you. See, if you were listening on podcast, it would be old news. But you're listening live on the radio where I cover the breaking news. And that just happened. 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
4: This is Steve Woodward teeing off. High volume blasts out of Washington every day, every hour. Some of the news is important, even consequential. 172,000 jobs surged into the workforce in May. That's big. four House Republicans joined Democrats voting to restrict President Trump's authority to order military strikes on Iran. So now we know which House members turn blind eyes to Iran's nuclear ambitions. Marco Rubio and Scott Bessent, the Secretary of State and Treasury Secretary, were interrogated in hearings by Trump-deranged Democrats chasing social media clicks, unserious people. Muffled by the noise, a Senate hearing in which an acclaimed British physician testified that he has accumulated conclusive evidence that overhyped booster injections advertised as COVID-19 protection are linked to cancer. As of late 2021, Professor Angus Dauglish encountered cancer relapses in patients in long-term remission. These relapses followed repeated COVID-19 booster doses. The professor concludes that mRNA boosting reduces the body's ability to control cancers. The pandemic era will fade from memory, but real-life consequences of mRNA vaccine tyranny is only just beginning to impact humanity as cancer proliferates. I'm Steve Woodward, effusively teed off.
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0: Ladies and gentlemen, welcome. It is Eric Erickson here, 877-973-7425. Should you wish to be on the program, I would be happy to have you. What is this? Oh, yeah. Sorry. Y'all, I'm a little discombobulated because we went into break and I pushed the mute button on my microphone so y'all couldn't hear me talking to my kid. And then it turns out I pushed the wrong mute button on the microphone so y'all could hear me talking to my kid, and now I'm all discombobulated. Thankfully, she brought me coffee and donuts because my caffeine was broken this morning, as sometimes happens. Now, I should tell you, this hour is brought to you by Van Allen Golf. And if you want a great Father's Day present for someone, you should get them one of their putters. Go to vanallengolf.com or text golf to 33777. There is some economic news you need to be concerned about. A lot of economists probing the job market numbers. The numbers have looked good, except full-time employment fell 79,000 jobs in May. Remember, the jobs number in May beat expectations, but when you actually break it out and look at who's working and how they're working, it's been an increase in people picking up multiple jobs. That's actually a sign of weakness. Full-time employment is now below the level seen in March, June of 2023. As a percentage of total employment, the metric is down to 82.4%, in line with the 2020 pandemic low. By contrast, the 2022 peak and pre-financial crisis peak was 83.8% and 83.2%. The labor market is weaker than the headline numbers suggest because more people are working multiple jobs to account for full-time work, as opposed to actually working full-time jobs. Now, it's still 80% of the population is working a single full-time job. But you've got a significant population in the country that is working multiple jobs to make ends meet, and that number grew in May. And people are pointing to this and saying this is a fundamental weakness in jobs. Now, concurrent to all of this, oil prices this morning were down 4% across the board. When I was talking about it in the last hour, that was before the president tweeted saying the United States must respond, and suddenly they're going back up. Now, they're still down for the day, about 2%, but they're starting to oil prices shift again towards going up. So the president now saying that we must respond to Iran for shooting down the Apache helicopter. The markets are now tanking. The NASDAQ is down 876 points. S&P down 149 points, and the Dow down 483 points. So markets are taking and processing all of that data. Now, I need to tell you about American Financial. 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
6: Breaking news at Town Hall, I'm Bob Agnew in Washington. U.S. Navy drone boat has rescued two Army aviators after their Apache helicopter went down near the coast of Oman. Tim Hawkins of U.S. Center Man said the crew members spent about 2 hours in the water before they were rescued. The crash is under investigation. Israel's latest strikes on Lebanon and Iran have made clear that President Trump and Israeli Prime Minister Benjamin Netanyahu have different end games when it comes to the war with Iran.
7: President Trump had publicly warned Israel not to strike Beirut in its war with Iran-backed Hezbollah militants. When it did on Sunday, Iran responded by firing ballistic missiles at Israel for the first time since the April ceasefire. Israel then struck Iran, with which Mr. Trump has been engaged in weeks of high-stakes negotiations. The fighting has since died down, but the differences between the two leaders may persist. That's because President Trump wants to wind down an unpopular war and reopen the Strait of Hormuz to ease gas prices. Iran says a full ceasefire in Lebanon is key to any deal. Bernie Bennett, Washington.
6: Both political parties keeping one eye on the polls today. Some of the spotlight shines brightly on the state of Maine in a big primary there. Haya Panjwani has more.
8: Graham Plattner is looking to make a Democratic nomination for U.S. Senate in advance of one of the most anticipated contests of the year. Plattner is running in Maine's Democratic primary, and he plans to try to unseat the longtime Republican Senator Susan Collins. He's a brash political newcomer who's energized crowds and attracted controversy. In an interview, he said he's open to talking about those controversies.
9: I'm very happy to talk about incredibly uncomfortable things in my life. But when things come along that are just made up or lies, I'm very much going to push back against those.
8: Audio courtesy of WMTW. I'm Haya Panjwani.
6: South Carolina Republicans today facing a packed gubernatorial primary with multiple contenders. Nevada holding primaries for several key statewide offices. This is
10: NCN News. I'm Mike Riley. A North Carolina Senate committee is set to take up a bill today on new restrictions for some teenagers and addictive social media platforms. Last week, state lawmakers rewrote House Bill 301 to apply only to addictive platforms, which include many criteria. Donnie Loftus of Gaston County is one of the bill's sponsors and tells WCNC.
11: We have seen, unfortunately, after incidents where influencers or people who are grooming young people, and they have no idea what they're getting into.
10: A U.S. Navy drone boat rescued two Army aviators after their Apache helicopter went down near the coast of Oman. And military officials have not said what caused the helicopter to go down. The incident is under investigation. Representative Sarah Stevens today announced her resignation from the North Carolina House to concentrate on her Supreme Court race. Voters across Maine, Nevada, South Carolina, and North Dakota head to the polls for another day of primary elections in America, but much of the political world will be focused on Maine's high-stakes U.S. Senate contest. The North Topsail Beach Police Department said they, along with deputies from Onslow County Sheriff's Office, recovered the body of Marquess Andrew Page, Jr., who went into the water to help save his stepdaughter. Chief Chad Soward, North Topsail Beach Fire Chief, told WNCT,
12: "I enjoy the beach, but this is not a swimming area. You know, it's one thing to get your ankles wet, but just, you know."
10: Farmers across the Charlotte region are facing dire choices as the drought continues. Their decisions now could affect what you're paying at the grocery store later. Some people are trying to move or sell cattle because they simply can't feed them. Cleveland County farmer Mike Barledge tells WBTV,
13: "Well, last year on a certain 10 acres, I got 50 bales first cutting. This year I got 20.
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19: A brief break from the big heat today before it returns for the middle and end of the week. We have mainly cloudy skies out there today, so that's helping with the temperatures. Highs climb into the upper 80s to lower 90s. It's mostly cloudy overnight tonight. Temperatures will stay in the upper 60s to lower 70s. We'll have a decrease in the cloud cover Wednesday, maybe a few isolated late-day storms with high temperatures in the low to mid-90s. I'm meteorologist Amy Wilmoth in the NCN Weather Center.
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0: welcome. It is Eric Erickson here across the United States. That's my real name, not a stage name. And the phone number is 877-973-7425. Should you wish to be on the program, reiterating the breaking news at this moment, the President of the United States announces that the Apache helicopter that went down in the Persian Gulf overnight, the crew was rescued, by the way, was shot down by Iran, and the President is on social media saying that it demands a military response from the United States. So there will be a military response from the United States on that. Mark Zuckerberg from Facebook, Meta. While back, I sent a note to Mark Zuckerberg and said, I have to note that you are the only CEO of a major technology company that talks about AI in a way that does not scare the bejesus out of Americans. It is remarkable to me that the folks at OpenAI, which is ChatGPT, and the folks at Anthropic, which is Claude, and even Elon Musk to a degree, when they talk about AI, you would think that the world is coming to an end and we're all going to die. There are going to be massive job losses, et cetera, et cetera, et cetera. By the way, do you know why a lot of technology companies are firing people right now? It has nothing to do with AI, although they're blaming AI. During COVID, they overstaffed. They put people on the payroll and they expected to be able to use them in work from home environment. And now they're realizing that they have overhired people and they're laying people off. And instead of admitting that they had higher payrolls than they needed and unproductive workers that they're now laying off, they said, oh, it's AI. It's not really. There are some people who are going to have their jobs lost to AI, and most of them will be white collar workers. But the nation actually needs a massive number of tradesmen, electricians, plumbers, welders, and the like to build and keep up these data centers. It's a massive jobs program for a skilled American worker, and unfortunately, we don't have a lot of skilled people these days. Anthropic and OpenAI, when they talk about AI, you think everyone's going to be out of a job, the computers are going to enslave us, and it's scary scenarios. And then you have the left, led by the communist Chinese, running through environmentalist front groups, trying to scare Americans about AI and data centers. I want to say again, as I always do, there are concerns about data centers. Noise is a concern. They are largely fixing that problem, and your local government, by the way, has the power to regulate the AI data centers to make sure the hum of machines and fans and air conditioners is not bothering neighbors. You have the power to do that, and data centers can be built that are quiet. The other one is the scare scenario about water, that data centers are going to use more water than a small town or a large city uses. Golf courses use more water than data centers, and none of you are scared about the golf courses. And in fact, 98% of the water used at a golf course turns out to be recycled water. You know, the reason they have ponds and water hazards in golf courses, not just to steal balls from Eric Erickson, but also to provide the water to water the golf course. The golf courses use the lakes, lagoons, and ponds as reservoirs, so they're not stealing from the local government, and they're not stealing from underground reservoirs. They're recycling the water. 98-99% of the water is recycled water. Same with the data centers. The data centers have an initial uptake of water, and then it's put into a closed-loop system that recirculates to cool down. Now, older data centers didn't necessarily have this. The newer data centers do, and the newer data centers are much more efficient. And they're not causing your power to go up. Contrary to what you're being told, your power is not going up because of data centers. Your power is going up because Joe Biden sparked an inflation situation in this country and was at the same time forcing power companies to cut back their coal and natural gas. And so your power has gone up not because of data centers, but because of Joe Biden's policies. we're still feeling the effects of. And yet the communist Chinese propagandists through the environmental groups and the left-wing groups have scared a bunch of Americans that your power bills are going up because of data centers. They're consuming all of your water and your well's going to go dry. Back during fracking, the environmentalists, also funded by the communist propaganda outlets, were showing you nightmare scenarios of water coming out of sinks that was on fire. Now they're showing you water barely coming out of the sinks because they're filled up with silt, and they're not telling you that this is well water and there was a construction problem. It's not a data center problem. The propagandists are trying to scare us out of data centers because the Chinese need us to lose. The Chinese need the United States to fall behind because for every single computer operation that China makes, the United States makes 10. It's a 10-to-1 advantage for the United States right now. It's going down. But China can't compete with the United States, and the only way they can compete is to scare Americans into not building data centers, where our 10-to-1 computer advantage becomes a 1-to-1, becomes a deficit, and China reigns supreme. That's a fundamental issue at stake. Helping the communist Chinese and helping the environmentalists are the insane CEOs of AI companies who are convinced that the way to sell Americans on AI is to scare the mess out of them. Well, along comes Dina Powell McCormick. Now, I should pause and tell you, I am a massive fan of Dina Powell McCormick. We've never met in person. She worked for the Bush administration. She's just a phenomenal genius when it came to foreign policy issues. She now works for Meta. Great hire by Mark, and she's teaming up with Mike Rowe, and they are doing what Dina Powell McCormick is very famous for, which is talking plain English common sense to Americans to make them understand issues. Let me read you some of this from the Wall Street Journal. Americans have been told a fable about our economic future. Construction and manufacturing were giving way to a digital economy based on knowledge alone. Skilled labor was outdated. Shop class was defunded. Four-year degrees were idolized. Blue-collar job losses and brittle supply chains were the price of progress. That myth assumed that high-tech and the trades were alternatives, even rivals. In fact, they were interdependent. For 250 years, America has claimed the lion's share of the world's greatest inventions. But it was generations of American workers who strung the telegraph wire, laid the railroad tracks, and built the interstate highways and buried the fiber. They shared in the prosperity that resulted. The artificial intelligence revolution shows that America's technological progress and skilled workforce are still inseparable. To maintain our technological edge, we need to build infrastructure at scale and with great speed. This requires better pathways into high-paying trades for Americans hungry for opportunity. The skilled trades in Silicon Valley need each other, and America's future needs them both. That's why Meta and our partners, including the Associated Builders and Contractors and the National Urban League, are announcing the launch of America's Workforce Academy, the largest private sector commitment to skilled trades in American history, beginning with a $115 million commitment in the first year and committing millions of dollars over time. The American Workforce Academy will reject the failed approach that asks workers to pay for their own training and hope to be rewarded with a job. The men and women who enroll will be paid for their time. Parents won't be blocked from learning tomorrow's skills because they need to put food on the table today. Courses will take weeks and leave graduates with industry standard certifications in high-demand fields such as electrical work, mechanical systems, and plumbing. Every graduate will be guaranteed a job on a Meta Partners construction site. The American Workforce Academy, we believe, is the start of a revolution our economy needs. Now, Mike Rowe is partnering with this and the Mike Rowe Works Foundation. They've spent years sounding the alarm about the need for more plumbers, the need for more welders, the need for more electricians. We got to have people who understand fiber and can lay it. I did a story a while back about Ford, and the CEO of Ford was lamenting the lack of skilled mechanics who could make mid-six figures. And what a number of people pointed out to me is that if you want to become one of these mechanics for Ford that makes this massive amount of money, you got to buy your own tools, you got to pay your own way through the classes, you got to hope to get a job, you got to do certain things, and you wind up making very little money for a number of years. And if you can stick with it, provide for your family and not starve to death, then one day you can make a lot of money. And I was very critical that Ford CEO wants all these people to come in and be these mechanics for Ford, and yet they don't want to pay these people money. You got to go get the training. You got to buy your own tools. You got to do all this other stuff because that's the way it's always been done. And that is the thing you hear over and over, because we've always done it this way. So along comes Mike Rowe and Meta and says, you know what, why don't we actually pay these people to get the training? Instead of making them pay for it, we'll pay them to get the training, and then they'll make good jobs. And long term, we need these people. It's a great investment. It makes sense to me, and good for them for thinking about doing it a different way. Now, they were on Fox News.
1: Meta, we really believe that every American deserves to be part of this economic transformation that we're seeing. But the pathway has been difficult. There's so many open jobs. We can't create the infrastructure that we need if we don't have the electricians, the fiber technicians, the electricians. And so we have created something called America's Workforce Academy, a program that provides paid training, a credential, and a guaranteed job at a Meta work site. The reason we are so excited about this is there's been a gap for people who are Uber drivers, waitresses, I waitressed to pay for college, grocery store clerks. They live paycheck to paycheck. It's really hard to take time off, not paid, to not make the paycheck that week in order to get training, and then not be sure you're going to get a job. We think that this program addresses those issues with a five-week fast-track program and a job at the end of it. And it's part of our belief that we shouldn't leave people behind right now.
2: Of course.
1: That the future really is for everyone.
2: And these are high-paying jobs, we should point out.
1: Very high-paying jobs, yeah. And this is the thing that Mike has taught us all for over 18 years. These are $80,000, $100,000 jobs with upside, and they're needed. Yeah. We need 500,000 new electricians in the next 2 years in America.
2: You said that
0: 500,000 are needed in the next couple of years. Side note on this, I've had a good relationship with Meta over the years. Meta gets stigmatized by a lot of people. I think Instagram is the best social media app. I don't use TikTok. I don't like Twitter, even though I'm on it. I don't really use Threads. Sorry, Zuckerberg, but I do love Instagram. Instagram is my favorite social media site. I just find it so interesting that the CEO billionaire of the company, who is happily married with kids, whose wife is a successful doctor, they're like the most normal people in technology. And you've got the Sam Altmans out there and the Dario Amodis of the world out there trying to doom and gloom people. And the guy with a wife and kids who otherwise, despite his enormous wealth and owning half an island and whatnot, lives a rather ordinary existence and wants to go to UFC fights. Like the guys is the one out there saying, well, you know what, we can probably sell a vision to America that's not destructive, but is actually pro-America. This, by the way, is also the technology company that doesn't do business in China. There is actually one American technology company that is proud to be American and actually operates as American and doesn't want to sell data with dirty communist Chinese people who are trying to sabotage AI in the United States. And I find that very refreshing. And the fact that at a time you've got a massive organized campaign, and it is an op, that is scaring Americans about AI, amplifying your legitimate concerns with illegitimate concerns and muddying the water so much you can't tell the difference between the two, along comes a company that says, you know what, why don't we actually show Americans they're going to benefit from this revolution, just like the Industrial Revolution. Can you imagine if the communist Chinese were around at the start of the Industrial Revolution, we would probably have a bunch of people still convinced we need to be in horse and buggies because it was good for the planet as opposed to in our cars today. So kudos to Meta and to Mike Rowe for recognizing there is a way to show Americans they're going to benefit from what's happening, not just with a lot of jobs created, but frankly with the power to power tomorrow and to beat the communist Chinese, who are very much in this to scare you out of the future.
3: Those who love him, listen to find out what he's going to say next. Those who disagree with him, also listen to see what he's going to say next. It's the Eric Erickson Show.
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0: Greetings, conversationalists. It is Eric Erickson here, 877-973-7425. Should you wish to be on the program today, I would be very happy to have you. Can we talk about the Knicks last night? Now, if you're a longtime listener of the program, I am not in any way, shape, or form a basketball fan. It's never been my sport. Don't particularly care for it and never watch it. If I was given the choice between soccer and basketball, I would watch soccer. Just not my thing. And the NBA is just slowly degrading. Now, I do love March Madness in college basketball, but the NBA is just... I mean, they don't want to play in their own game, so why should I watch it? But, of course, it's become a political thing because the president went to the game last night. This is Hakeem Jeffries wearing his Knicks cap at his press conference.
10: You're a big Knicks fan, obviously. President Trump is going to the game tonight. Your reaction to that?
11: So I've had a few things to say about Donald Trump going to the Knicks game. And, you know, at this point, it's game day. And I think Knicks fans just want to enjoy Game 3, the first home game that we've had in 27 years. But it also is not clear to me that Donald Trump is a big Knicks fan.
0: And he goes on from there. There's just one problem. Adam Silver is the commissioner of the NBA, and this is him last night.
12: And I'll also say about President Trump, you know, I've been with the league for a long time. I ran NBA Entertainment years ago. He did an I Love Gets Game spot with us. He was a fixture at NBA at Madison Square Garden. You guys remember, well, all of you, when you played here, not Draymond, but back in the old days, he had courtside seats. He was here all the time. He was at drafts. So he's a genuine Knicks fan.
0: Yes, the guy who is the commissioner of the NBA points out that for years, Donald Trump has been going to Knicks games sitting courtside. I couldn't care less, but the stupid politicization of everything. The president is a Knicks fan. He's been a Knicks fan since the 70s. He's been seen at games courtside since the 70s. To say that I don't know that he's a fan. Must we politicize everything? Just let it be a basketball game. 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
24: More of a gray day out there today, and that's helping us a little bit with the temperatures. We'll have mostly cloudy skies throughout the day, a few peaks of sun. Highs stay in the upper 80s to lower 90s. Overnight tonight, it's mostly cloudy. Temperatures stay in the upper 60s to lower 70s tonight. We'll have a mix of sun and clouds Wednesday. A few late-day storms are possible. High temperatures are back in the low to mid-90s. I'm meteorologist Amy Wilmoth in the NCN Weather Center.
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0: way, it's across the board, Android and iPhone. It all tracks. Likewise, you have an increasing number of professors saying that their kids in their classes are so distracted by their phones and so addicted to their devices that they can't make it through a class without stepping out to look at their phone, and they lack the attention span to be able to make it through a novel. I find my phone remarkable. I stood in line for the first one. But I'm telling you, we all have a problem. I've got a problem. I have a hard time without looking at my phone. I would like to leave it behind. But then my wife is like, well, you, and see, here I am. I'm blaming somebody else. Well, what happens if something happens to the kids and they got a call? We, all of us, for the most part, have a problem. You know what I think would be a killer product for Apple? And I'm deadly serious here. Do you know what I think would be a killer product for Apple? A flip phone that only allows you to listen to music and take phone calls and text. No apps. Listen to music. Do texting. Maybe have your calendar. Otherwise, it's like a flip phone. So you can't get apps. You can't search the web. You can't doom scroll Instagram. None of that. And I bet it would be a killer product. I really do. More and more parents are realizing that we have made a big mistake with technology. We've made a big mistake with technology. And we might need to correct from the way we have gone in society. I love my phone. I love technology. But the data has become impossible to ignore that screens in our households, not desktop computers and laptops, but the screen from the smartphone is destroying our society, and we should probably rethink and overcorrect in the opposite direction. Now, I say no desktops and laptops. There's no correlation to laptops and desktops reducing people to being mind-numbed automatons without attention spans. And, by the way, if you go to Vision Computers today, they can not only help you, but they can put child limits and protections on your laptop, your desktop. 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
0: Hello, my friends. It is Eric Erickson here around the country. I'm glad to have you with me. And boy, wait until we get into the grand divides in the next hour, because there is some new data. But do you all drink raw milk? I don't drink raw milk. Louis Pasteur, I think, was a genius. Let me just say, I don't care whether you drink raw milk or not. It's not my thing. I would rather pasteurize milk. I'm not a regular milk drinker either, except in like cereal, coffee, and things like that. I don't actually think that raw milk is better for you. Your mileage may vary on that. That's fine. A lot of people find stuff on the internet. They're skeptical of the experts, a lot of it for good cause, and they become raw milk drinkers. What I find bizarre, though, are the number of food Nazis in America who are intent on punishing you for drinking raw milk or punishing the people who provide you the raw milk. And there is a massive expose out there in the liberal press today about some guy who's an advocate for raw milk. He's a farmer and a dairyman, and they're trying to put the man out of business and getting punished. Who cares? It should be your choice. I'm not an advocate of raw milk. I don't think it actually is good for you. I think Louis Pasteur and pasteurization were brilliant for the world, saving a lot of lives. But if you want to do it, have at it. I really don't care. Some people really do believe that there's a benefit to it. Have at it. What infuriates me are the food Nazis who believe that you should be punished for letting your kids drink it, or you should be punished for drinking it, or someone should be punished for providing it to a. Let's let the free marketplace of ideas reign supreme in this. Good gracious, people. 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
13: Breaking news at Town Hall. I'm Bob Agnew in Washington. Voters headed to the polls today for several key contests in a handful of states. In Maine, the primary is setting the stage for both the governor's race and a pivotal Senate showdown involving Republican incumbent Susan Collins. South Carolina, a crowded field driving that state's Republican primary for governor. Candidates battling to succeed term-limited Henry McMaster. And the people of Nevada heading to the polls to fill open House seats in Congress and the governor's mansion.
14: Several primaries feature matchups between candidates backed by party leaders and political outsiders promising change. Come November, the governor's race is considered one of the most competitive in the country, and holding on to the 3rd Congressional District is considered crucial for Democrats' hopes of retaking the U.S. House. GOP Governor Joe Lombardo faces Democrat challengers Aaron Ford, the state's attorney general, and County Commissioner Alexis Hill. Registered Republicans outnumber Democrats by 70,000 in the 2nd Congressional District, which has stayed red for over 40 years. The three Democrat incumbents in the 3rd District are expected to hold on to their seats. Bernie Bennett reporting.
13: Three more cases of the New World screwworm have now been confirmed, including one outside the state of Texas. It's something that could have a devastating impact on the U.S. cattle industry. Agriculture Secretary Burke Rawlins says they do have hope.
15: These developments obviously represent a serious threat to our livestock and wildlife, but they haven't caught us off guard. We have been tracking this pest for a long time, and we have fought before, and we will do so again.
13: The Department of Agriculture announced on Monday new cases found in a dog from New Mexico and hundreds of miles away in a goat and a calf in the state of Texas. The screwworm is actually a fly that produces a larvae that can eat live flesh. Before being eradicated in the 1960s, that fly was an annual warm weather scourge for cattle ranchers. More of these stories at townhall.com.
16: NCN News, I'm Bruce Farrell. The man accused of killing Arina Zaritska on the light rail train in Charlotte last year found incompetent to stand trial on federal charges for now. 35-year-old DeCarlos Brown Jr. is facing those federal charges in connection with the death of the Ukrainian immigrant. She was stabbed to death August 22, 2025 on the Lynx Blue Line. Prosecutors say they are confident they can restore the suspect's mental capacity in a few months with medication. Julie Walker reporting attorneys urged the release of a mosque leader saying he's been denied diabetes care in ICE custody.
17: Lawyers for the president of Wisconsin's largest mosque say he's being denied basic care for his type 2 diabetes and has lost 30 pounds since he was taken into custody 2 months ago by ICE. Salah Sarsour is a Palestinian-born legal permanent U.S. resident. His attorneys say he's being detained on baseless claims of being a foreign policy threat. He has no criminal record in the U.S. They believe he was targeted for speaking out against Israel. DHS says Sarsour is in the U.S. illegally, and he'll remain in custody pending removal proceedings. They also say all people in ICE custody receive proper medical care. I'm Julie Walker.
16: North Carolina State Bureau of Investigation announcing it's captured two escaped Vance County inmates who disappeared nearly a week ago. Michael Miles and LaShawn Knott were captured without incident in Asheville overnight. North Topsail Beach police say they, along with deputies from Onslow County's Sheriff's Office, recovering the body of Marquest Andrew Page Jr., who went into the water to help save his stepdaughter. His sister, Kawana Page, telling WNCT that Marquest was a hero.
18: He don't mind fighting for other people. He don't mind risking his life for people. It wasn't just something he did yesterday. It's something he do on a daily basis.
16: Voters in Maine, Nevada, South Carolina, and North Dakota. At the polls today, South Carolina Republican Senator Lindsey Graham is facing a strong challenge in his race. 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
23: A brief break from the big heat today before it returns for the middle and end of the week. We have mainly cloudy skies out there today, so that's helping with the temperatures. Highs climb into the upper 80s to lower 90s. It's mostly cloudy overnight tonight. Temperatures will stay in the upper 60s to lower 70s. We'll have a decrease in the cloud cover Wednesday, maybe a few isolated late-day storms with high temperatures in the low to mid-90s. I'm meteorologist Amy Wilmoth in the NCN Weather Center.
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11: More of a gray day out there today, and that's helping us a little bit with the temperatures. We'll have mostly cloudy skies throughout the day, a few peaks of sun. Highs stay in the upper 80s to lower 90s. Overnight tonight, it's mostly cloudy. Temperatures stay in the upper 60s to lower 70s tonight. We'll have a mix of sun and clouds Wednesday. A few late-day storms are possible. High temperatures are back in the low to mid-90s. I'm meteorologist Amy Wilmoth in the NCN Weather Center.
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13: Hello there. Welcome. Welcome. It's Eric Erickson here. The phone number 877-973-7425. Should you wish to be on the program, friends, I want to play a couple of clips here. Just a couple of clips, and they are, to some degree, two of them are related. This is first, the mayor of New York City, Zoran Mamdani.
14: I want to be very clear about the fact that I believe that ICE raids are cruel, they are inhumane, they do nothing to serve in the interest of public safety. I've shared that directly with the president, I've shared that in public. It is a feeling that many New Yorkers share, and I also do believe that ICE as an entity is one that should be abolished and that we should return to an immigration system that has more humanity at the heart of it.
13: That's the mayor of New York. Abolish ICE. ICE raids are cruel. This is the Secretary of Homeland Security, my friend Mark Wayne Mullen.
15: You're not going to tell us where we can and cannot enforce our nation's laws, because we are not, Sean, picking and choosing which laws we enforce. We enforce the laws that Congress passed. And for Mayor Mamdani, who's absolutely destroying a great city like New York, to say that ICE needs to be abolished, I mean, come on, they're immigration custom enforcement. That's their job. And so he wants to have open borders and wants to allow criminals to run their streets. Well, his constituents don't want that.
13: No, his constituents don't want that. Most of them don't. Some of them do. Some of them are fine with it. That's Mark Wayne Mullen's response. This now, completely separate from that, this is the mayor of Seattle talking about how they're doing mini houses, micro houses, and to turn into drug dens for the homeless people to keep them out of the way of the World Cup.
16: Recovery is really complicated and difficult, and so we're not demanding that people be, you know, abstinent when they enter this village.
17: Thousands of people sleeping unsheltered on our streets. Yes, we are failing. We are failing. Collectively, we are failing.
18: The mayor says the shelter will also offer health services, including drug treatment, which will be encouraged but not mandated.
13: So they're putting mini houses in Seattle, and they're going to park the homeless people temporarily in the mini houses and allow them to do drugs and whatever else they want to do in the mini houses, on condition that they stay off the streets and not bother the tourists who are going to Seattle for the World Cup. That is the mayor. And now there's Juanita Tolliver on MS Now, who is a Democratic strategist talking about elections in California.
19: It's a one-sided, ridiculous expectation, considering how democracy is built to allow for the maximum number of people to cast their ballots and to have those ballots counted. I want to just emphasize, in California, they do send mail-out ballots to every registered voter. They do allow appropriately date-stamped mail-in ballots to be received and counted up to a week after Election Day. This is what democracy looks like.
13: This is what democracy looks like, according to her. In California, progressive Democrats are defending taking weeks to count votes. There are third world countries that count paper ballots by hand overnight to determine the winners of national elections. Peru just had an election. It's going into a runoff, I believe. They counted the ballots the day of the election. It didn't take them 3 weeks. In California, it takes 2 to 3 weeks to count the ballots. It casts doubts on the election. It seeds conspiracy theories. And these Democratic strategists and Democratic politicians insist it's good for democracy that it takes you weeks to know who won an election. It used to not do that. There was a time in the United States where everybody knew the night of an election who actually won the election. Only because of democratic intransigency and dogma have we gotten to a point now where the rest of the world can have an election overnight counted, and the Democrats in blue states like California can't do that. In Florida, the 2000 election was such a disaster, and it took so long, and there was so much litigation, they refigured how they do elections. And now in Florida, you got a massive population in that state, and they can count the whole election and know who won before bedtime. That's not undermining democracy. That's ensuring integrity in the process so people trust the system. California feeds and festers distrust in the system, and the Democrats are fine with it because it's not about the integrity of the election or everyone voting. It's about unions being able to harvest ballots to ensure that the union organizers get elected. It's like in education. The states that are highly engaged with unions have the worst education in the country. The states of Mississippi, Louisiana, Tennessee, and Alabama are outperforming New York and Illinois and Oregon and Washington and California. Those states have high union participation, mandate union participation in some cases. The southern states are right-to-work states. They have weak teachers' unions, and the kids are getting educated. The kids are getting literate. The kids are learning math. In those other states, they're not. They're learning the gender unicorn. New York City, the mayor wants to allow illegal immigrants to run over the city, give them driver's licenses, give them benefits, put them up in housing and take care of them, consuming taxpayer resources, taking jobs from Americans and legal immigrants into this country. And he thinks it's a blight on society that we enforce our laws and keep our border secure. In Seattle, the mayor is willing to allow a drug addict population to be given free housing in which to do their drugs and calls them homeless. ABC News just yesterday ran a story about someone, and they described the person not as a homeless man killing someone, but a person experiencing homelessness. You know, the person is not experiencing homelessness. What they're experiencing is drug addiction. It's a drug addict, a mentally ill drug addict who lives on the streets. He's not unhoused. He's not experiencing homelessness. He's a drug addict with mental health problems living on the streets because the Democrats have decided to change the words and say, oh, it's just someone experiencing homelessness. It's like the mayor of Seattle saying we're going to house the homeless. They're not homeless because they don't have a house. They're homeless because they're insane drug addicts who need mental health and recovery treatment, and you're not even going to mandate it for them to be in the house. You're going to allow them to continue to do the drugs. My friends, my point here is very, very simple. Very simple. Republicans, be competent. You're not going to win back all the cities. Look at Spencer Pratt. So you know how somebody, yet again, every time Republicans now lose an election, they've decided it's a conspiracy to steal an election. I don't really care if you believe that the Los Angeles election was stolen. It wasn't. And the reason I know it wasn't is because all of the polling that came out

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0: Hello, friends. It's Eric Erickson here. Well, it is primary day, and it appears that Maine Democrats are going to go with Graham Plattner right off the cliff. So you got to understand that Susan Collins has been in the Senate, 20 years? She has never, ever, ever, ever, ever won an opinion poll in Maine, and she's won every election. She's always behind in the polls and always wins. And the polling there, the poll average now is like 2 points with Plattner in the lead, which is actually a closer margin than the last time she was on the ballot, and she won then. In 2020, she won. Remember, she was the most endangered incumbent, and she won big. It just absolutely wild to me that we are watching this take shape. Absolutely wild to me that we're watching the Democrats be willing to go off this cliff. Now, the South Carolina Republicans, on the other hand, are going to be spared from Nancy Mace. She will not win the gubernatorial primary in Maine. She is trending into probably fifth place at this point. And she's going out in a ball of making headlines and the like. Now she's out there claiming that pushing the Epstein files. Notice how they always run to the Epstein files. Massey, Green, Mace, they always run. Oh, it was because the Epstein files. That's why Trump doesn't like me. Well. Now she's trying to play the victim. Make it about her. She's going to go away. I used to like Nancy Mace, and then, I mean, she has flip-flopped on everything. You know, she used to be a transgender advocate. Not making that up. Nancy Mace used to be for trans rights. In fact, somebody said they had this ad just in case they needed it. They had this ad prepared for Nancy Mace, and now they're not going to have to use it since she's going to lose. But it has the clip of Nancy Mace defending trans rights in it. Just listen.
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8: Breaking news at Town Hall. I'm Bob Agnew in Washington. California voters now have a clearer picture of this year's race for governor.
9: Republican Steve Hilton has secured a spot in California's governor race, setting up a November showdown with former Health and Human Services Secretary Javier Becerra. The results give California voters a clear choice heading into the general election after years of Democratic control in Sacramento. Hilton says his campaign is focused on affordability, public safety, and economic growth. Willie Nelson, The White House.
8: In Maine today, the primary will determine the nominees in the governor's race in a high-profile Senate contest targeting Susan Collins' seat. She's the Republican incumbent there. South Carolina's spotlight race, a multi-candidate Republican primary for governor, where the fight to replace Henry McMaster could stretch into a runoff. And in Nevada, the primary features pivotal statewide contest led by a competitive race for governor. Three more cases of the New World screwworm have been confirmed, including one outside the state of Texas now, something that could potentially devastate the U.S. cattle market. But Agriculture Secretary Brooke Rollins says they've been preparing and have taken a number of steps.
10: Expanding sterile fly production and dispersal capacity. You all are probably tracking that. We launched that last year, but earlier this year opened both a dispersal facility, but also invested tens of millions of dollars in refitting the fly at the top of Mexico beginning last year, which those sterile flies will begin to come online this month. So very good timing.
8: Decades ago, the screw worm used to terrorize the cattle industry before it was nearly eradicated in the 1960s. On Wall Street, it's a mixed bag right now. The Dow is up by 77 points. More from Town Hall.
0: NCN News. I'm Bruce Farrell. State Bureau of Investigation announcing it has captured two escaped Vance County inmates who disappeared nearly a week ago. Michael Miles and LaShawn Knott were captured without incident overnight in Asheville. U.S. President Donald Trump says Iran was responsible for shooting down an American military helicopter near the Strait of Hormuz and that the U.S. must respond to the attack. Trump made the comment in a social media post after a drone boat rescued the crew of the Apache attack helicopter that crashed near the strategic waterway. Julie Walker reports on a government study showing drinking risks that the Trump administration isn't featuring in new guidelines.
11: Researchers commissioned by President Biden's Democratic administration to investigate alcohol-related health harms released their findings independently after President Trump's Republican administration decided not to feature the findings in new dietary guidelines as it faced pushback from the alcohol industry and a congressional committee. The Trump administration denies allegations it sought to shelve the findings under pressure. The study published in the Journal of Studies on Alcohol and Drugs were in line with years of research and found that health risks go up with just one drink a day and no level of alcohol had a protective effect on mortality. I'm Julie Walker.
0: State Senate Committee is taking up a bill today on new restrictions for some teens and addictive social media platforms. Last week, state lawmakers rewrote a bill to apply only to addictive platforms, which include many criteria. Donnie Loftus of Gaston County, one of the bill's sponsors, telling WCNC.
12: This is another safety feature that can protect these young people from ending up in a situation they have no idea what they're getting into until it's too late.
0: Republican Representative Sarah Stevens resigning from the General Assembly to focus on her race in an attempt to unseat Democratic Supreme Court Justice Anita Earls. 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
17: A brief break from the big heat today before it returns for the middle and end of the week. We have mainly cloudy skies out there today, so that's helping with the temperatures. Highs climb into the upper 80s to lower 90s. It's mostly cloudy overnight tonight. Temperatures will stay in the upper 60s to lower 70s. We'll have a decrease in the cloud cover Wednesday, maybe a few isolated late-day storms with high temperatures in the low to mid-90s. I'm meteorologist Amy Wilmoth in the NCN Weather Center.
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22: 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He's been shot at. He's a veteran, all right? 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
23: Freedom is back in style. Welcome
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23: All right, thank you, Scott Shannon. Thanks to all of you for being with us. Write down our toll-free telephone number if you want to be a part of the program. I'm looking right now. We're expecting a verdict in the Carmelo Anthony murder trial after the prosecution. I'm sorry, Linda, if you have to talk on air. I can't hear you and talk at the same time. Okay, we'll get to the details. Greg Jarrett will join us in a minute. Anyway, so prosecutors rested on Saturday. And one witness, I think this verdict, it's kind of, it will be anticlimactic to me if it comes out the way I think it will, based on my following of this case. One student witness testified that Anthony said, "I'm not leaving, F you all," before grabbing a knife in his backpack and killing Austin Metcalf. And the prosecution rested their case on Saturday after witnesses testified. And, you know, although the media is claiming this has nothing to do with race, there are people that are trying to make this about race. And we'll get to that in a second. We'll get analysis again from Greg Jarrett. But this murder trial, you know, you had witnesses one after another testifying that the African-American teenager cursed, provoked, insulted students at a suburban track meet before stabbing this unarmed white teenager who shoved him. Whenever it's black and white, you're always going to, I guess, have that inserted, whether it's accurate or not. But anyway, one witness was asked a question on the stand that I thought was particularly devastating in this case. And that was there any reason you saw for Carmelo Anthony to stab Austin Metcalf? Anyway, was Carmelo Anthony acting in self-defense? The witness said no. That's lethal force against non-lethal force on cross-examination. This guy reminded the witness of his handwritten statement to police that Austin put his hand on Anthony's shoulder to intimidate him. More of a warning, the witness said. Actions speak louder than words. Anyway, the final witness in this case was the medical examiner, and she testified that two-inch deep stab wound pierced Metcalf's sternum and the right ventricle of his heart, and several people, including Metcalf's parents, left the courtroom during testimony, and the defense then called the Centennial coach, who testified students from different schools regularly mingled during track meets because of the hours of downtime between events. On cross-examination, the prosecutor showed that Linwood, a replica of the weapon, and asked that this is not a cleat sharpener, correct? And anyway, went on to say, explained that it was transported on a bus later, et cetera, et cetera. One point of contention is, as people always look to bring in the racial aspect to these cases, there were no African-American jurors on the 12-person jury selected from a pool of over 500 people. During the 3 days of jury selection, the judge allowed prosecutors to strike the remaining three African-American potential jurors. And anyway, there was a challenge from Anthony's attorney. Prosecutors successfully argued that the three were struck for race-neutral reasons of being educators of school-age kids. I think whenever you get a verdict back this quickly, that usually means guilty, but I'll ask the pro. We're inviting Greg Jarrett, Fox News legal analyst. I know you've been following this. What are your thoughts on the case?
24: Well, you're right on several counts. Generally speaking, in a case where the verdict comes back so quickly after the end of closing arguments, it favors the prosecution because the evidence is so clear and so obvious of guilt. You know, 99 out of 100 times it works out that way. Sometimes people are surprised and jurors, for whatever reason, didn't buy the prosecution's arguments in the very beginning, didn't believe the witnesses. Here, the witnesses overwhelmingly, supported the prosecution's case. Even the defense witnesses turned out to be pretty darn good witnesses for the prosecution. But you really put your finger on it, and you were analyzing the law, and you know a lot about the law, and that is when you said you're not allowed to use lethal force to meet non lethal aggression. And that is simply the facts of the case. The prosecutor, in closing arguments today, repeated what you just said. You don't get to meet shove with a stab, especially if you provoke the shove. And that is what the majority of the witnesses said, that this guy, Carmelo Anthony, was the aggressor throughout the whole thing. He was insulting, he was in the tent where he didn't belong, the tent of the other team. They asked him to leave 10, 15 times. He refused to leave. And when Austin Metcalf tried to escort him out, okay, maybe he used a shove. Some witnesses said no, he just was firmly escorting him out. But if he did use a shove, so what? You don't get to kill somebody over a shove. And it's really that simple. The defense really didn't have much to stand on.
23: You know, what do you make of all the people that are trying to bring race into this?
24: Well, you know, sadly, that's a greater commentary on the general population than it is on what happened inside the courtroom, where race really didn't play a central role in all of this. But I saw the same sort of thing happen in the O.J. Simpson case. I was out there for nine months in the courtroom, anchoring coverage day after day at the time for Court TV, and it became a race case. Even the race really had nothing at all to do with the facts of the case. But it certainly ginned things up, and we saw that outside the courthouse when the verdict was read. We saw it, intrude on the trial when Johnny Cochran, introduced race in the case. And Judge Lancito, wrongfully in my judgment, allowed race to infect the jury verdict. And he's the one I blame the most for the result. So, this is what happens in America today, and it's unfortunate in my judgment.
23: What do you make of the fact that, some of the testimony in this case had Carmelo Anthony keeping one hand inside his backpack during the entire exchange? Then other witnesses gave differing accounts about how Metcalf touched Anthony before the stabbing, described as a shove, others described as a grab. Is that in any way provocation?
24: No. No, it's not. And the first point you made, the testimony was that Metcalf said, "Touch me and find out," with his hand inside his backpack, suggesting he would pull something out. So
23: you mean Anthony, I think, right? It was Anthony that had his hand in the backpack.
24: But he was warning Metcalf, "Touch me,
23: right.
24: Find out," and it was Anthony who had his hand inside his backpack. That's a provocation, and I think in the end the jurors are going to use their common sense, and I think when the verdict comes in, and I think it should be in any minute now, we'll find out the end of this case. It's tragic all the way around, because two young lives are ruined. One is lost, and the other may spend the rest of his life behind bars.
23: Jurors also heard testimony, Anthony telling an officer right after the stabbing, "I'm not alleged. I did it. He put his hands on me. I told him not to." That's pretty damning testimony from his own mouth, in my view.
24: Oh, it absolutely is. It's a confession. And that's why lawyers always tell their clients, don't talk. That's why you have Miranda rights written into the law and the Constitution. So, sometimes in the heat of the moment, afterwards, people say things that incriminate themselves, and it comes back to haunt them at trial.
23: Yeah, the thing is, I got to tell you, I honestly do not believe that all of this, there's so many kids walking around. I did this show for Fox Nation, Radicalized, and these kids spend all day online, and parents have no idea what their kids are doing online, and they are being bombarded with lies and propaganda, a lot of it paid for. For example, a lot of the anti-Israeli sentiment is all bot-related, paid for by, you know, geopolitical foes like Russia, China, Iran, and Qatar, and many others. But the amount of hatred and bigotry and attacks and assaults on people, and we're watching a generation of young people growing up in this online sewer environment where they'll be attacked personally, how they look, how they dress, how they act, and get bullied, and, you know, they're alone and isolated. Some of these kids commit suicide. Some of them get violent. Some of them bring guns to school. It's like this whole different world that now has emerged. I tell parents all the time, please pay attention to what the hell your kids are doing online and on their phones, because most parents, I don't think, follow it.
24: Well, the age of rage has certainly been amplified by social media, and you're absolutely correct. And your other point is that, you know, really the parents need to know what the kids are doing. You know, as the prosecutor said in this case, you know, he brought a knife to, you know, a sports
23: track meet.
24: Yeah. And, you know, he felt empowered that he was going to come out on top through violence of any encounter. And in this particular case, that violence is murder. Now, there is a lesser included in this of manslaughter, but that only applies if they acquit on the top count of first-degree murder. Then they can move to the lesser included, which is manslaughter, and he'd face anywhere between 2 and 20 years behind bars.
23: This is Texas, Greg. This is not New York. This is not California.
24: If
23: this comes back with a first-degree murder conviction, this guy, his life is over.
24: Oh, yeah. I think there's no question about that. You know, they take law and order a lot more seriously in Texas than they do in New York, where, you know, it's a revolving door of justice that makes a mockery of our legal system.
23: Yeah. Well, we were expecting that verdict. The jury has reached the verdict in this case in the Texas stabbing trial. We're looking at images now at the Collin County Courthouse in McKinney, Texas. And it's a very small crowd, just to be very clear. However, there have been a lot of images that have come out of there of direct confrontations between individuals on both sides of it. But it's not like your typical New York, L.A., big city, you know, massive protest. And I really wouldn't expect it here. I think that the facts don't justify it, but I've been proven wrong over and over again. For example, how many people know that in Chicago this past weekend, what was it, 28 people shot and 4 people murdered this weekend? You know, why don't we ever hear the names of these people, as I have been bringing up on this program and TV and anytime I can for years? Why don't we ever bring these names up? I thought lives matter. I believe these lives matter. And I'm not just justifying. Is the verdict in, guys? Is that what you're telling me in my ear? Somebody just clicked my ear. No? Okay. What'd you say, Greg? Are you still there?
24: Because reminding the public of the innocent victims of these heinous crimes that take place routinely now in Chicago doesn't fit the liberal narrative, you know, so, and many of these are black-on-black crimes, murders, and because that doesn't fit their preferred narrative, they just gloss over it, and so you don't hear a lot about it. You only hear about the statistics, which in one weekend it is just shocking to the human mind and humanity. You know, it's out of control in Chicago.
23: We appreciate you as always, Greg Jarrett. He's up to speed on every legal case. He lives, eats, breathes, and sleeps this. That's what makes him great. Anyway, Greg, thank you. By the way, self-defense argument doesn't apply. You know, you do not get, you know, on the issue of provocation to provoke an encounter. Then when someone touches you, use deadly force or force disparity. You can meet shove with shove, deadly force with deadly force. You can't meet shove with a stab. And the defense argued that Metcalf and his twin brother were big, but Anthony small. And the prosecutor said that argument doesn't work. you know, you can't get to kill someone because they're bigger than you. Or reasonable belief. This is a belief held by an ordinary, prudent person. What an ordinary person, prudent person would do. Would a reasonable person not have, you know, would not have plunged the knife into Metcalf because of a, quote, shove or touch. Or immediate, necessary, deadly force has to be immediate and necessary. And where was the immediate necessity to plunge a knife into this guy that's unarmed? All right, quick break. We're watching for the verdict. We'll bring it to you live.
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23: All right, jury has reached a verdict in the Carmelo Anthony case in Texas. Crowd's not as big as is being, I guess, described by some of the media, which I think is a good thing. I think it was a pretty cut and dry case. When the verdict comes in, we'll let you know what it is. Want to remind you, from America's Revolutionary War, we're watching, you know, Israel now fight for their survival. You know, we can't get peace in this world, unfortunately. Wish we could. But freedom has endured. You know, Reagan said in 1985, he said this about America's commitment to Israel. In our talks, we paid special attention to two issues: our commitment to Israel's security and well-being, and our shared desire to move forward together towards a lasting peace between Israel and all of its Arab neighbors. And a strong, secure Israel is a shared interest. Lasting peace between Israel and its Arab neighbors. All right, that's 46 years ago when he was elected president. Think about that. Now we're actually on sitting on the precipice of it being discussed in real time. Will it happen? I don't have a crystal ball, but it certainly would be great. Anyway, as we celebrate our 250th anniversary, our friends at the International Fellowship of Christians and Jews, they reflect on this special relationship. 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And anyway, we stand in solidarity with them. Anyway, you'll get a free U.S. Israeli flag pin when you go to flagpinifcj.org. 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
17: More of a gray day out there today, and that's helping us a little bit with the temperatures. We'll have mostly cloudy skies throughout the day, a few peaks of sun. Highs stay in the upper 80s to lower 90s. Overnight tonight, it's mostly cloudy. Temperatures stay in the upper 60s to lower 70s tonight. We'll have a mix of sun and clouds Wednesday. A few late-day storms are possible. High temperatures are back in the low to mid-90s. I'm meteorologist Amy Wilmoth in the NCN Weather Center.
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2: 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Make sure you have your income sources. 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
9: Good evening. Tonight's forecast, mostly cloudy. It's a mainly dry night with low temperatures dipping into the upper 60s. Wednesday, we're heating up into the low to mid 90s. It's mostly cloudy with some clearing late. There will be a chance for isolated storms, but at least there's a breeze. Highs Thursday Tuesday, climb into the mid to even upper 90s with a chance for isolated thunderstorms. I'm meteorologist Kat Campbell in the NCN Weather Center.
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12: All right, 25 till the top of the hour, 800-941-SEAN, our number if you want to be a part of the program. You know, when Bob Grant uttered those words so many times, so many years ago, he wasn't talking about men in women's locker rooms, or biological men playing female sports or pushing a transgender agenda onto children without parental approval. I mean, this is like tip of the iceberg stuff. And it is sicker than ever on the left. And we keep highlighting it. We'll do that more in a minute, and then we'll get to your calls. 800-941-SEAN is our number if you want to be a part of the program. You know, a sad truth, reality is there's a break-in in this country every 26 seconds. That means somewhere right now some intruder is getting closer. And the problem is most security systems will only alert you reactively after a break-in has already started. At that point, it's too late. When intruders step near, SimpliSafe Home Security steps up. 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All right, let me, you know, we keep going like around the country and how radical the left is. And now we got Graham Plattner and we got El Sayed, and we've got James Tallarico, Mr. Six Gender, God is Non-Binary, Welcome Matt at the Border, Vegan or Non-Meat Campaign, you know, No Drilling, No Energy. I mean, the craziest stuff this guy has said. Then you have Graham Plattner, and he's an idiot. And it's the party of Mamdani, AOC, the squad, Grandpa Bernie, Pocahontas. I mean, this party has just flipped their lid. And I think they can be beaten. And people are predicting, and historical trends have shown, the party in power loses seats. I'm telling you, this is not a, it's not game over. Listen to the Seattle mayor, Katie Wilson, saying, I believe the exodus of millionaires is overblown.
13: Today, do you still feel the narrative of the rich leaving is still overblown?
14: So I still think that claims of a large exodus of rich people due to our statewide millionaire tax that the legislature passed this year are overblown. I do believe that.
12: And even worse than that, she laughs at reports that millionaires are leaving the state. Well, they are leaving the state. The former CEO of Starbucks, bye-bye. He's moved to my free state of Florida. Listen to this comment.
15: I think the claims that millionaires are going to leave our state are, like, super overblown. And if, you know, the ones that leave, like, bye.
12: Now, why are they leaving? Because people like her are putting in place something called the wealth tax. Soon, you'll watch in states like California, Washington State, you'll see it probably in Illinois, you'll see it in New Jersey, you'll see it in New York, all the predictable places. Now they're going to try and charge an exit tax. What is an exit tax? That if you leave the state, then they will still claim the right to charge you income for maybe as long as 10 years. income taxes for a state you get no services from and you don't live in. Watch that's coming next. Wealth taxes, exit taxes. You know, I love the comments of Kathy Hochul. Kathy Hochul, get on a bus. It's worth playing. Get on a bus. Get out of town. You know, Trump and Zeldin, get out of town. Go down to Florida. Okay, well, let's listen to what she said.
16: And we're here to say that the era of Trump and Zeldin and Molinaro, just jump on a bus and head down to Florida where you belong, okay? Get out of town. Get out of town. Because you don't represent our values. You are not New Yorkers.
12: And then she wants them to, come back. We'll just go down to Palm Beach and ask people to come back. I'm like, they're not coming back. I'm down in South Florida. I'm telling you, nobody's returning. Remember, Linda, when Mark Simone and Curtis Sliwa said, oh, you'll be back. What did I say to them? No, I won't. I'm never going back. I'm done. It's over. You think I'm coming back? I'm never there. You never see me.
17: I don't think you are coming back. Honestly, you couldn't wait to leave, so.
12: Well, I've been trying since 2014. And then when I announced that as soon as I'm able, I'm leaving, I was getting all these invitations from all those governors that were kind enough to invite me, which made me feel really good.
17: Listen, like I always say, you know, it once was a beautiful state. It once was a beautiful city. It's been overrun and infected with it's not even liberalism. It's communism and Marxism, and it's just taking away everyone's rights. And I think very soon we're going to hear Hochul on Mamdani sounding a lot like Katie Wilson. It's a huge mistake.
12: Well, I mean, now they want us back. Then I go back my favorite cut of all time. Andrew Cuomo, if you are one of those extreme conservatives and you're pro-life and pro-assault weapon and anti-gay, I don't know Republicans that are anti-gay. Let's be straight. But he says that. You're not a New Yorker, and there's no place for you in the state of New York.
18: Their problem is not me and the Democrats. Their problem is themselves. Who are they? Are they these extreme conservatives who are right to life, a poor assault weapon, anti-gay? Is that who they are? Because if that's who they are, and if they are the extreme conservatives, they have no place in the state of New York.
16: So this,
18: because that's not who New Yorkers are.
12: I mean, and then do you remember, Linda, that I was hammering him so hard on this that he asked to meet me? And it was before, I believe, his first re-election campaign. And I met him. And we had a private room in a big steakhouse in New York. And he was very pleasant in person. I'm not going to lie and say he was very pleasant. And he told me at that dinner, as soon as I get elected, I'm going to open up fracking in upstate New York. I said, wow, that'll be huge. Right after he got elected, he did just the opposite. And like,
17: listen,
12: okay.
17: He is the quintessential politician. His dad was a politician. He's a politician. This is what they do. They'll lie to your face. They will do whatever they have to do to get elected. Just last night, you and I were talking about this on text last night, looking at Bryant Park. Like, people were freaking out that Mamdani did all of these quote-unquote public watch parties because the ability to see the Knicks game should be a public right. And I'm like, what the hell is this guy talking about? They put these stupid TVs everywhere. And what do we end up with? A brawl in the middle of Bryant Park at 41st and 6th Avenue.
12: I am shocked you weren't at that brawl. I can see you in the middle of that sucker.
17: Forget about it.
12: Forget about it. If I showed up, God help them. I can hear you saying all that.
17: It's ridiculous. I'm so sick. There's no common decency. There's no respect for human life. There's no, oh, excuse me, or I'm sorry. Everybody's just a bad person. It's actually overwhelming, to be honest with you.
12: All right, let's get to our phones. Joe in the Buckeye State, Ohio. Joe, how are you? Glad you called, sir.
19: I can't understand, and I can't find any place on the internet. I would think there would be a class action suit for the fires in California. And I can't believe that there's not been.
12: I can't believe that they have allowed this to deteriorate to this point. And maybe

0: radio. I'm very grateful to Santa Barbara. But they, you know, I went back a couple of years later and a beautiful, wealthy neighborhood was burned to the ground because of wildfires. I was shocked. I had friends that lived there. And so these wildfires are predictable. How is it government is not competent enough? The same government in California lecturing about the science of COVID doesn't practice the science of forestry. How is it they didn't have fire hydrants that had water in them or reservoirs with water in them? I mean, this was the most predictable natural disaster that you're ever going to have. They should be fully prepared. I can tell you I'm friends with Governor DeSantis here in Florida. He's done a great job as our governor. Great job. And the amount of preparation they have in place for predictable hurricanes every hurricane season is mind-numbing to me. And that's why they are ready to go long before a storm gets here. They have evacuation plans. They're doing, you know, Joe Bastardi-like tracking of everything. And you know what? People's lives are saved and property is saved. And then you don't have to wait 18 months to get a building permit if your home gets knocked down. It's unbelievable.
1: Agreed. That's why I'm surprised that there's not some type of class action lawsuit for negligence. Because they were.
0: No, I agree with you. I have friends out there. I mean, I don't know Spencer Pratt for a hole in the wall. I just don't. I feel bad for him because I think this is just, there's nothing that looks good to me in this. Nothing. I'm sorry, but the integrity is not existent in California. And so confidence doesn't follow. And it's just sad that they won't adopt basic common sense, you know, election laws. It's unreal.
1: Yep, I totally agree.
0: All right, my friend, glad you called. All right, quick break. Right back to our busy phones. Toll free is 800-941-SHAWN if you want to be a part of the program as we continue.
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9: Good evening. Tonight's forecast, mostly cloudy. It's a mainly dry night with low temperatures dipping into the upper 60s. Wednesday, we're heating up into the low to mid 90s. It's mostly cloudy with some clearing late. There will be a chance for isolated storms, but at least there's a breeze. Highs Thursday climb into the mid to even upper 90s with a chance for isolated thunderstorms. I'm meteorologist Kat Campbell in the NCN Weather Center.
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9: That's going to wrap things up for today. Hannity tonight. We got a great show, 9 Eastern, on the Fox News Channel. Our deeper dive into Democratic mayhem and madness and extremism. We have Alexis McAdams in Maine, where Plattner, I'm sure, is going to run away with this today. Also, Kevin Cork, Victor Davis Hanson tonight, Jim Jordan, big hearings on the Southern Poverty Law Center, Tommy Lahren, Ari Fleischer, Kellyanne Conway. Set your DVR, 9 Eastern tonight. Hannity on Fox. We'll see you then. Back here tomorrow. Thank you for making this show possible.

0: Hey, before the burgers hit the grill, fireworks, they light up the sky, take a few minutes to remember that Independence Day, you know what? What is that day really all about? An extraordinary vision outlined 250 years ago, and that is the Declaration of Independence. 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
4: Breaking news this hour from Town Hall. I'm Keith Peters in Washington. The U.S. military says it is launching strikes against Iran after President Trump vowed a response to the downing of an American helicopter. And Iranian state media are reporting that explosions have been heard on an Iranian island in the Strait of Hormuz. There's a financial shortfall warning for Social Security.
5: Social Security's Retirement Trust Fund is projected to face a funding shortfall in 2032, a year earlier than previously expected. Starting in 2033, Medicare's Hospital Insurance Trust Fund will still be unable to pay full benefits. Rising health care costs and government spending have contributed to a projected depletion date that is less than 10 years from now. Social Security's combined trust funds, which cover old age and disability recipients, will be unable to pay full benefits beginning in 2034. I'm Lisa Dwyer.
4: There's a critical political race in the state of Maine.
6: Graham Plattner seeking to make a Democratic nomination official, while longtime Republican Senator Susan Collins is unopposed in the GOP primary. Voter Annette Babcock picking Plattner.
7: I feel he's the best candidate, and he has the best shot of beating Susan Collins.
6: Fellow Sullivan resident Brenda Wood, not Team Plattner.
7: He's a disgrace.
6: Plattner has been dogged by sexually explicit text messages he reportedly sent to women while married. Voter John Keenan says everybody has personal issues.
8: It's not what his personal issues are, it's what he stands for.
6: I'm Julie Walker.
4: House Republicans have passed a nearly $70 billion bill to fund immigration enforcement agencies for the next 3 years. On Wall Street, the Dow by 86 points, the NASDAQ dropped 250. More at townhall.com.
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12: If you bought a house last month, you certainly were not alone.
13: Used home sales accelerated to their fastest pace since December, a sharp turnaround in demand for the housing market after a lackluster start to the spring home buying season. The National Association of Realtors says existing home sales rose 3.2% in May from the previous month to a seasonally adjusted annual rate of 4.17 million houses. Sales also rose 3.2% compared to May of last year. The latest figures topped what economists were expecting, according to FactSet. Rich Thomason reporting.
12: U.S. Airlines spent nearly $6.5 billion on jet fuel in April. The Bureau of Transportation Statistics says that's a 78% jump compared to a year earlier. Another sudden reversal for high-flying artificial intelligence stocks. At the close, the NASDAQ was down 250 points. For the Wall Street Business Report, I'm Bob Agnew.
4: News and analysis at townhall.com. A six-figure visa fee has been struck down.
5: A federal judge has struck down the Trump administration's $100,000 fee on new H-1B visas, siding with 20 states, saying the executive branch exceeded its authority. The Trump administration announced the much higher fee in September as a way of preventing foreign workers from taking American jobs. The ruling contradicts an earlier federal court decision that denied a request by the U.S. Chamber of Commerce to strike down the visa fee. There is yet another case in San Francisco setting up the possibility for appellate court clashes. I'm Lisa Dwyer.
4: The Trump administration has warned more than 500 hospitals that they are failing to provide the public with enough information about prices. And the administration argues the lack of disclosure is keeping health care costs higher than they should be. More on these stories at townhall.com.
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15: Good evening. Tonight's forecast, mostly cloudy, mostly dry, too, with lows dipping into the upper 60s. Wednesday, we'll see clearing skies. It's a slow process, though. Still a lot of clouds early. Highs are in the low to mid-90s, making for a hotter day with a chance of isolated storms and a breeze. Thursday is even hotter. Highs are in the mid to upper 90s with the chance for isolated storms. I'm meteorologist Kat Campbell in the NCN Weather Center.
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0: 877-381-3811. There's a primary in South Carolina that ends in about an hour. And I wanted to bring our friend Lindsey Graham on the program since he's running in that primary. Senator, how are you?
1: I'm doing good. About an hour left. Go get in line. They won't close the polls till the line is finished. But if you're a Mark Levin guy and Lindsey Graham guy and you haven't voted in South Carolina, do it. But, Mark, thank you for all the encouragement and, you know, the good friendship we've had. And I look forward to many more years, God willing.
0: Yeah, you're very important. The president knows this. Many of us know it. You also come under attack by the same woke right isolationist time and time and time again. That's all well and good, but if we follow what they say, we'll be in deep trouble. So tell us what it looks like there in South Carolina. The polls close in less than an hour. People, if you're in your trucks right. or your cars and you're in line, get to the polling place and stay in line, as the senator said. How's it looking?
1: It's looking good. President Trump endorsed me, and that means a lot. You know, it's not I'll beat my opponents. I just got to get over 50% to avoid a runoff, and I want to do that. I want to end this thing tonight so I can help President Trump with his agenda, you know, end this war in Iran the right way, protect our friends in Israel, and try to make peace between Saudi and Israel eventually. But I got to get my election behind me. But, yeah, it looks good. I got five people running. They all got family and friends. That adds up after a while. But the guy I'm running against, the big guy, $7 million, $6 million, said we need more Thomas Massies and Marjorie Taylor Greene, just endorsed him a couple of days ago. And here's what me and you would say. We don't need Thomas Massies. We don't need a loudmouth critic like Marjorie Taylor Greene. Trump has enough critics. You know what he needs? Reliable allies and friends in the Senate, and I have been that. You know, Kavanaugh got helped get that guy through. I'll be chairman of the Judiciary Committee if I win my election. And I'll help Trump put conservative judges that you will love on the court for the last 2 years. And when it comes to standing with Israel, me and you are bonded, pal. Israel's a blessing to America, not a burden. And my opponent does not believe that. So big differences in this race, and help me get over the top.
0: And we should be clear. Let me underscore this to the audience, especially the people in South Carolina. The president endorsed you. He reject Marjorie Taylor Greene. He's reject Thomas Massie. And these are the people. These really are just kind of lunatics. These are the people who are trying to defeat you. And they claim that they're MAGA. And they claim they're America First. And they claim they're conservatives. How so? How so?
1: Well, anybody that, well, just goes to this free country and say anything you wanted, but doesn't withstand scrutiny. Here's what I would say. You can say anything you want, but, you know, Thomas Massie is anything but MAGA. He has been the most reliable vote against Trump out in the entire Republican Party. And for somebody to say they want to go to the Senate from South Carolina, we need more Thomas Massies, celebrates the endorsement of Marjorie Taylor Greene, who has been a pain in the ass to Trump and got a lot to say, not much of it makes sense. These people believe that if you leave radical Islam alone, they'll leave you alone. They have no idea what they're talking about. You know, we didn't have an embassy or anything in Afghanistan before 9/11. Did that stop the Taliban from giving safe haven and Al-Qaeda from attacking us? No. So they live in a dream world where just leaving people alone, you'll be safe. Well, let me tell you this. If you leave Israel alone, God will leave you alone. So if you want to keep radical Islam from coming here, you need to fight them over there with partners like our friends in Israel. Fight them in their backyard, not ours. Fight them with partners like Israel and others, not by yourself. So that's the world they live in. And Donald Trump, myself and you, we live in a real world where you got to protect America.
0: And what's interesting about these opponents of yours, backed by Messi and Marjorie Trotsky Gangreen, just my name for her. What's interesting about them is they agree more with the hard left. The hard left embraces them. The hard left podcasters promote them. The hard left media promote them. They want these people in a constant state of attack against people like you and the president.
1: Exactly. I mean, it's a game they play. If you want to get known as a Republican, you want to be fawned over on CNN and other networks, say something bad about Trump. Say something bad about me. It's the oldest game in town. But these people are just not saying things bad. You didn't disagree with the president. But Massie literally destroyed the Republican majority by the way he votes. He's a complete isolationist, has absolutely no sense of what the world is like and what radical Islam is up to. If he were around in the 30s, he would be cheering Chamberlain on. He would be believing Hitler is just misunderstood. Well, you don't believe radical Islam is misunderstood. They're religious Nazis. You know, the real Nazis wanted a master race for the world. Well, these religious Nazis, the mullahs and ayatollahs, they want a master religion. And we're not going to let them have it. And Trump has been great. Just finished a job in Iran. So there's a lot at stake here. And domestically, they're, you know, they just complete out of touch with the average conservative person in this. This is not conservatism, is what we're both saying. They're not conservatives.
0: And I know what a conservative is. I worked for Reagan's campaigns in 76 and 80 in his administration 8 years, and same with President Trump. We've been working very hard with him and so forth and so on. That's not to say people don't have disagreements. That's different than trying to sabotage the president, undermine the president, stab him in the back. That's what Messi has done. That's what Green has done. That's what they all have done. They've literally turned on him and are trying to undermine his agenda, whereas you've stuck with him and you're trying to advance it. Now, let me ask you this. So at 7 o'clock Eastern time, the polls closed, South Carolina.
1: Yeah.
0: If you're in your car, you're thinking, nah, he's got a shoe. And no, you got to get to the polls. At least in South Carolina, they actually have primaries, unlike California, Maine, where they have those jungle primaries. You're Republican, you vote. Democrat, you vote. And and people are telling you who they prefer, who's the most effective. A lot of these people who pretend they're outsiders, they're not outsiders. I mean, this guy's backed by Messi, who's been in Congress many years, backed by Green, who got out of Congress like 2 months or 2 days after her pension kicked in. Yep.
1: Joe Kent, who got fired.
0: It's another one.
1: Yeah. So, birds of a feather. So, the bottom line is, listen to Mark. If you still got time to vote, vote. I appreciate it. I got to get over 50 and... You know, with me, you know what you're going to get. You're going to get a reliable guy when it comes to national security, a defender of Israel. You're going to get a guy that can help President Trump when he needs me the most. And I'm excited about the last, you know, the next 2 years, 27 and 28. I'll be chairman of the Judiciary Committee. If you like conservative judges, I'm your best bet. It's not just talk. I actually did it.
0: And there's a big effort by the president and the Secretary of War to significantly expand the defense budget, which is long overdue. And I can tell your opponent, your main opponent, he will be one of these votes like Massey, like Green, and he will undermine the President of the United States on votes like that, don't you think?
1: Oh, 100%. He's an isolationist. Him and Bernie Sanders, you know, sort of fit in the same mold politically, but they are attacking me and Trump for taking Iran on. You know as well as I do, if we hadn't acted, they would have had enough 90% enriched uranium to make 8 or 10 bombs. They were weeks away. So if you don't get that, that means you just don't understand the world. But yeah, that's the end. All I can say is Trump did the right thing. I'm going to stand with Trump. I'm going to stand with our friends in Israel. Israel's a blessing to America, not a burden. And we're going to, you know, we're going to keep the Reagan-Trump movement going. Reagan-Trump is a hell of a movement. And we're going to keep it going.
0: All right, Senator, I know you got 45 minutes left and you have some things to do. Good luck to you today and this evening
1: in
0: South Carolina. South Carolinians are good, solid, loyal patriots. They'll do the right thing.
1: Amen. Amen. God bless you.
0: God bless you. Be well. There you go. We'll be right back.
2: Mark Levin.
0: For thousands of years, the great books of Western civilization have shaped the moral and political imagination of the West. 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

0: about how gold is in great, great demand because of our massive debt. From the Telegraph, gold overtakes U.S. bonds as world's favorite investment. World's favorite investment. There's a reason for it. Now, gold has pulled back a little because, you know, their trajectory is up, up, up, but it goes in a zigzag. You want to hit it when it zigs, not when it zags, or when it zags, not when it zigs. You get my point. But you know what that means? It means you've got a window here, a real opportunity to get gold and silver at lower prices before they move up next. And they will, and they are. The fundamentals haven't changed. Washington keeps spending. 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
3: Hot dog, hot dog, hot diggity dog. 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
6: The $70 billion bill funds ICE through the rest of President Trump's term in office. The legislation cleared the House in a narrow 214 to 212 vote. The Senate approved the bill on Friday after weeks and weeks of roadblocks and delays. Democrats have refused to fund ICE and Border Patrol unless there are reforms. Laura Winters reporting.
7: The U.S. military said Tuesday that it carried out strikes on Iran following the crash of an Army helicopter near the Strait of Hormuz that President Trump blamed on the Islamic Republic. U.S. Central Command said on social media that the strikes would be a proportional response to unjustified Iranian aggression. Iranian state media reported that explosions were heard on Keshem Island in the Strait of Hormuz. A rowdy Knicks watch party ends with 21 in custody and 5 officers injured.
8: Police say one game, 3 event in Manhattan turned chaotic. Upset Knicks fans scaled light poles, pelted officers with objects, and ripped out street signs. President Trump's attendance at the game led police to close off a large area outside Madison Square Garden at 34th Street. Instead, about 7,000 people gathered at Bryant Park at 42nd Street. Again, while the party was mostly calm, some fans blocked traffic and refused to disperse. Police arrested 8 people and 13 others were issued criminal court summonses. 5 police officers were injured. Julie Walker, New York.
7: On Wall Street, a mixed day as the Dow was up by 86 points, but the NASDAQ dropped 250, the S&P lower by 19, oil dropping below $90 a barrel. More on these stories at townhall.com.
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